That was B with Feel It, Naya, to kick off the 17th. No, it's not the 17th, is it? We're on Sunday, the 24th of May. I was a week behind on my dates. I do apologise. We are going to be talking about, in the opening as well, we mentioned it, right? Vesak Day, as it's known globally as a Buddhist festival. Here in Korea, we are talking about Puchonim Oshin Nal, literally the day Buddha came, and in English we just convert that to Buddha's birthday, right? And that is today, so tomorrow is a day off in lieu because today is a Sunday here in Korea. But what's really interesting is that date actually varies a bit from country to country. While it's today here in Korea, for other Buddhist nations, it's based on the full moon of the solar calendar, and so it has either already passed or differs by a few days. And even though the dates are different, I like to think that the wish for compassion and peace is pretty much the same all around the world, right? And also, ahead of Buddha's birthday, the Korean Catholic and Protestant communities reportedly sent out congratulatory messages, and we hope today gives everyone a moment to reflect on the words, peace to the mind, harmony to the world. We talked with Colin Marshall about Buddhism for K-Life A to Z this past week, didn't we, on Wednesday? And it's got such deep roots here in Korea, way before Confucianism came here, in like the 300s AD. And it fell away a lot in the Joseon Dynasty because it was getting a little too powerful. The people in charge, the higher-ups, were like, we can't have this. And so it was basically effectively expelled from the main cities and villages. And a lot of the temples, therefore, are now still based in the mountains in very remote locations, which is maybe actually a benefit, a silver lining. They are some of the most beautiful sites you will see. I do believe as well, though, back in the day, there were some temples, even at the peak of Buddhism, that were located in mountains due to certain energies and beliefs as well, etc., etc. Let's get on to some more music, then we'll talk about what's coming up on the show. This is Panini Brunch. Let's go into spring. 봄으로 떠나요.

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And last but not least, if you want to get in touch with the good old-fashioned snail mail, our address is on the bottom of the website. So coming up on this Sunday, I'm going to sneeze. I sneeze again. Bless me. I'm sorry. I do apologize. I'm so glad that you're not here next to me in the studio, because that would be very rude to sneeze all over your faces. It is the 24th, and that means we've got Poll Pulse coming up first. That's where we dive into an interesting survey question that has been put to a Korean audience, and then we'll run through the answers 5-1 in terms of popularity. Siska says, bless you. Thank you. Pour the mic. Well, we do have a spit cover on all the mics here at Arirang, so you don't need to worry about the microphones. It's the DJs who follow on. Although, to be honest, we don't go too near the spit covers, and that's what they're there for, right? To cover our spit from the very sensitive microphones. We've then got our Ooh Fancy That segment, which is me bringing up something in Korea that perhaps we haven't mentioned on the show at all. And I'll summarize it and give you my two cents. It might be something personally that I've been involved in. It might be something that I have a personal interest in. Or, to be honest, anything I fancy. That's why it's Ooh Fancy That. In hour number two, after 10 a.m. KST, we've got your Sunday song requests, where we read out longer shout-out messages and then go through your requests back-to-back-to-back, like 6 to 8, sometimes even 10 songs in a row requested by you guys. And the shout-out messages can be longer. Half a page of A4 is totally okay. Even a page, if it's really heartfelt or meaningful, it could be a shout-out to somebody. It could be you dedicating a song request to your favourite artist whose anniversary it might be since debut, something like that. We also have going on at the moment our 2026 Arirang Radio Global Listener Survey. Please take part, because your voice matters at Arirang Radio. We want to better serve our listeners worldwide, and to participate, you simply need to click the pop-up message on our homepage or mobile app, and just 5 minutes of your time will make a big, big difference. We really look forward to hearing from you. Here's a couple of tracks before we jump into Poll Pulse. It is Hud's Wave with 19, and then Flare U's Way to You.

What do Koreans eat, wear, think and more? Let's delve into the minds of Korean people through intriguing polls. Welcome to Poll Pulse. Joining you on the Sunday show, an interesting question, which this week is... What is the most popular proposal song? And this is among Koreans, of course. And when we talk about proposal songs, these are ones that maybe you are having as the BGM background music to your actual proposal for marriage, which in Korea often follows actually agreeing to get married. It's not quite the tension-filled, is she going to say yes or no? Or he, for that instance. And... It could also be something that you play at your wedding or something like that. So May, with its dazzling sunshine, apart from some quite heavy rains we had on Wednesday and Thursday, and its fresh greenery, is often called the Queen of Seasons in Korea. Since many weddings are held during this time, the phrase May Bride was coined to wish couples a blessed new beginning at the peak of nature's beauty. So when looking forward to marriage with the one you love, a proposal is an absolute must, right? Although there are some couples who do it after getting married. They do a proposal event, so to speak. So let's count down the top proposal songs preferred by Koreans, starting from number 5. Think of what would be your ideal ones as well. So this is 4men's proposed song, 총원하는 거예요. 총원 meaning to get engaged, right? So this song is the title track of 4men's 5th studio album, Volume 2, Thank You, released in May of 2013. The lyrics and the melody delicately capture the fluttering excitement of a man preparing to propose to his lover, all powered by 4men's characteristically soulful and emotional vocals. We've got some of you guessing as well, I see, on the chat. Chongon from Noel, from Benny, and from Leon. Siska says, Yonga's song, Would You Marry Me? And Benny says, for me, it is this one that you're talking about, 4men. And then Lemonade says, 결혼해 줄래? By Lee Seung-gi, which literally means, will you marry me? Do you want to marry me? Etc. And Athma says, I've submitted my song request already. Is it a proposal song, I wonder? In fourth place, we have 결혼해 줘, Marry Me by Im Chang-jung. So this was released back in 1997 as part of his third studio album again. And this track is also a massive favorite for wedding congratulatory songs. It followed his breakthrough hit 그때 또 다시 again, and its massive success. It truly kicked off Im's career, which went from strength to strength to strength, and that was the golden era. The duet version with Lee Seo-eun is also very famous, so be sure to check that out too. And then moving up to number 3, we have 감사, or thanks, from Kim Dong-gyul. Personally written and composed by Kim, this is the title track of his compilation album, Thanks, released in March 2007. And it's a song that conveys a polite yet deeply profound gratitude toward a loved one. Just a heads up, though, it spans a wide vocal range from the lows to the highs, so it's not an easy one to sing if you're thinking about doing it for your proposal song. After all, of course, I'm sure your other half is not expecting you to be a pro singer, but you have to be, what should we say, not terrible. Unless you're going to take it down the comedic route and that's what your other half enjoys. And I would say there's no problem with that. All right, so far we have looked at 5 through to 3. Proposed song by 4men, Marry Me by Im Chang-jung, and then number 3 is Thanks by Kim Dong-gyul. We'll play that last one, 감사, thanks, and be back with numbers 2 and 1.

picture the scene, down on one knee, singing that song. Surely, surely your other half is going to say yes, right? I hope so. So we're talking today on Pole Pulse, what is the most popular proposal song among Koreans? So when they want to say marry me. And remember what I mentioned, propose here, that's what we call it, propose, is different. It's usually after you've agreed to get married. It could even be a week before your wedding. It could be after your wedding. And what usually happens is the guy will prepare an event, maybe book a hotel room. In my best Korean friend's instance, he got the Namsan Tower Cable Car Company to let him decorate one of their cable cars. And me and my wife went there and did it in advance. And he proposed in that cable car. It was, wow, a lot of effort for him. I was really mighty impressed. So imagine what music is playing in that scene. That's why it can be done, because I guess in Western proposals that are usually spontaneous, or not always spontaneous, of course you probably planned and got the ring, you are doing it maybe in a public place or somewhere where there's no background music. You're not singing there, okay? So coming in at number two is one that a few of our listeners talked about, Cheongeon Proposal by Noel. So this track is from Noel's second album, and These Are the Times is the name, released in May of 2004. It's a sweet, deeply lyrical song that spiked in popularity back in 2008 when hip-hop artist Crown J sang it for Soyeon Young on the hit reality show We Got Married. They were the pin-up couple there. He's gone through a few issues, and Soyeon Young is now again immensely popular due to her social media stuff, I believe, where she goes through a lot of hate comments, I think, and reads them in a funny way. Okay, now it is the ultimate proposal song preferred by Koreans. Do excuse me, I'm getting a little emotional, choked up, coughing. The highly anticipated number one spot goes to 결혼해 줄래? That's Lee Seung-gi, Will You Marry Me? It was released as a digital single in June of 2009, and Lee Seung-gi's sweet, smooth vocals perfectly capture the fluttering excitement of dreaming about a happy future with a loved one. And the simple, direct lyrics feel incredibly sincere, and the light, upbeat melody is guaranteed to lift the mood. It had to be that one. It just makes sense, doesn't it? Well done, Leon, for picking that. Other honourable mentions making the list included My Love by Lee Seung-chul. That's a great one. Really kind of a tearjerker almost. Proposal Song by Park Jin-young. Proposed by Kangta. Can I Love You by Yuri Sangja. And then Proposal by Lee Seora. Let's get two of those then. Noel's Cheongeon or Propose, and Lee Seung-gi's Will You Marry Me? 결혼해 줄래?

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2: Hearing those two proposal songs, oh, that gets your heart skipping a beat, thinking back to the times when you perhaps proposed to someone or imagining what it's going to be like in the future. For me, to set the scene, it was Victoria Peak in Hong Kong. I got down on one knee and my wife was looking out at the view and turned around to see me on the knee and was like, "What are you doing?" And then she looked at the ring that was open in its case and was like, "Oh." And then I asked, and she didn't cry. I don't think she was that emotional. Well, she was emotional, but I think she was more like flabbergasted, which was exactly what I wanted. I didn't want her to catch on that that's what I was going to do. We're going to get on to our Ooh, Fancy That segment after this one from Mingy of 80s, Dinero.

personally choosing something and providing my own two cents in. Ooh, fancy that. I wanted to shine a spotlight on the 17th Asian Leadership Conference, the ALC, that I was really, it was an honour and a pleasure to be asked to moderate a couple of sessions at this past week. And the theme is Out of Turbulence Toward a New Balance. And what this does, the Asian Leadership Conference, is bring in really promising, smart, bright minds, mainly university students, all to come to the conference and hear people speak about the theme. And it's people from all walks of life, like politics, economy. You got writers, actors, famous people, not so famous people. And I got to do some sessions with Chaim Pyo, that I talked about a lot, and then Johan Hari, who's a British author, and his latest book, The Magic Pill, which talks about weight loss drugs. And that was so insightful. Over 170 speakers from 24 countries. Some of the notable names included Mick Mulvaney, the former White House chief of staff, talked about the Trump 2.0 era, talked about when Trump was here, and even got to meet Kim Jong-un, and that was really insightful. Jenny Shipley, former Prime Minister of New Zealand. Aki Abe, the widow of the late Japanese PM Shinzo Abe, was there. Oh Hyung-kwon, the former chairman and CEO of Samsung Electronics as well. It is a brilliant event to inspire the next generation of leaders, and I hope I can return as a guest, as a moderator, or in any capacity next year as well.

TLC, which has been going on, yeah, for 17 years. They've had some massive high-profile guests. I'm not mistaken, I believe in the early days, Obama was called to speak. And it really is inspirational for these young people coming. And they tried to do the conference pretty much all in English as well to give people a more global feel. Chaien-pyo, who I moderated the session for, the actor and writer, spoke amazing English, but he did like maybe a third, maybe a bit less in English. And then because most of the students are Korean, he did it in Korean, but they had simultaneous AI interpretation on the screen at the back. So for the global participants and guests, because you were highly encouraged to go and watch other people speak, even if you were a speaker, it was really easy to go back and forth. We're going to finish off hour number one in a short while. Let's get to some 볼 빨간 사춘기, 볼 4, someday.

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Looking forward to getting through to all of those.

You can always get in touch via Kakao Talk. Our username's Daily K, via Instagram, @DailyK, all one word, and the YouTube live stream when we have it coming to you with the video stream from our studio. That's usually Monday through to Friday. You can write up requests then, especially for the live shows as well. Last track of hour one is from Song Ha-young of Fromis 9, Love Story.

Sing, sing, sing, Tiny Tunes. Hi, everyone. Have you ever heard of a Korean leader called the Green Bean General? His name was Chun Bong-jun, a brave leader who fought for poor people in the late 19th century. People even sang a song to remember him. It's called 새야 새야 파랑 새야. This is a traditional children's folk song that has been sung for many generations. This song comes from the Pu'an area in Jeollabuk-do in the southwest of Korea. You can hear special musical features of the Jeolla region. First, listen for the shaking tone. The sound is gently shaken to make it fuller and deeper. Next comes the bending tone. A note suddenly turns and drops down. This makes the song feel more emotional. Together, these sounds create the deep and emotional mood of Jeolla folk music. All right then, let's listen to this traditional folk tune, 새야 새야 파랑 새야.

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1: Welcome back to the second half of Hashtag Daily K. Thank you very much for sticking with us for hour number two of the Sunday show. It's just gone 10 a.m. here in Seoul, South Korea, the 24th of May. I'm your host, Peter Bint. We're going to get to loads of good music in the next 60 minutes, including picks from our producer, but mainly picks from you guys out there in our Sunday song requests. If you ever want to get on board, then do so via KakaoTalk, where our username's DailyK. Via Instagram, our handle is @arirangdailyk, all one word. Via the app and the website, just search Arirang Radio, A-R-I-R-A-N-G. I say Arirang because that's how it's spelled in English, but to be completely accurate in Korean, it's a Lil, which is Arirang, Arirang. Let's start off with a couple of tracks back-to-back, Park Jae-bom and Longshot with Yeah, Yeah, and then we've got Gabi's Brom Taki.

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We take a world tour to our listeners located all over the globe and play your Sunday song requests and read out your shout-out messages. They can be much longer on the weekend editions. Half a page of A4, absolutely. A whole page, if it's meaningful, go for it. We're going to start off in San Francisco with Steve's today. Steve says, "Hello, Peter. Happy Sunday. Hoping you and the Daily K listeners were able to enjoy the weekend and reflect on your great mentors this past Teachers' Day. That has been a minute, and I am ashamed to say that apart from when we were talking about it on Daily K, I did not reflect at all. A couple of weeks ago, I was able to attend the Korean Heritage Night at Oracle Park during the SF Giants and Pittsburgh Pirates baseball game. Since I purchased the special event ticket, I was able to get the themed Korean t-shirt with the Taeguk emblem and the tiger image. Oh, that's great. Just like on our flag, the Taeguk. I didn't get to see the Pungmulnori performance in front of the ballpark. That's like the performance music, singing, dancing troupe in the countryside, like for farmers back in the day. Although I had seen them before at festivals, venues, and various places in Seoul. I was able to watch the pre-game festivities, I should say, including the K-pop cover dance group Eclipse, who usually appear at the annual Chuseok Festival in SF. Also, there were videos featuring player Chung-Hu Lee, such as the Kimbap Seaweed Snack Challenge. What's that? Where he had to eat a crispy seaweed snack without exceeding the sound threshold. Oh, that's fun. Like sucking on it or something like that. But he failed this one with one crunch. There were Korean Hanshik food offerings at the concession stand, such as kimchi garlic fries and kimchi bulgogi nachos, but I didn't get a chance to try those. Ooh, kimchi garlic fries sounds good. There were also selections of K-pop songs played throughout the game. And to top it all off, there was a K-pop fireworks show after the game. Usually, I would expect a show where they put the fireworks high in the sky, but this one was fired right from the field. It was still spectacular and entertaining, with song selections from such artists as BTS, Blackpink, Twice, and K-pop Demon Hunters. With all that fun, combined with the Giants winning 5-2 and Jonghu Lee going 2-for-4, this was a memorable night. So could you please play Magical by Twice. Thanks, Peter. Yeah, he is, I believe, hands down, the best performing Korean player in the major league. Lee Jung-ho, I should say. But I think, yeah, he stylizes his name in English the way you've written it, Steve, which is J-U-N-G-H-O, Lee. So people would say Jung or Jung Ho Lee, but it's Hu, right? As far as I'm aware in Hangul. I don't know why it is stylized that way in many English publications. We've then got Matahari from TNT's request. You say, "Good morning, Peter, Arirang Radio Daily K staff and the Sunday listeners. I would like to congratulate Peter on his team Arsenal winning. I may not know much about football other than you cheer when the ball is placed in the goal. Honestly, I am more about the fun of being in the crowd to cheer, eat, and of course drink. Yet the problem with football, though, is while you're watching it, you're not eating or drinking anything. European football is really about concentrating on the game for 45 minutes. Half-time, maybe go and get a drink, have a snack, quickly run back in, and then concentrate on the game as well. That's why for casual fans, I wouldn't recommend European football, to be honest. Today, I am requesting a somewhat cute song by Black Swan, Cat and Mouse. Ladies of Black Swan, your luminars are awaiting your comeback. I hope they come back swiftly for your benefit." All right, first up, Twice's Magical, though.

And that brings us to our next couple of song requests. We're going to get to Manila now with Ben, who says, hello, Peter and all. Happy Sunday. Hope you're having a great weekend so far. Yeah, so far, so good. We're going to pick the manil, the garlic stalks or stems today, manuljong. They are in season, and I'm really looking forward to seeing how many we can pick from my cousin's farm. He said, we had a great time with the lovely voice of Chadu last Tuesday for Peter's on the Block after last week when we only had the quiz after a couple of guests didn't manage to get to the show. Chadu herself, for me, is slowly becoming a national treasure, her continuing appearances for festivals and TV shows. Yeah, I've got to say, Chadu's energy was spectacular. She was so lovely and bubbly, and after the show, she gave me a signed LP as well, which was so touching. It's something that isn't even for sale. And then I checked on her social media, and she was on Anan Hyung Nim, and that is Knowing Bros, I believe, in English, with my fellow English broadcaster. Well, he's learning English with me, Kim Young Cho, and I saw they did some dance shorts together as well. So she is absolutely killing it at the moment, Chadu. That show is massive. Anyway, also, happy Memorial Day weekend to our Miguk Chingudul, American friends in all states. And I know everyone around the world is paying tribute to our fallen men and women, and also the active soldiers too. Oh, fantastic. You have a Memorial Day. It is so poignant to think about those who have given their lives for you, right? Generations ago, who didn't even know you existed because you didn't at that time. That sacrifice is... amazing. And you said a quick rundown of my birthday. It was good. I'm going to explain it further next weekend. And it's also almost in football terms, the European Conference League final. We're going to have Crystal Palace of England versus Rayo Vallecano from the Spanish La Liga. Yeah, we already had Aston Villa win the Europa League from England. Arsenal also in the Champions League final. So it could be a clean sweep for English teams. That would be unprecedented, wouldn't it, in the modern era? I think so. He also said, I hope everyone is spending another three-day weekend happily because of Buddha's birthday. Yes, tomorrow is also a day off. And then you said your song request is going to be Im Hyun Jung, 사랑의 향기는 설레임을 타고 온다. I believe this is the singer that you met in the UK. Yes, that is true. Wow, thank you. And you said you're requesting this song with An Jae-uk. Have a great weekend, everyone. Okie dokie, we will get to that one. And then Chicago Mon says, 안녕하세요. Hello. 봄이 되니 꽃노래가 듣고 싶어서 신청합니다. Because it is spring, I want to hear a flower song. So E. Solomon with Acacia, or Acacia as we pronounce it in English. You said, everybody, if you listen to this, you will definitely have a day where you smile. That's what I hope for. Thank you very much. Well, thank you for your request. We'll play that after Im Hyun Jung's By My Heart Fluttering Comes My Love Blooming.

Moving over to Brazil, Halcyonino for our Sunday song request says, hello, Mr. Peter and the Daily K team. Happy weekend. My amp had a baby. I'm just kidding. What? I know you're into your guitar, but what does that even mean? I just felt it was very cute. The bigger one was an irresponsible wasting of money. And since I returned my friend's one, I got into abstinence of loudness. In fact, it lifted up my mood to practice guitar and Korean too. Yay, kind of. And I actually made this my topic for SJ's Request Weekend show. The thing is, I'm writing down a lot of lyrics and my reading skills are getting better and better, almost at the level of a four-year-old kid. Well done. Slow steps. This following week is my final exams in university. 4 days, 160 questions, and a dream. I'm afraid I won't be tuning into Lena's show these days. I hope she doesn't get mad at me for this. Not at all. And even if you need to miss our shows or Arirang as a whole, good luck with those exams. Once you get through university, that really felt like the end for me for structured education. And I've got to say, I was over the moon. I'd like to request Tungde or Lighthouse by Ha Hyun Sang. Stay funny, many blessings, and thank you. Thank you very much for getting in touch. And then on to Siska from Indonesia's request. You say, morning, King Peter, Midi Pidi Nim, and the Daily K fam. Happy Sunday. This week, so exhausting at work. Tired, I'm burnt out, I need a holiday. Also tired with news from the Indonesian government every day. Please, can we have a new president? Well, I'm not sure about that. Sorry for ranting, you say. Please play this song for me, Lemon Pie by Standing Egg. I need yellow lemon pie to cheer up my days again. Thank you and have a lovely weekend, guys. Food can certainly do that, right? It can cheer you up. And something tart, a bit sour, that can really perk you up, I feel. So perfect song choice. So before that, Ha Hyun Sang's Tungde, Lighthouse.

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1: If you only tune in to hashtag Daily K, then why not broaden your horizons with our AI report? 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It's got the K-pop performances that stood out and the interviews and segments that should really catch your attention. 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We're going to get on to a couple more songs. We've got this one from Sam Kim, If You Were My World, 네가 나의 세상이라면, and then Aleph and Kyung Jae Hwan, Would You, 가끔 안부는 들려주길.

Coming up on our next edition of Peter's On The Block, we are having Park Bon, or Von Park as he's also known, a German-Korean theatre playwright and director, and it is going to be really interesting. He's won awards in Europe and he's coming over to Korea to do an opera. He's already done some works here. An opera, I think, is catching his attention at the moment, which is a genre, to be honest, that I know very little about and I struggle to appreciate. I don't think I've sat through a whole opera ever in my life, to be honest. We've got some comments coming up on the chat as well. Leon says, love that Daily K keeps getting featured on AI Report, proving the show is doing well in having diverse content. That's why I keep bigging up AI Report. It's a win-win situation here. Maybe it knows that I'm doing it so well, and that's why we're featured on the front page many times. To be honest, Peter's On The Block, aside from K-pop, I think we're getting the biggest hitters for many of our segments, which is unbelievable. Shout out as well, of course, to Culture Crunch with Jihee. They have to get so many guests on their show. That is no easy feat. We'll get on to some more music, then think about closing off the show. It's Hyunsa and Pak Da Hae. Sorry.

Oh, that was beautiful, wasn't it? And that brings us to the end of this week of Daily K. Back and going again in 22 hours' time from 9 a.m. KST tomorrow, Monday morning. And we are here 365 days of the year. Thank you so much for tuning in, but thanks also to our staff members behind the scenes who make this whole hoo-ha possible. Our producer, Lee Min-hee, our writers, Kim Jong-hee and Kwak Kyung-ok as well. If you ever want to get in touch, Kakao Talk is the best way. You can send in photos, videos and audio files via that platform. 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We play your audio when we learn Korean together on the weekday editions. Last track today is from Cha Hak-yeon and Kwon, Why the Night, 이 밤은 왜. It's been your Daily Dose of Korea, #DailyK.

What kind of clarity is filling your day today? We drink water every day, but have you ever wondered, the bottle of water in your hand, what kind of journey did it take to get to you? At the southern edge of Korea lies Jeju, an island holding one of nature's most honest, untouched secrets. Formed by volcanic activity 1.8 million years ago, layers of rugged basalt rock and countless tiny pathways carved by lava. Rainwater that falls on this island begins a remarkable journey, traveling deep underground for over 31 years. Like a vast natural filtration system, these layers of volcanic rock carefully remove impurities while enriching the water with essential minerals like vanadium and silica. From 420 meters below the surface, untouched by human hands, this pristine water is brought up, then passes through rigorous quality checks and global standard management systems before reaching you. That is why, within just 3 months of its launch, it became Korea's number one bottled water, and why people around the world trust Jeju Samdasu. More than just water to quench your thirst, it is 31 years of patience, a story shaped by nature.

maybe in the car, maybe on your desk, or even somewhere you can't even remember. And then comes the big question. Should I still drink this? Well, according to this experiment, if your tumbler is filled with Arisu tap water, you can safely drink it within 24 hours without worrying about bacterial growth. And that's huge. Not only is it reassuring from a hygiene perspective, but it also strengthens Korea's push toward more eco-friendly habits. The findings could encourage even more people to reduce plastic bottle consumption and switch confidently to reusable tumblers. You don't need to worry anymore. For years, many people in Korea have hesitated before drinking tap water directly. Some boiled it first, others avoided it altogether. But Seoul City says this new scientific data could help change public perception. Officials announced plans to more actively promote the safety and quality of Arisu, especially ahead of the summer season, when outdoor activities increase. The city also says it will strengthen sanitation and water quality management at public drinking fountains located in parks and public spaces so residents and tourists alike can feel comfortable drinking directly from them. And Seoul officials hope this experiment will do more than simply reassure people. They hope it will increase trust in what they describe as one of the world's highest quality municipal water systems. That is true. So if you happen to be visiting Korea, maybe today's the perfect day to grab a freshly cleaned tumbler, fill it up with ice-cold Arisu water, and head out into the city. We'll take a quick music break. Here are Thirsty by aespa and 물 좀 주소 by the father of Korean folk music, Han Dae-soo.

Now, we just took a listen to Thirsty by Aespa and 물 좀 주소, Give Me Some Water by 한대수. Now, that second song was released back in 1974, so it's already been 52 years, even before I was born. Anyhow, to continue the story on Hypive, our second story today takes us straight into the world of Korean cinema, where a brand new zombie thriller is creating massive buzz, both internationally and here at home. Director Yeon Sang-ho's latest film, Colony, has become one of the hottest talking points at the 79th Cannes Film Festival. And apparently, audiences absolutely lost their minds over it. The film reportedly received a standing ovation that lasted a full 7 minutes after its premiere screening. 7 minutes! That's the kind of reaction filmmakers dream about. And the excitement didn't stop in France. Back in Korea, the hype has exploded so quickly that Colony has already climbed to number one in overall ticket reservations, even before its official release. But now, K-content has clearly become part of the global mainstream. Not just K-pop, not just dramas, but Korean genre films, too. And in the middle of massive Hollywood competition, seeing a Korean movie rise to the top of reservation rankings is a very encouraging sign for Korea's film industry. Especially because theaters here have struggled in recent years to fully recover audiences after the COVID-19 pandemic and the rise of streaming platforms. So, whether you're a hardcore horror fan, a Cannes movie buff, or just someone looking for the next big summer blockbuster, you may want to keep your eyes on Colony. And here's what makes that even more impressive. The film overtook several major international releases, including Michael, the highly anticipated Michael Jackson biopic that had been dominating the Korean box office conversation. So, yes, a Korean zombie movie just beat one of the world's biggest music legends in advanced ticket sales. That alone tells you how intense the anticipation is right now. Now, let's be honest. When most people hear the words zombie movie, certain images immediately come to mind. Running zombies, blood everywhere, people screaming through dark hallways. So, what made Colony feel so different that even Cannes audiences, who have basically seen everything, responded with that level of excitement? Well, according to critics, the answer lies in Yeon Sang-ho's signature creativity. For those unfamiliar, director Yeon is often called the creator of the modern Korean-style zombie, and this new film apparently pushes the genre even further. So Colony takes place inside a massive building that becomes completely sealed off after a mysterious outbreak begins spreading. But the infected here aren't just ordinary zombies. Instead, they evolve into unpredictable new forms, transforming in grotesque and deeply unsettling ways. That constant unpredictability creates an atmosphere where neither the audience nor the characters ever feel safe. And on top of that, the cast is stacked with some of Korea's biggest stars. Actors like Chun Ji-hyun, Ji Chang-wook, and Gu Kyo-hwan reportedly deliver intense survival performances that critics say are both emotionally powerful and physically exhausting to watch. You know what? Telling you this, I'm already all tensed up and all anxious thinking about all these zombie scenes. But what truly impressed audiences wasn't just the horror. Critics say the film cleverly twists traditional creature movie formulas while also asking bigger questions about human nature, fear, isolation, and survival. Honestly, seeing Korean genre movies receive this kind of recognition on the world stage still feels exciting every single time. And Colony's success feels important for another reason, too.
Because for years, Korean content was often treated internationally as something trendy or temporary, almost like a passing wave. You know what? That's the movie I'm gonna go watch next. Well, we'll take one more music break. Here are Zombie by Everglow and Zombie Walking Dead featuring Lin by Kim Jin-pyo.

Those were Zombie by Everglow and Zombie Walking Dead featuring Lin by Kim Jin-pyo. And the next story stays in the world of Korean cinema because Korean horror films have just made history, like literally. After more than two decades, a brand new film has officially become the highest grossing Korean horror movie of all time. You may have already heard people talking about the film 살목지, or Whispering Water, starring actress Kim Hae-yoon. But now, the movie has done something nobody expected. According to the Korean Film Council, 살목지 has surpassed 3.2 million moviegoers nationwide, officially becoming the most successful Korean horror film in box office history. Woohoo! Congrats to that! And that's a massive deal because it broke a record that stood for 23 years. Isn't that incredible? The previous record holder was the legendary 2003 horror classic A Tale of Two Sisters, or 장화홍련, which drew around 3.14 million viewers and became one of the defining Korean horror films of its generation. I remember watching that as a young kid, and I was so, so scared. And there are so many twists and turns. But I wonder how this movie, 살목지, would be like. So for 살목지 anyway, to finally surpass that number more than two decades later, that's a huge milestone. And horror films in Korea have traditionally struggled to attract mainstream audiences. But now, 살목지 has proven that Korean horror can still become a full-scale commercial phenomenon. And the entire industry is paying attention. So what exactly made audiences rush into theaters for a horror movie? Well, critics and viewers say the secret lies in two things. First, a genuinely strong story. And second, absolutely unforgettable performances. Unlike many horror films that rely mostly on jump scares or shocking visuals, 살목지 apparently builds a slower, colder kind of fear. The film blends traditional Korean folk beliefs with modern psychological anxiety, creating a haunting atmosphere that feels deeply Korean while also emotionally relatable. And at the center of it all is actor Kim Hae-yoon. Many viewers knew her previously for her bright, lovable roles in romance and coming-of-age dramas. But in this film, she completely transforms. Critics say she delivers an almost frighteningly intense performance as a woman slowly consumed by terror and madness. Audiences have especially praised how convincingly she portrays the character's psychological collapse, pulling viewers deeper and deeper into the film's unsettling world. And honestly, this feels like a major career moment for Kim Hae-yoon. With 살목지's massive success, she's now being described as Korea's newest horror queen and one of the hottest names in Chungmuro, Korea's film industry equivalent of Hollywood. Industry insiders say producers and directors are already flooding her with new offers, impressed by how effortlessly she crossed from lighter genres into intense psychological horror. For years, Korean horror films struggled during a creative slump, but 살목지 seems to have proven that audiences are still hungry for well-made horror stories, especially ones with strong storytelling and emotional depth. So, this summer, if you're brave enough, you might want to experience the chills of 살목지 for yourself on the big screen. We'll head into another music break. Here are Scream by Dreamcatcher and Monster by Red Velvet's Aireen and Seulgi.

0: I'm a little monster.
1: How did you like that eeriness of those two songs? They were Scream by Dreamcatcher and Monster by Red Velvet's Irene and Seulgi. Now, moving on to our fourth story today, it's actually a collection of feel-good stories from regional Korean cities that are suddenly receiving attention for very unexpected reasons. And first, let's talk about swallows. Yes, actual birds, 제비, we call them in Korean. For many people in Korea, swallows used to be one of the classic signs of spring. But over time, they almost completely disappeared from urban areas. In fact, according to environmental surveys, Korea's swallow population has dropped to nearly 1/100th of what it was just 18 years ago. So spotting even a single swallow in a city today is considered very rare. But recently, something remarkable happened in a newly developed district in Gyeongsangbuk-do province. Researchers discovered more than a dozen swallow nests spread throughout a residential neighborhood, creating what locals jokingly started calling a special city for swallows. And ecologists say this is actually a very unusual and meaningful phenomenon. So why did the swallows choose this particular town? Experts say the answer goes beyond nature. Yes, the area has favorable environment conditions and lots of green space nearby. The residents themselves welcome the birds. Unlike in many cities, residents here chose not to remove the nests, even if bird droppings made the walls messy or inconvenient. Instead, they allowed the swallows to stay, and in Korean tradition, swallows are often seen as symbols of good luck and blessings. So the kindness and patience of local residents essentially transformed the town into a rare ecosystem where humans and wildlife peacefully coexist. You know what? My parents recently moved down to the countryside, and at their new home, like in front of the front door, or in fact, on top of their front door, we actually have a swallow nest. And they recently gave birth to new babies as well. And they're just so cute. I know it's really rare to see them in city areas, but down there, I get to hear them and see them fly every single day. Anyhow, moving on to the next good story. While one small Korean city is gaining attention for its swallow,

another city is attracting attention from international tourists. And apparently, some visitors are now saying, I actually like it more than Seoul. And that city? It's Busan. According to tourism officials, Busan welcomed over 1.02 million foreign visitors during the first quarter of this year alone. And that's the fastest the city has ever crossed the 1 million mark since tourism records began. Now, in the past, visiting Korea basically meant visiting Seoul, the capital. But now, Busan itself is becoming the main destination. I've always loved Busan. Anyhow, so why are foreigners suddenly so obsessed with Busan? Experts say the city offers something Seoul simply can't. Open ocean views, beach culture, and a totally different atmosphere. And tourists are especially drawn to Busan's nighttime scenery, from drone shows over places like Gwanghwamdi Beach to the vibrant beachfront energy of Haeundae Beach. The city feels modern and energetic, but at the same time, very relaxed and coastal. Direct international flights from places like Taiwan and other nearby countries have expanded significantly, making Busan much easier to visit. Experts also say K-content has played a huge role. As global audiences become more interested in Korean culture beyond Seoul, many travelers now want to explore cities that feel both authentically Korean and uniquely local. And Busan seems to hit that sweet spot perfectly. Well, I'm glad that Busan is gaining much more global attention now, because it really is my second favorite city in the country. Now let's take another quick music break. Here are Jaebi Swallow by Cho Young-nam and Busan Galmegi, Seagull of Busan by Moon Sung-jae.

We just listened to 제비 Swallow by 조영남 and 부산 갈매기 Seagull of Busan by 문성재. Now, moving over to our final story, it's a perfect story for this cool early summer weather because in Korea right now, one of the biggest lifestyle trends isn't happening inside restaurants or bars. It's happening outside, on sidewalks, under neon lights, at folding tables. We're talking about Korea's famous 야장 culture. Now, if you've walked through Korean streets at night recently, you've probably seen it everywhere. People sitting outside with cold beer, grilled food, laughter, and plastic tables lining the streets. As temperatures warm up, outdoor dining and drinking culture has exploded in popularity across the country. And apparently, it's become just as popular with foreign tourists, too. Many international visitors now describe 야장 as one of the most authentic ways to experience real Korean nightlife, what some call true K-sensibility. In fact, the trend has become so popular that someone even created an entire 야장 map. Yes, an actual map dedicated exclusively to outdoor drinking spots. And what's interesting is it wasn't made by a big tech company. It was in fact created by an ordinary office worker in his 30s. So apparently, he became frustrated constantly searching through social media and blogs, trying to find good outdoor spots or 야장 spots. So he decided to build a map himself. A nationwide guide featuring over 575 outdoor dining locations. Now, the map quickly attracted more than 25,000 users shortly after launch, with people using it to discover hidden local gems as well as famous outdoor hotspots in other cities. The creator is now even considering turning it into a full mobile app. But of course, as charming as 야장 culture can be, there's also another side to the story. Late night noise, crowded sidewalks, and trash complaints from nearby residents. In fact, many outdoor business setups technically violate Korea's food sanitation laws if they operate without proper permits. To legally run outdoor seating areas, businesses must meet surprisingly strict standards involving sanitation, building regulations, and public road usage permissions. So experts say the challenge now is finding balance. Because ultimately, the magic of 야장 culture only works when everyone respects the shared space around them. And with that, today's edition of High Five comes to a close. We'll have to sign off with our last song. Here's 한강에서 한강, featuring 빅나티 by Paul Kim. I hope you enjoy your outdoor or 야장 culture over this weekend. This has been your DJ Chihee. I'll see you again tomorrow at 11 a.m. KST. Keep crunching!

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6: Sing, sing, sing, Tiny Tunes. Hi, everyone. Have you ever heard of a Korean leader called the Green Bean General? His name was Chun Bongjun, a brave leader who fought for poor people in the late 19th century. People even sang a song to remember him. It's called 새야 새야 바람 새야. This is a traditional children's folk song that has been sung for many generations. This song comes from the Pu'an area in Jeollabuk-do in the southwest of Korea. You can hear special musical features of the Jeolla region. First, listen for the shaking tone. The sound is gently shaken to make it fuller and deeper. Next comes the bending tone. A note suddenly turns and drops down.

This makes the song feel more emotional. Together, these sounds create the deep and emotional mood of Jeolla folk music. All right then, let's listen to this traditional folk tune, 새야 새야 바랑새야.

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1: Happy Sunday, everybody. This is your cray-cray host, Isaac. Happy 24th of May. It is a three-day weekend in Korea, but it's also a three-day weekend in the U.S. Memorial Day weekend for you, the view stateside Korea. It's Buddha's birthday, and it is an official holiday. Today is actually Buddha's birthday, but...

because we get a holiday if it's on the weekend. Tomorrow is the day off. Now, happy 24th, everybody. And it is going to be, excuse me, an Indian Sunday day. Beans will start us off with Go For Love. How is everybody doing? You good? You good? You good? You good? Well, Vary's joining us in the studio on Monday. Yes, yes, yes. I know that he was on Johan's show recently, but it's been a minute since he was on K-Poppin's show. Our show in the studio with us. So sit back, relax, and get ready for the interview. Now, we have our monthly cafe at the last Thursday of each month. And oh my God, June's joining us again. So your wishes came true. The manifestation of him getting a chance to join us again in the studio has aligned, and he is joining us in the studio. So another monthly cafe with June, and we are super excited for this. I loved getting a chance to talk with him during the show last month, and I can't believe that it's already monthly cafe time. Why is it that it's already monthly cafe time? It doesn't make any sense. So we're going to get ready for that, and we get a chance to have some insight from June as well, which we've been really enjoying. So stay tuned for that too. Another quick reminder of our global survey. So our Arirang Radio Global Listener Survey is up and running at the moment for the time being. We will much appreciate our K-pop and fam dropping by and giving your opinion on the show. So how do you do this? 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In the top left corner, there's this like big banner. It's long. It's on the left-hand side. Click on it because that's where our survey is. Now, they're going to ask you to confirm an email address. We don't email you. We don't do anything. It's just so we know who you are. Just confirm your email. Nothing's going to happen. And then just proceed to the next page. And it's going to ask you like multiple choice questions, like who's your most listened to DJ? What's the show that you like? You know, those kind of very typical questions. Why do you listen to Arirang Radio? Is it for the culture? Is it for the music? Is it for the DJs? Why do you come to enjoy our programs? We always ask our K-pop and fam, what would you like to see? More interaction, you know, what that may be. Now, for K-popin', I can't speak for everybody, but K-popin', when we get the results, we all kind of sit down and butt heads, and we're just like, okay, so this came out this and this. And we notice what your answers get accumulated into are. So let's say we ranked like number 3 in the weekends. And if it's due to like, you know, lack of music, which I doubt that would not be the case because we play so much music on the weekend. But that might be like you might want more music. That's the kind of things that Pinyim and I and like my writing team and everybody, we sit down and we're just like, should we do this? What should we do next? And this current season is that. So all of our segments are based off of our listeners and, you know, your song requests and your participation and all this. This is how we find out what you guys want more of. So please continue to send in more of those opinions. And if you have more than one email address, you can participate too. That can be also a way to participate if you would like, you know what I mean. No pressure though, but it really does help. Not only do the domestic ones give us an insight as well, but the overseas ones too. And we really, really appreciate your participation. So pretty please with sugar on top. Go and check out our survey and give us a piece of your mind. If you like and dislike things, we do take that into consideration. So how do you listen to the show and how do you participate and stuff like that? Let me give you the rundown. So K-Poppin' airs for you 12 to 2 p.m. KST every day. Monday through Sunday, I am here for you. Same time, same place. Say this as I close the show every day. Our rerun is 3 to 5 a.m. For those of you who like to check us out on Jeju Island, there's 3 FM channels for you to listen to us on. 88.7 megahertz in Jeju City. Seogwipo is 80.1. The Taejongryun is 101.9. 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And like I just said with the survey will be available for you through those two platforms. Now, if the two platforms I just gave you are inconvenient, so you've done the survey, but everything else is just not
not your cup of tea. We do have a YouTube live stream. So we have two YouTube channels. One is our Arirang Radio K-pop channel. It says K-pop. That is our main channel where the live

and also our Indie on Sunday artists, Latin music artists you would like to look at, K-pop festival songs, anything that you'd like to send on the weekends, you can. Algorithm music messages, all this fun stuff. If the message board in the application is too inconvenient for you, email us, k-pop-in@naver.com. So it spells K-pop-in separately, K-pop-in@naver.com. You can also DM us, and K-pop and underbar Arirang is going to be our IG tag. If you're already following me on IG, then I have our channel in my bio, so you can just click on that too. During the chat, sending in song requests or like algorithm music and stuff like that, you can, but there is a higher risk of us losing it before we can actually save it. So when it comes to algorithm musics, we have a pin post on our IG account for you to leave a message to, or you can just send it to us separately. And because there's a lot of anonymous content for you guys to participate with, especially like with our Tanamo Soup and our What If and Whatnot, emailing us or DMing us would be a little bit safer because it would only be for your eyes and our eyes only, and we can keep it before it hits the show. In the meantime, though, before we jump into our Excuse Me, we have Itaeyeon on the track with I'm Waiting, NCT Wishes after that with Don't Say You Love Me, and we've got our Excuse Me coming up next.

plans are for postponing and resolutions are for breaking, right? Right? So what's your excuse today? From missed goals to broken promises, tell us everything. Here on K-Pop, and we're about to saying it's okay and just laughing it off. So what's the tea this week? All right, so we have our first one. Isaac, this is my excuse. I bought a workbook, but the front looks too pretty to open and ruin it. So it's been sitting neatly on the shelf. Why are our K-pop and fam sending in stuff that mirrors me? Why are y'all exactly like me? Stop doing this. 저 닮아가지 마요. Stop doing what I do. But okay, hold on. I can't excuse this because let's get serious here. You go and you buy these because they're so pretty. You know what I mean? And like, especially when it comes to like journals, diaries, you know, like planners, like the front part of it is just so pretty. And then if you open it, it's going to crease. Oh. If you open it, then it's going to crease. And then you're going to be like, oh. You know, when it comes to, because I've been reading a lot these days, you know, when it comes to book talk girlies. So what they do is like some of the diehard book girls out there, like what they do is they buy books so they don't open them. They buy the ones that they're going to leave in perfect mint condition, the collectibles. And then they have the ones that they read, the one that they bend and the one that they, you know, the paper gets ruined. And it gets, yeah. So I don't think I can excuse this. 이거는 excuse를 못할 수도 있을 것 같은데요. 이거는 더요. 하나 더 사요. 하나 더 사면 되겠네. Buy another one. Buy another one. So keep that one as an ornament and then use, buy another one and then you can use that one. Yeah, let's do that. Let's do that. PD님 is extremely, extremely happy about that response today. Okay, next one. 이삭. It doesn't happen on K-Poppin', but I turned on an English learning app and the teacher speaking has such a soothing voice that I fell asleep immediately. The reason why you can't fall asleep while listening to K-Poppin' is because I'm too loud. 제 프로를 들을 땐 안 졸린 건 제가 시끄러워서예요. If I talked as softly as Iris did, I think you guys would probably be in no time. But, because Iris has a really soothing voice too. But, I think it's not the teacher's speaking voice that is putting you to sleep. It's the fact that you're trying to use an app to learn English. But it's not a bad thing. Even if you fall asleep listening to it, I say that this is better than nothing because constantly listening to the language that you want to learn is a good thing. So I am not going to shun this either. The reason is because engulfing yourself in the language that you are trying to learn is a necessity. When I came to Korea, even though I was surrounded by nothing but Korean, and I did have a Korean teacher when I was a trainee, my Korean got better when I started working here at Arirang because I had to translate now. And like, you know, I was forced into that in a way. So if you're forcing yourself to even listen to this app without really focusing on it, it's still going to help. Even though you might not think it is, it's going to help. And if you start having a little bit more fun with it, then yeah, if you're getting your money's worth just by listening to it while you sleep, you're still getting your money's worth because you're still listening to it. So I'm not going to shun against this because I think this is actually pretty genius. So for both of you, your excuse, because yeah, for our first one, 하나 더 사요. Just buy another one. And for our second listener, it's okay. Keeping it in your ear, it's fine. So our official story is coming up next for today, but Haiki's going to help us in the meantime with Stuck With You. To us is after that with 너의 모든 가능성이 되어줄게, all the possibilities. Our official story is coming up next.

DJ Isaac and the K-pop and fam, I think I might have a problem. So, I promised my friend I'd meet them on time, and I even got ready early. But then I took a final look at myself in the mirror, and I hated my outfit. So I changed. And then I changed again. And then I went for another outfit and left 40 minutes later. The moment I saw my friend, they said, "You never change. Can I learn to break this habit?"

Okay, I'm going to try to not get too upset about this. I hate people who are always late. So, for our listener, 이거 문제 맞아요. This is bad. Okay, so, where was this from? Was it a trauma? I saw this in Reels. I don't know if it was from somebody who actually gave this advice or not. Oh, no, it was a part of a movie. The father in the film was doing a monologue to their child. And I'm not somebody who is going to push you to go to college, and I don't think the college education is a must. But the father character was talking about what he thinks college was and why he thought that his child should go to college. And he said, and this is it's a movie scene. He says, the reason why you show your employer that you went to college is because it proves that you showed up. You went to your classes,

You did the work and you're reliable. That's why you go to college, because in your young adult life, it shows that you're responsible for your actions. So let me channel this to you. If you are constantly late, this is a reflection to your actions. Now, this is the thing. You might, and in your defense, I understand this. Told you, you're going to get hell. Like you thought about your outfit the night before. You probably even tried it on. And then you woke up the next morning, you got ready. And then you're just like, oh my God, I hate it. Like, I understand this, right? But, because your friend says, this is where the red flag came up for me. Your friend said you never change. This is how you lose respect within friendship pools. And I think for a lot of our listeners, especially for those of you who find yourself late a lot of times, you're like, well, but I was trying to be on time. No, try to be early. And I feel that you would probably be on time with your situation. What happens is if you're not punctual, people don't trust you. And you might think, oh, it's just time. It leads to a lot of other things. It's a domino effect that you probably don't want to know about. So Yana's helping us continue on with 너만 아니면 돼, anyone but you, B1A4s after that with CPR, because definitely we're going to need some CPR to try to fix this. So stay tuned after that, because we have more updates after this.

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4: All right, so our listener seems to be a serial late friend. Now, I want to ask our listener, I'm not trying to put you too much on the spot here, even though this does lead to a lot of other things. Are you like this at work? Like, are you like this in general, or is this just with your friends? Because this also says a lot about yourself, too. So, like, if your friend is your bestie, and, you know, you just kind of always do this, like, you've always just been really conscious about your looks, and, you know, you always want to kind of look good while you're out in public. You know, there's a lot of underlining reasons here. But I want to know if you're also like this at work or at school. Do you do this all the time? Because if that's the case, it leads to trust issues. So I think that a lot of people tend to use the term trust when it comes to just like relationships and when it comes to like, you know, more emotional matters. But in the work aspect, too, if let's say my team does not do this, if anything, my team is always ahead, which I love. And I've had this happen before. So in the past, one of my writers would give me the scripts at like 11 p.m. the night before the show started, which is not too late, but I sleep early and I have been sleeping early pretty much most of my adult life. The only times that I really slept late was when I was first working here at Arirang, because I was still in a label and I was doing more idol-esque type things. So my sleep was different. But once I started getting to a habit of like just Arirang kind of being my main job, I tried to sleep early just to make sure that I was getting enough sleep. And I would end up stressing because my writer would always give me my script late. Now, I would say, could you try to, you know, give me the script a little bit early so that I can translate it and have time to, you know, like relax and, you know, whatnot. And it's just, she tried, she did, but it just, that was not her work ethic. And what ended up happening was I would not be able to trust that the script would be here on time. So for instance, what if I was sick and I wanted to go to bed and I couldn't wait for the script to be there? Then I would have to trust that she would send me the script while I was sleeping. But because I always knew that she was so late with the script, I didn't have that trust because that's not how she worked. And that's her personality. I respected that. But it doesn't mean that I can rely on her as much as I wanted to. Now, this was like 10 plus years ago. This is eons ago. But and her and I are still good friends. But the thing is trust is really big when it comes to small things, and being tardy and not punctual leads to this. Another quick sound break before we give you some more statistics and before I get too worked up. Mion is on the truck with pedal shower. Kickflip is after that with 눈에 거슬리고 싶어, I pop in, and more of our excuse me is coming up next.

we continue on, and our listener is trying to be more punctual. Ta, if you want to fix this, I have some issues that you can fix with this. 정말 바꾸고 싶다면, I can try to help you. So first things first, if it's solely about looks, so for our listener, because obviously the outfit changes was the one that caused you to be 40 minutes late, really, truly stick to the outfit that you chose the day before. Or try to learn how to just kind of go with the look. It's all your clothes, you know, just throw it on. So try to set everything up the night before. Do the fashion show the night before, okay? Do everything the night before. And just in case, do two outfit looks. So like, let's say you expect it to be a bright and sunny day the next day, but like if it's raining, you don't want to be caught waking up and then, you know, finding out it's raining and then having to change your whole outfit. Do two looks, like a what if look and then like one look, and then go with it. It'll cut down time. And this is actually at wikihow.com to be punctual. That is number one. Number two, keep everything near the door. Hand, like, you know, your bag, keys, wallet, all that other stuff. Keep that close to the door or outside. So like if you live with your parents outside, like next to your bedroom door, keep it there. All your essentials, so you can literally just put your cell phone in and pick it up and leave. Don't leave it somewhere else so that you're constantly looking for stuff. Keep your essentials where you can easily pick it up. Again, do this the night before. With that, if you need to, you have to calculate delays. So don't calculate you're going to be there by 3. Calculate to be there by 2:50, 2:40. And then work around that. So trying to be punctual in that as well. At least try to be 15 minutes to 20 minutes early. Don't try to get there. Also, when you are trying to calculate time, try to calculate what if something goes wrong. Pidinim and I do this, and this is actually a pretty good habit to do since we live so far away. Let's say my navigational system tells me it's only going to be an hour. I know that navigational system is wrong. Why? Because it's not calculating how fast I drive and how fast the car in front of me is going to be driving. So I always have to calculate at least 20 to 30 minutes just in case. And also, maybe somebody got in an accident. So make sure that you are trying to do that as well. And get ready for everything ahead of time. Have things planned out for a while. Toa's on Algorithm, and then we have Changanum on the track with Wanna, and I'll see you guys back after this with more of the show. You make me wanna.

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2: All right, it is time for us to wrap up the first hour. So for our listener, this is fixable. You know, being a little bit more punctual is fixable. And if it's solely just about getting ready and, like, you know, the cause of that, then yeah, just trying to change subtle things. It's a chain reaction. Try to change subtle things to cut back 5-10 minutes as you get ready, and you will be able to leave the house a little bit quicker. This is also going to help you in the work field as well, especially when you are trying to get ready in the morning. So what we're going to do is listen to An Sinae with her track of Wae Kureu, What Happened, Do Not Touch the Dog, because our 2K Pop-In is coming up next.

0: Typhoons cause immense damages to properties and human life with torrential rains and strong winds. First, track the movement of the typhoon through weather reports. Be sure to clear the drains around your home and secure anything that can become a flying hazard. Identify nearby areas that can be easily flooded or susceptible to mudslides and avoid those areas. Typhoons may cause a blackout or cut off water supply, so major public facilities such as hospitals must check on other power supply. Strong winds may shatter windows, so secure the outside of windows with wooden boards or tape and have first aid kit ready. Campers in mountain valleys must evacuate. Those in coastal areas safely tie up boats to the dock and remove any fishing equipment. When a typhoon is nearing your area, residents in low ground and commonly flooded areas should prepare to evacuate. Residents living in valleys, riverside areas, and coastal areas should evacuate immediately. Children and the elderly should stay indoors, and everyone should prepare flashlights and emergency food. Once a typhoon hits, use safe streets instead of flooded streets. In particular, avoid underground areas and areas near manholes. Avoid driving on flooded roads and do not park your vehicle in underground lots. Stay away from streetlights, traffic lights, and high-tension wires. If you see a mudslide or electricity poles and danger of falling down, contact relevant authorities immediately to prevent further damage. Do not cross a stream if the water is deeper than your knees. With the right preparation, we can protect ourselves from a typhoon.
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All right, fam, it is the top of the second hour on a Sunday. And it is, what day? It is Indie on Sunday. Hey. All right, fam. This segment is as much participatable as anything else on our show. Our K-pop and fam actually have been really cool and been sending in some requests and whatnot. So very excited to see the songs this week. And I really love talking about the different genres within the indie genre, too, because we have so many different vocals. So stay tuned to find out what all is that we're going to be looking at today. But in the meantime, to start off our second hour, as you continue to listen to Arirang Radio. He goes on the track with 억지 사랑 고집 이별, I'm Not Leaving You. Kind of a good translation of what that Korean title is. So we're going to jump into that, and our official start to Indie on Sunday is coming up next.

Sit back, relax, grab any type of beverage that you might need because our Indie on Sunday is ready to help you relax whether you are in the evening, in the morning, or in the afternoon. We're going to be looking at all the indie artists here in the K-pop scene with their own genres as well with our Indie on Sunday. So welcome, everybody. I hope you have been enjoying the show so far. And welcome to our Indie on Sunday. We got some Sebum for you first and Yushin after that to look at some awesomeness. So we're going to start off with Sebum first. I found Sebum and her dog's YouTube channel. Her and her dog have a YouTube channel. So thank you for releasing the track 너는 모르지, The Spring You Never Knew. Because thanks to this, I did some research and I found her YouTube channel. Oh, and it is so sweet. Okay, so she does post her her music on this channel as well. But she is a song producer. And if you want to find her in English, it is S-A-E-V-O-M. And her YouTube channel is Sevom, so S-A-E-V-O-M, with Tamong. Oh, her dog's name is Tamong. That is so sweet. What is Tamong? It is grapefruit in Korean. Grapefruit is Tamong in Korean, and it's so cute. Anyways, so if you want to go find her, you can. 너는 모르지, The Spring You Never Knew. Oh, we're really pushing it. I think that towards the, I think until the last week of May, like, you know, next week, we're probably going to be seeing a few spring songs. If they bleed into June, then these artists are really pushing it because when it's June, then we unfortunately have to kind of just jump into the spring, like no more spring songs, but more summer songs. So we shall see if there's going to be more spring songs. Yushin with 순정 Stan. The tag you can find this artist on is 7, the number, P-S-I-E-U, period, N. So the number 7, P-S-I-E-U, and then a dot, and then N is how you can find her ID. Guess what? In the marks of releasing Sunjung Stan, it looks like she's having a concert. So she posted that she might be having a concert on July 4th. Now, it looks like there's going to be some more details posted about this because there's a lot of question marks that she posted recently with this. So we might be getting some more updates on her concert. So you might want to definitely follow her socials to see where and what's going on when it comes to that. So what we're going to do is start off with Sebum first with 너는 모르지, The Spring You Never Knew. Yushin's after that with 순정 Stan. And we have more of our Indie on Sunday coming up next.

All right, we continue on with more of our Indie on Sunday. Dear is an artist that is so awesome. If I remember right, Dear first came onto my playlist thanks to a listener recommendation, and since then has kind of just stuck. So if you aren't following Dear yet, D2EAR.zip is where you can find their tag. And yeah, I really, really love Dear's voice and overall, just kind of like, you know, the image that

an artist portrays. I think that Dear kind of gives off what kind of music Dear wants to do with the image as well. Like, the whole thing is a one big package: her voice, her looks, and also the music that she does as well. The song that we are going to be looking at today is Lullaby, which, like said title says, it looks like it's going to be the perfect track for you to enjoy. But I don't think it's necessarily going to be the song that puts you to sleep. It's just so good. It's just so good. Then we got Noah Coast. Noah Coast Official is the tag you can find their socials on. N-O-A-C-O-A-S-T _ Official is how you can find their socials. And with the recent release, there has been a lot of pin post as well. They actually had a show earlier in May. And it looks like that they're going to be jumping into a lot more festivals and whatnot as the summer progresses. So if you are looking to see them live or doing any performances, you might want to be following them on socials, because I think they're going to be giving you a update on if there's going to be any summer festivals that they're going to be performing at, or any other performances they might be doing. The song that they recently dropped was Tagintana, It'll All Be All Right. It'll all be all right. Now, one thing great about Noah Coast is the band sound that they bring to the songs that we get a chance to listen to. And I feel that they can do a cover of like Twinkle Twinkle Little Star and it would still be their own to own. So I feel that they are able to really channel their own sound into no matter what they do. And if you haven't listened to their music yet, PDNM has put them on the playlist in the past here and there. But if you still haven't listened to their music yet, because maybe you were not listening to that episode or they are brand new to you, if you are into a certain type of band sound, I feel that this is going to be an artist that you will be quite satisfied with to add to your playlist. So Dear's first with Lullaby. Noah Coast is after that with Tagintana, It'll Be All Right. And we will see you guys back after this with more of our Indie on Sunday.

0: Hola a todos, ¿cómo están? 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
2: All right, fam, we continue on with more of our Indie on Sunday. The next artist is more a mama and a actress now, more of like a celebrity, an entertainer than a singer. So, 박은별's 예쁘다고 말해, Tell Me I'm Pretty is the next track that we're going to be looking at. Now, in the world of indie musicians, things change. Like when it comes to indie artists, let's say they were in high school, they pursued music, and then they ended up going to do music while they were in college. In that time, whether they are using platforms like social media or they actually got into a indie label, or maybe they were picked up by a bigger label, but they stayed indie, they promote music, and then they tend to sometimes outgrow it, or sometimes just other opportunities come across. So let's say the artist was quite pretty for, you know, like the celebrity standards. And yes, they did music, but then they started getting more attention for being an actress, or, you know, being a model, or, you know, trying to pick up odd jobs here and there. It kind of happened with 박은별. So if you go to her social media account, you will see that she refers to herself as an actress, and she has been on a few shows as well. She does have a singing career that did launch this great track too, 예쁘다고 말해, or Tell Me I'm Pretty. Then Acoustic and 사비유코 Project was able to bring us the track of 안아보고 싶어. Now, this song is the perfect afternoon, I need tea type of a track. I Want to Hold You is, it's the perfect collaboration you didn't need on your playlist. Like, you didn't know you needed it, but you needed it. Like, this is going to be the song that really kind of puts the cherry on top when it comes to a weekend playlist. I feel that when Pinyin puts these together, and I know she doesn't do this on purpose, but like subconsciously, she sets up a vibe each week. So when she starts putting songs together, she's like, okay, so this one sounds pretty good next. And then there's like a set mood happens. So like if it's rainy season, sometimes the set mood kind of comes out to that. If it's like really sunshiny, then, you know, somehow the song's playing to that. Today, if I were to keep in with the concept we've been seeing this entire weekend, kind of like a picnic vibe is what the playlist screams today with the sounds and the artist and the songs that PDM has put together. So 박은별 is going first with 예쁘다고 말해, Tell Me I'm Pretty. Then we've got Acoustic and 사비유코 Project with their track of 안아보고 싶어, I Want to Hold You, and more of our Indie on Sundays coming up next.

We continue on with our Indie on Sunday, and we got some more music for you. So, again, with Park Eun-byul and our next artist, Oh Si-young, it looks like that sometimes in life, you do release some songs, and then you kind of jump into something else. And when it comes to Oh Si-young, she's really started to channel her more modeling and her more acting side of things. So she's constantly been able to do some modeling and acting here and there, mostly in like commercials. So some commercials in Korea that have to do with something as like a muscle relaxer. Pass, you know what I mean? Or, you know, stuff like that. She's done these like odds and ends commercials, and she's also been doing a lot of acting in between that as well. And she's also had some music released in the past too, which was How to Do Softly. And if you want to find her on socials, it is sy2.oh. So sy, the number 2.oh is how you can find her. I think the way that she writes her name out is actually pretty sweet. But she has a few pin portfolio pictures that she recently looks like she's taken. And if you want to follow her journey now as more of an actress than a singer, you can do that as well. And we're going to be moving on with Kim Jung-yeon. With an acoustic sound, some great vocals, and an artist who has been doing a few music shows as well. 오늘따라 더 예쁘네, You Look Prettier Today. I don't think anybody is going to hate that, you know, if anybody, regardless of whatever gender you are, if somebody says, oh, you look prettier today, like, who's going to hate that? Now, if they only fixate on your looks, then yes, I know that that's going to be something that's going to stress somebody out. But if somebody you care about just randomly popped up and they say, hey, you look prettier today, and made it into a song and made it into like this acoustic type of vibe ordeal, which is perfect for any type of weather, then this is the song that you need to add to your playlist to make it so. So what we're going to do is listen to two tracks back to back. Oh Si-young is after, or first actually, with Saturday Softly. And then we have Kim Jung-yeon after that with 오늘따라 더 예쁘네, You Look Prettier Today. And more of our Indie on Sunday is coming up next.

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1: We continue on with our Indie on Sunday. Right about now, we get a chance to talk about an artist that got their start a little bit later. We're going to be looking at Jeju Sonyeon. Now, when it comes to Jeju Sonyeon, I feel that just because Jeju, you would think that it's going to be spelled Jeju as in Jeju Island, Jeju-do. No, it is not. So their Jeju, how it's spelled, is I, and that means that they have talent. Oh, Jeju 많네요. When you say somebody has a lot of talent, that is what you say. So Jeju 소년 literally means talented boys. Now, they are a duo, and they actually got their start in 02. And it seems that they've been able to keep their music alive over the years again. And we're going to be looking at a few of their tracks for today. To be honest, I feel that a lot of fans, especially from the indie scene, if you thought that, if you say that you're a fan of K-indie from the early 2000s, you have to have Jeju Sonyeon on your playlist. So you cannot say that you are a fan of this era, especially of this genre, unless you have them on their, on your playlist. And to kind of cement their popularity, they had Yojo feature on their album in 2010. And with this particular song, like, because Yojo was so popular in the indie scene. And if you liked K-indie from this era, again, like, you had to know who Yojo was. You also had to have Yojo on your playlist as well. So for them to team up, it just kind of cemented their each other's popularity. And it's, it, you know, it's kind of like when you have a fan base, when you have a particular ordeal and there's this like maniac type of a fan base, there's like, oh, you don't know them? Like, what? Like, how can not? These two artists were kind of that of the early 2000s. Now, they are still doing music for this day, even though there hasn't been any new releases since 2021. So if you want to start keeping some tabs on them, I highly recommend it. So what we're going to do is jump into a few of their tracks so that you can get acquainted with them. The song that we're going to start off with 왠지 너는 Somehow You Are, and then 손잡고 Humming with While Holding Hands. This song doesn't have an official English title. I literally just translated 손잡고 Humming. Humming While Holding Hands is literally the translation. So try to find them first, and then you can probably try to find some of their music after that. But in the meantime, those two tracks are going out back to back, and more of the show's coming up next.
4: 이불 속에 있을 것 같아 약속 없는

0: You want to message me?
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4: No, the music's playing already? The weekend goes by way too quickly. There's something wrong with the time in the second hour on weekends. But since the music's playing, I have to live. So as I do, I'm going to bid all of our K-pop and fam a safe weekend, pretty please. As we sign off for today, 검정치마's on the track with 젊은 우리 사랑 Young Love. Enjoy this track, and I will see you guys tomorrow, same time, same place.

What kind of clarity is filling your day today? We drink water every day, but have you ever wondered, the bottle of water in your hand, what kind of journey did it take to get to you? At the southern edge of Korea lies Jeju, an island holding one of nature's most honest, untouched secrets. Formed by volcanic activity 1.8 million years ago, layers of rugged basalt rock and countless tiny pathways carved by lava. Rainwater that falls on this island begins a remarkable journey, traveling deep underground for over 31 years. Like a vast natural filtration system, these layers of volcanic rock carefully remove impurities while enriching the water with essential minerals like vanadium and silica. From 420 meters below the surface, untouched by human hands, this pristine water is brought up, then passes through rigorous quality checks and global standard management systems before reaching you. That is why, within just 3 months of its launch, it became Korea's number one bottled water, and why people around the world trust Jeju Samdasu. More than just water to quench your thirst, it is 31 years of patience, a story shaped by nature itself. In every sip of Jeju Samdasu, you'll find a journey, pure, deep, and extraordinary. This spring, why not refresh both body and mind with a glass of clean, clear Samdasu and experience the vitality of Jeju. Enriching Jeju, bringing happiness to its people. A cleaner tomorrow for Jeju. Created by JPDC. Radio. The time is 2 p.m.

Dear Diary, do you know what the taste of water is? I don't, but I've repeatedly seen people mention that water has a taste, a not so very good one. Something that's a little, apparently, fishy. Do you know what that means? Have you ever experienced it before? Welcome to Heart Attack, I'm your DJ, Pretty Little Iris, and we'll be back after we listen to Bumba by BB.

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1: That was Bomba by BB. You guys are listening to Heart Attack. I'm your DJ, Pretty Little Iris. Hello, everybody. Welcome to our Sunday show. I have been hearing the statement, water has a taste, a fishy, watery taste. And some people that are sensitive can even tell the difference between water brands. I'm not like that. People say that if you go abroad or if you go to another country, you can actually taste the difference in the water. Honestly, I've never felt that before. So I'm not really sure what that is. I wouldn't say I'm not a sensitive person. I think for some things I am pretty sensitive, but I just, you know, I never experienced. In Korea, we have a saying, you kind of, how should I say it? In Korea, we say that when we go to another country, we say 물갈이하다, which means you're like relapsing your water, or you're kind of not used to the water there. So whatever you eat, you would get sick. And we call that 물갈이. So it's like changing the water or change of water. And for me, although I am pretty sensitive in a lot of things, I was not really sensitive in water. And I love drinking water, so I drink it quite often. So I wanted to ask you guys, have you guys ever experienced that? Have you guys ever experienced going to another country and tasting water and feeling like it tastes different, worse, or better? Or even between brands? You know how there's like the bougie water brand, the E brand? Like, is there a difference? I don't think there's a difference. I love water though. Okay, but here's the thing. I think tap water definitely feels more irony. I drank tap water when I was at Berkeley. I had a filter, like water filterer, so I would just fill it up and I would drink tap water, and nothing happened to me. I wasn't sick or anything. But I have seen people say that they got sick after drinking tap water. So drinking tap water in Korea isn't really the culture out here. So I would recommend that you guys buy your water out here. But yeah, just reminded me. We've been drinking the same brand of water here on Heart Attack for ever since we started. And I mean, it wasn't the reason at start, but I kept telling them I like this brand of water because the cap is pink and I think it suits Heart Attack, and we've been using this same brand. Have you guys noticed? Okay, random water rant is over. Let's go listen to a song and I'll be back. Welcome to our Sunday show. This is 나쁜 사람으로 남는 게 뭐 어때서 by 백승훈.

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4: You guys are listening to Heart Attack. I'm your DJ, Pretty Iris. Let's talk about what we do on our show. It is a Sunday, so we're going to be going on with our weekend show. Our first hour, we fill it with K-pop songs that our staff members of Heart Attack bring together. We call it Staffify. And we are going to be listening to the songs we brought in a relay based on the same theme. Today, we're going to talk about going home. So the road to getting off work. In Korea, we have the word 퇴근, which means getting off work. There isn't really like a word in English for 퇴근 because we just say get off work or I got off work. But there is a saying in Korea. So we're going to be talking about on your way back home today. And then we have our message time in hour two. So the messages you guys sent for the weekend or any messages that I couldn't read on the weekdays, we'll be reading them today. And we will also be filling the hour with your song requests as well. So thank you guys for all your messages this past week. Let's go listen to a song and I'll be back. This is Idol Boy by Kim Ga-yeon.

Staffify is a segment we only do on our Sunday shows, and it is a playlist filled by our staff members of Heart Attack, including our producer, our two writers, and me, your DJ, Iris. And we always bring in

songs based on the same theme. Today we're talking about getting off work, going back home. What do you guys do during this time? Some of us listen to music, some of us just stare out the window, some of us kind of organize what happened to us during the day. Sometimes the way back home feels light, fresh, it feels happy, but sometimes it might be a little down or serious or blue. And I guess music can really explain what we're feeling that day. So today we are taking a look at what songs our staff members have brought in based on going back home. On the relay, I am the first person, and the first song I brought in is 비도 오고 그래서 by Haze featuring 신용진. Recently, for the past 2.5-ish days, it has been gloomy skies in Korea. It has been gray-bit skies. And you guys do know that I love rain. It's been very humid. I know a lot of people have been hating it, but I have secretly been very happy on my way coming to work and going back home. So I would be in the car and it would just be raining. I love to sleep in the car when it's raining. So I have sleep issues, as you may know. I either am oversleeping or I'm not sleeping enough. There is no in between. I don't really get adequate amount of sleep. I have a hard time falling asleep a lot of the times. And sometimes I sleep right away for a very, very long time. So whatever it is, it's usually not a healthy schedule. But one thing I love, I can sleep so peacefully in the car, especially when it's raining. It really gives me serotonin. It really makes me feel at ease. And it's been like that the past few days going back home raining, so I wanted to listen to this song, 비도 오고 그래서. The next song I brought in is 잔이 by Primary featuring Dynamic Duo, which translates to Are You Asleep? I've been coming to work back and forth from my parents' house, so my mom has been driving me back and forth recently, and it's not a too short of a ride compared to, you know, because I live alone and my house is pretty near Arirang, but if my mom's driving me, a lot of the times I would just sleep in the passenger seat. And so that's why I brought in this song, because my mom doesn't ask me if I'm sleeping, but she always tells me to sleep. She says, can you just sleep? Because apparently I annoy her too much when she's driving. I talk too much. So she's just like, sleep. Just sleep. Just sleep. So I brought in 잔이, Are You Sleeping? So let's go listen to the two songs that I brought in. Pretty's choice of this week, 비도 오고 그래서 by Haze featuring 신용재, and 잔이 by Primary featuring Dynamic Duo.

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1: Next we're gonna be looking at the song choices that our writer 경헌 작가님 brought in. First is Pop In by Baekhyun. She says in Seoul it's so hard to get home because the bus and the subways are full of people, so sometimes she has to wait until she actually finds a bus or subway that has room for her to get in. In Korea, we call this 콩나물시루, bean sprout pot, because it's just like when you're growing bean sprouts in a pot. You know how they're so stuffy together and there's no room for anything else? So that's what it seems like when you're in a car. You can't, when you're in a car going home, like transportation at this time, you can't go on your phone, you have to balance. So it feels like the only thing you can do in this bean sprout pot is listen to music through your earphones and listen to the lyrics. So she says when she's going home, she always listens to songs that make her feel good. And the song she listened to recently because her acquaintance recommended it to her, and her acquaintance was a fan of Baekhyun. So because they're a fan, she thought that really it was a good song. They picked the right song. The lyric starts off with saying, you're gonna like this song the more you listen to it. And she says she thinks it's true for her. So this song, she recommends to those that have to be inside a pot like a bean sprout. And then she brought in Vibin' by Youngjae, which is another song that makes her feel good whenever she just listens to it. It's in that playlist. A few years ago, she listened to a radio and the opening signal song was this song. Just like Love Game by Pretty Little Iris on Heart Attack. And every time she listened to the opening of the radio, she loved the melody, so she searched it up, wondering what song it was, and it was this one. When she listened to the instrumental, it was really nice, but listening to the full version as well, she thought it was much better than just the instrumental, so she was putting this on repeat for a very long time. So she hopes that, although it's hard to go home during this crazy traffic, busy time, she hopes that everybody can listen to the songs that they like and have at least a little bit of comfort. This is Poppin' by Baekhyun and Vibin' by Youngjae.

Next on our relay is our producer, Haewon PD님, with World by Seventeen. A song she listens to a lot nowadays on her way back home. It's so chaotic at work, and you're kind of feeling like you're a little stiff after work. Your emotions and physically as well. But when you listen to this song, she says that she feels a little softer. It's a funky rhythm, but it's not too noisy. And it's very hip and trendy. It makes you feel like a different atmosphere on the way back home. And if you also listen to this in the subway, it kind of feels like you're the main lead of the music video of the song. So maybe it kind of will help you feel like you're leaving your work self and you're going back to the real you. So she recommends this as a song to listen to on your way back home. The next song she brought in is Soju Microcosmos by BTS, a song that really doubles its emotion if you listen to on your way back home, either on the bus or inside the car. You know when you sometimes feel a little more tired and a little more lonely just looking at the car lights and the street lights at night after you're done work and you go back home? But this song makes this sight a little more warm, just like a nice city view. It makes it a little more comforting, and it kind of seems like the lights of all the people that really lived through their day passionately at their own pace, and it makes you feel like you also did a great job as well, so it's a comforting song. She says that she recommends you guys listen to this song while staring out the window on your way back home today. So how about you guys try to do that right now? Even if it's not on your way back home, if you have a window nearby, how about you try to stare out the window during this song? We'll be back after World by Seventeen and Soju Microcosmos by BTS. Hey, 아까부터 널 봤어.

Next on our relay is our writer Haerim 작가님 with 한숨 by Ehi. There are those days where it's particularly a little more, somber going back home, a little more heavier. And this is the song she says she listens to on these days. Sometimes people just say, you're gonna do it right. You know, I support you. 화이팅, you got this. But these words are even a burden sometimes on these days where you feel really down. And this song doesn't tell you to feel like you're okay. It doesn't force you to be okay. It just tells you that you're doing enough. And that feels like a warm hug. Lehi's voice is also very warm and it makes you feel like you can actually breathe and become more comfortable. So if today was a long day for you, she says, I hope you listen to this song. Next is Healer by Day 6, a song that's in her playlist, going back home playlist. It is kind of considered to think about ballad songs when you think of healing songs, but band sounds also give you guys a really different kind of comfort. The drums and guitar sounds, they're just really fresh and energetic. It makes you feel like you're saying goodbye to all of the stress that you got during the day, and it really feels like you did enough today. You did a really good job today and somebody's patting your back. So if you don't have energy and you're feeling so down on your way back home, then how about you listen to this song? She recommends it so that you can fill your energy back up again and recharge. Let's go listen to 한숨 by Ehi and Healer by Day 6.

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7: It's time to move on to hour two. I'll be reading your messages and we'll be listening to your song requests. So I'll be back after 널 떠올리면 When I Think of You by Kim Sung-kyu.

Sing, sing, sing, tiny tunes. Hi, everyone. Have you ever heard of a Korean leader called the Green Bean General? His name was Chun Bong-jun, a brave leader who fought for poor people in the late 19th century. People even sang a song to remember him. It's called 새야 새야 파랑 새야. This is a traditional children's folk song that has been sung for many generations. This song comes from the Pu'an area in Jeollabuk-do in the southwest of Korea. You can hear special musical features of the Jeolla region. First, listen for the shaking tone. The sound is gently shaken to make it fuller and deeper. Next comes the bending tone. A note suddenly turns and drops down. This makes the song feel more emotional. Together, these sounds create the deep and emotional mood of Jeolla folk music. All right then, let's listen to this traditional folk tune, 새야 새야 파랑 새야.

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Arirang Radio. The time is 3 p.m.

That was Awake by Crafty. You guys are listening to the second hour of Heart Attack. I'm your DJ, Pretty Little Iris. 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If you include a song request, we also play those as well, so don't forget to include a song request. Let's go see what you guys sent to me this week after a song. This is Generous by Wish.

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2: The first I'm gonna read is Dracula saying, "Hi, Iris, Heart Attack team, and everyone listening. I read the short psychological horror book, I'm Thinking of Ending Things. I thought it was really well written, and the story came together very cleverly at the end. I read it at night in the dark, and at one point I had to turn the light on because I got so freaked out. Have you ever read a book that scared you? Can I please request Antisocial by Pretty Little Iris? Cheers, Pretty Little Dracula." Hi, Dracula! Wow, I'm Thinking of Ending Things. Is this short psychological horror book related to the Netflix series I'm Thinking of Ending Things? I feel like it is because it has the same title. I don't think that's a coincidence. Wow, it freaked you out. Now I'm really curious to read it. So, there was a book that I kind of got freaked out by, but it wasn't because it was necessarily scary. So it's called House of Leaves, and it's a really thick and big book. It's really famous for having a maniac fandom. But I think because I had such high standards going in, I just freaked myself out because I wanted to be scared. Like, I was reading all these reviews of everybody saying that they were so scared. And so I feel like I was already in the mood to be scared when I started it. And so as I was reading, nothing really happened, right? Like, nothing happened, but I was just so scared because I made myself scared. I'm still in, like, the first few bits, so I don't know for sure what's happening, and I think I have to read more. But the story itself wasn't scary. I made myself scared. So yeah, House of Leaves. I really should finish it. I have it on my table right next to my bed because I want to remind myself to finish it. But it's not so easy. It is a big, thick book. So hopefully I can finish it soon. The next message is Tigrish Yor saying, "Hey Iris, how are you? I decided to make myself a nice breakfast burrito this morning, which you can see in the pictures. I toasted this tortilla in a pan first, set it on a plate, put a thin layer of Mexican-style cheese on it, and then I started the eggs. I put 6 eggs, a couple small squirts of lemon juice into the eggs, chopped chives, black pepper, and garlic powder into a bowl and made scrambled eggs. I put more cheese on the eggs when they were almost done and folded the eggs on top of the cheese before laying them on the tortilla. I finished it off by rolling it into the finished dish. The only question I got was, where's the meat? When I shared this image with my wife, the answer is, in the fridge, because I didn't feel like doing an extra step. How do you like your eggs? I like them almost every way they are served. Could I please request Lips by Miss A? Have a great day." Hi, Tigrish Yor. How do I like my eggs? I like them scrambled, but I like them really moistly scrambled. I don't like overdone scrambled. I like moistly scrambled that's sweet and salty. So you have to add both sugar and salt into it. And I like it when I use orange flavored olive oil on the pan. And then I add not honey, but sugar and salt, no pepper. And then you whisk it and you put in a little bit of water when you whisk it. If you have milk, better, but if not, a

often. That's not really a thing in Korea, breakfast burrito or burritos in general. But yeah. Let's go listen to the two songs you requested, and I'll be back with more messages. This is Antisocial by Pretty Little Iris, followed by Lips by Miss A.

The next message is from Benny saying, "Hello, Pretty Iris and everyone. Hope everyone is doing well on the second to the last weekend of May. I purely enjoy the special edition of the Friday the 15th episode when you had your singer identity for one whole hour, followed by DBDB with Chris of Blitzers, which is even more 대박입니다. And yes, you are pretty, paying my pretty tax on the weekend too. Merci, Benny. Also, the same week before your mini concert, Open Heart with the band Omo was so good, and we embraced how their performances definitely added the songs to our playlist. By the way, since today is Buddha's birthday, tomorrow is the holiday, are we preparing for a prayer card episode? Who'll join us on Open Heart this upcoming Wednesday? Hope everyone spending the Buddha's birthday holiday weekend with is spending it with peace and blessings. And also, I enjoyed my birthday too last Wednesday. Song request is I Pray for Eternity by Soyoung featuring Vincent Blue. Have a wonderful weekend from Benny." Hi, Benny. Thank you for your mini review. I'm glad you liked my singer identity. Tomorrow is a pre-recorded episode, yes. So you will be listening to pre-recorded Iris and pre-recorded Tello. But I will be back in the studio on Tuesday. And Open Heart? Should I tell you? Should I not? Should I tell you? Should I not? Should I spoil it? Should I not? I'm not gonna spoil it, because if you listen to our Tuesday show, you automatically know who our Wednesday guest is. So just listen to our live show, Benny. Next is Steve with a message saying, "Hi, Iris. Hope you were able to enjoy your birthday as well as the special performances you did on Friday. A week ago, I was able to take the day off to return to Chinatown for more shopping. This time, I visited a very popular bakery where the line tended to be very long. Recently, I saw the line for this place on the weekend afternoon was almost 13 people, but on this Wednesday morning, I went there and luckily there were only one or two people ahead of me. I decided to order the meat dumplings. In Mandarin, it's 猪菜饺, the shark's fin dumplings, and one steamed pork bun. As I was ordering, I noticed that the line grew to about 8 people. Next door to this bakery was the deli where I normally order my crispy fried chicken drumettes. Later, when I tried the food at home, I was pleasantly surprised at the size of the dim sum. The meat dumplings were twice the size of a regular dumpling from other shops, and the shark fin dumpling was over 50% bigger. The former was very tasty, although a little spicy with the peppers and what looked like a small piece of kimchi. The shark's fin dumpling was also tasty with lumps of pork, peas, and carrots. The pork bun was large, fluffy, and flavorful with the savory pieces of barbecue pork. After tasting these, I now knew why this bakery was so popular. Have you been to a Chinese bakery and what do you like to order? Could you play GPT by Stacy? Thanks, Iris. Steve from San Francisco." Hi, Steve from San Francisco. I thought if you buy dumplings, I thought it was a restaurant, not a bakery. Do we consider it bakery? My Chinese bakery, yeah. So I've been going, I went to this Chinese bakery in this Chinese supermarket often when I was in Vancouver. And I always used to get their mini fruit tarts. It was really tasty and it was really mini. So my parents would always get it. Other than that, are we talking dim sum? I think that's a whole nother thing. Like, are we talking bakery goods from Chinese bakeries or are we talking dim sum? Because I like anything. You guys know I love Chinese cuisine, right? So I like anything. It makes me happy to think about them. I love all kinds of dim sum. I'm kind of surprised at the shark's fin dim sum. I haven't heard of that ever. So I'm curious what the texture would have been like.
I like, so here's the thing. I don't really like buns. I like dim sum, but I'm not a fan of like pork buns. They're too filling. I really like nai long bao, which is like an egg custard bun, but that's the only type of bun I eat. I just really like to eat dim sum. I like chang fun. That's one of my favorite dim sums. So yeah. Let's go listen to the songs you guys requested. I Pray for Eternity by GPT by Stacy.

We listen to two songs, I Pray for Eternity by Soyoung featuring Vincent Blue and GPT by Stacy. The last message I'm going to read is from Steven. Hi Iris, you're the prettiest. I had Italian bread for dinner and finally picked up tickets to go to the movie theater. I bought seats 6 and 7. A 6-7 joke appeared. I'm planning to see the Star Wars movie, The Mandalorian and Grogu, with my twin brother on premiere day. What is your favorite ballet move? Can you show me? Pretty, pretty, please. I missed you a whole lot. Let's listen to the song Flower Gazing by Pretty Little Iris. Love, Steven. Hi, Steven. You know, I don't understand the 6-7 joke. I just know that it's a joke, but I don't understand where or how or why it became a joke. Because I just know that Chris has always been doing it. So I asked him, what does this mean? And he tried to explain it to me, but I didn't understand. I'm not sure if he's a bad explainer or I just couldn't understand young people's stuff. Or if I did understand it and it's actually supposed to be nothing. I'm not sure what the truth is, but interesting. 6-7. You know, I will never understand it. Honestly, it's just too hard. The Mandalorian and Grogu. I had no idea there was a movie called this that came out. I've never watched Star Wars before. So I don't really understand the whole Star Wars joke. I do remember when I was younger, guys or boys at my school used to call me like Princess something something from Star Wars. I don't remember her name, but they just said Layla, Leia, Leia, Laylee. I think it was that. So they were like, yeah, we're going to play Star Wars. You can be Princess Layla, Laylee. And so I used to be like, Princess? Okay. But I don't even know her characteristics and I don't even know Star Wars. But I hope you had a fun time. You have a twin brother. Interesting. What's my favorite ballet move? I don't have a favorite ballet move because I don't like ballet. I just do it to be healthy, but I don't necessarily enjoy it. Can I show you Pretty Pretty Please? Nope, I will probably never show you guys me doing ballet because I'm not good and I'm not really doing it because I want to be a good dancer. I'm actually thinking about this as the maximum effort I can put in to work out. So just like how I don't want to show you guys me working out or running or doing anything like that, I will never show you guys my ballet moves. You can imagine. I do show you guys a lot of pictures, though, of me doing ballet. So that's something. Thank you for your song request and your message, Stephen. We will go listen to them. So this is Flower Gazing, 꽃 구경 갈래요 by Pretty Little Iris, followed by 행복 by 오반.

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7: I hope you guys enjoy today's show as well. I'll be back tomorrow for a Monday show. We're joined by Boy Tell for Battle of the Hearts. The last two songs for today is 눈부신 눈물 by 이규라 and 화장 지웠어 by 캐코. And with all my heart, this has been Heart Attack, made by producer Jung Hae-won, writers Kim Hae-rim and Kim Kyung-won, and I've been your DJ, Pretty Little Iris. Au revoir!

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6: What kind of clarity is filling your day today? We drink water every day, but have you ever wondered, the bottle of water in your hand, what kind of journey did it take to get to you? At the southern edge of Korea lies Jeju, an island holding one of nature's most honest, untouched secrets. Formed by volcanic activity 1.8 million years ago, layers of rugged basalt rock and countless tiny pathways carved by lava. Rainwater that falls on this island begins a remarkable journey, traveling deep underground for over 31 years. Like a vast natural filtration system, these layers of volcanic rock carefully remove impurities while enriching the water with essential minerals like vanadium and silica. From 420 meters below the surface, untouched by human hands, this pristine water is brought up, then passes through rigorous quality checks and global standard management systems before reaching you. That is why, within just 3 months of its launch, it became Korea's number one bottled water, and why people around the world trust Jeju Samdasu. 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Enriching Jeju, bringing happiness to its people. A cleaner tomorrow for Jeju. Created by JPDC.
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0: Today is 부처님 오신 날, Buddha's birthday. And if you step outside tonight, you'll likely see the streets lit up with rows of colorful lotus lanterns. It's a beautiful sight, but the deeper meaning behind those lanterns is even more moving. They represent lighting up the darkness of the world with wisdom and compassion. In our daily lives, it's so easy to let our minds get clouded by anger, anxiety, or the constant rush of our schedules. Days like today are a gentle reminder to pause, look inward, and clear away that noise. It's about finding a moment of stillness and remembering that peace isn't something we have to search for outside, it's something we cultivate from within. As we look at the quiet glow of the lanterns tonight, may we all find a little bit of that inner calm. Let's share a moment of peace together here at the archive today as we take a listen to 평화의 날, Peace Day by Epic High. This is Johan Lee checking in. Welcome to the archive.
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1: It is Sunday, May 24th, and you're joining us at The Archive, the show where we explore K-pop and K-content with deep dives, unique stories, hidden meanings, and fresh insights, all from our cozy library studio. And this is Yohan Lee checking in with a wonderful song coming from Epic High, 평화의 날, Day of Peace. And yes, everybody, today it is May 24th, and that is Buddha's birthday, 부처님 오신 날. And today, if you step outside, everyone, probably around the evening hours, you'll be able to see streets lit up with rows of colorful lotus lanterns. But did you all know the meaning behind it? The meaning is this: they represent lighting up the darkness of the

world with wisdom and compassion. If somebody is to ask us what we lack the most in our modern society, especially being connected 24/7 all over the web and our opinions being, you know, stretched out to two extremities, I guess compassion is something that we can use all together. And also finding peace, not from the outside, but from the inside. We tend to try to meet that status of peace by going to places, traveling, buying things, buying incense, doing all those stuff, but the answer lies inside of us, as Kung Fu Panda once said. But truly, truly speaking, we can only find peace by cultivating from within. So that is a message that we maybe have to reflect all together as a family. And with that, to celebrate this day, we have some amazing peaceful songs ready for you. But to give you a heads up on everything that's coming up today here at the Archive, let's quickly take a listen to the manual. Here's how you can use our show. First up, for local listeners, you can tune in on Jeju-do Island at 88.7 MHz in Jeju City, 88.1 MHz in Seogwipo City, and 101.9 MHz in the Daejeon area. 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You can also DM us if you have messages to send or have song requests. Now, what's coming up next? Kicking off the first hour of the program, we'll dive into the headline news in the world of K-pop and K-content, starting with The Spotlight. Next, in Fresh on the Shelf, we'll feature the newest K-pop release. After that, Between the Lines will uncover the hidden meanings behind iconic lyrics in Korean songs. And finally, we'll wrap up with Incoming, reading out your messages that came through our YouTube live chat and Instagram DMs. Moving on to the second hour, we have the Mood Board playlist coming up. This is where your song requests and stories come to life inspired by a keyword or image posted on our Instagram account. This week's Mood Board image said, 보고 싶어, meaning I miss you. Which K-pop songs came across your minds? You have submitted your stories. We're going to read them out all together at the second hour corner, the Mood Board. We gather these submissions throughout the week on our Instagram account at @thearchive_arirang. So if you wish to participate next week, make sure to follow our account right now because we will be uploading next week's Mood Board image on Monday. Another kind notification, everyone. 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Make sure to go ahead and take part in the survey. Thank you from the bottom of our heart. Now, let's take a listen to two incredible tracks back to back, everyone. First track is called V, Peace by Zion T featuring Akmyu. It'll be followed by Ho Hae-kyung singing 그렇게 살아가는 것. So life goes on.

What makes next week special? What's gonna be the next buzz? And on The Radar, we're diving into the biggest K-pop and K-entertainment news, giving us a sneak peek at what's ahead this upcoming week. So yes, everyone, as a K-pop program should do, we're going to give you a heads up on all the major comebacks and concerts and festivals and everything, you name it. Starting off with a mega comeback, everyone. In celebration of their 15th anniversary, the boy group Boyfriend is gearing up for a complete reunion with the upcoming release of their 6th EP album, Voyager 6. Following the recent unveiling of the album's tracklist and credits, the highly anticipated new Voyage is officially set to launch when the album drops on May 26th. That's in 2 days, everyone. Boyfriend will be back with a new album. It's going to be incredible. Make

sure to go ahead and check it out once it gets released. Moving on the same day, May 26th, actress and former FX member Jung Soo-jung, Crystal, will officially release her second solo single titled PWLT. This upcoming release was surprise announced at the end of her YouTube series Charging Crystals, which highlights her collaborations with international artists like Kuo Hong-tsang of Sunset Roller Coaster and Toro E. Moi. Jung Soo-jung Crystal has a massive following ever since debut, and recently she did release a solo album. Not really an album, more like a single, but she's ready to drop another one. It's going to be on Tuesday. Make sure to go ahead and give it a check. Moving on, the 7-member global hip-hop girl group called Hype Princess will officially debut on May 27th with the release of their first EP album, 17.7. This highly anticipated debut follows the pre-release of their title track, Stolen, which was produced by Gekko for the group formed through a joint venture between CJ E&M and Haku Hodo. A new hip-hop girl group, everyone. It's going to be incredible. Make sure to go ahead and give it a check when you have time. It's going to be a fantastic, mind-blowing debut, I personally think, with Gekko producing the entire title track. How amazing is it? Imagine receiving a title demo track coming from Gekko. That would be a dream. Looking forward to it. Moving on. On May 29th at 1 p.m. KST, aespa will make their highly anticipated comeback by releasing their second full-length album, Lemonade, across various online music sites. This upcoming release features 11 tracks, including an electronic dance title track of the same name, which aims to deliver positive energy and hint at a new season of the group's unique universe. aespa has been so busy this year, yet they are ready to drop another mega second full album, everyone, called Lemonade. Looking forward to it. That's on May 29th. Now, some concert news. The concert 2026 Shiny World 8, The Invert, will take place from May 29th to 31st at the Olympic Park KSPO Dome in Seoul, marking the group's highly anticipated return to the stage together after a year. True to its title, The Invert, this groundbreaking 8 solo concert promises to turn Shiny's musical universe on its head by reimagining their artistry and conceptual growth from a bold, brand new perspective. Shiny has been solid for over a decade now, of course, ever since debut. They've had their ups and downs, they had their struggles, but they always somehow managed to overcome. Until today, they perform and promote as living legends. It's going to be a fantastic 3-day show, everyone. May 29th to 31st at Olympic Park KSPO Dome. Give it a check. Last but not least, the Show Me the Money 12 concert will take place at Yes 24 Live Hall on May 30th, featuring highly anticipated live performances of the hit tracks and official mission songs from the broadcast. The 150-minute show will bring together talented rappers from the show, including Kim Aon and Jung Jun-hyuk, to deliver an energetic up-close hip-hop experience for the audience. Another week ahead, everyone, filled with great comebacks, great festivals and concerts. If you want to stay up to date with the world of K-music and K-entertainment, everyone, I highly recommend you to tune into our show every day at 4 p.m. KST. We make sure to cover 2 headline news every single day. As I've mentioned, starting off right away from, what is it, like tomorrow or on Tuesday, there are going to be mega comebacks. But out of all, it was so difficult for me to choose one song to play, but I've really missed their music for a very long time, everyone. Boyfriend, celebrating their 15th anniversary, will be making a comeback with a new EP album very, very soon. Why don't we take a listen to a legendary song of theirs? This song always reminds me of a snowy day. The middle of December, for some reason. And now that it's really hot and warming up, maybe we can use a bit of that cold, can't we? Here goes Boyfriend singing 내가 갈게, I'll be there.

Fresh on the Shelf. Fresh on the Shelf, time to check out the latest drops in the market. We're going to focus on three separate albums with three different tracks, everyone. Starting off with a talk of the town kind of album. It's incredible. First of all, that's the first thing I can say. It's an incredible album. It's an incredible remake album, everyone. Coming from Roy Kim. Roy Kim released a remake album of some of the most popular tracks in Korean music history. And I am going to play out one of the double title tracks called Encore Yocheong Geumji, No More Encore. The album track description said, some things just aren't meant to be, and that's okay. Don't exhaust yourself trying to force what refuses to flow. Now, this song, everyone, is a legendary song that originally belongs to a group called Broccoli U2. And Roy Kim, covered this song online. It gained great feedbacks. He decided to release it in his new album. And amongst the album, this track is one of the title tracks. And there are many, many other tracks in which he remade in his rendition. And they're all so good. So please give B-side tracks a chance too. So Encore Yocheong Geumji, No More Encore by Roy Kim is the first album we're going to dig into. Now moving on to the second one, everybody. Yoon San-ha has released a solo track called IDK Me, standing for I Don't Know Me, I guess. The album description said, quote-unquote, a hybrid pop track that seamlessly blends groovy drums, a heavy bass line, and a brilliant brass section. The song kicks off with a cool, nonchalant admission. Even I don't know myself. Moving past this realization, it delivers a powerful message of carving out one's own

own path without being swayed by the gaze of others. This release serves as a definite showcase of the artist's deepened vocal, sharp performance, and evolving visual charms. Yoon Sun-ae has proven himself as a whole package of an artist, and his aura on stage is unmatched. So you're gonna love it, I guarantee. Last but not least, focusing a little bit more on independent musicians, everybody. Kyum is back with a new track called 시시한 연극, After the Curtains. The album description said, "Even in a 시시한, trivial life, spent wandering the long way around, they say if you lift your head, the sky will still be there. Holding each other's hand tightly, locking eyes on what lies beyond." Very poetic, isn't it? And theatrical, I would even say, just like the title states. Let's take a listen to three new tracks in the market, everyone. First one is called Encore 요청 금지, No More Encore by Roy Kim, followed by IDK Me, I Don't Know Me by Yoon Sun-ae, followed by 시시한 연극, After the Curtains, coming from independent musician Kyum.

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5: And we just listened to three tracks back to back, everyone. Roy Kim with Encore 요청 금지, No More Encore, followed by Yoon Sun-ha with I Don't Know Me. Then we had Kyum with the ambient track 시시한 연극 After the Curtains. You're currently tuning into the archive with Johan Lee on this beautiful Sunday. And yes, everyone, it's already time to jump into our final first hour corner, Catching Up. Now, this week, you have blessed us with so many lovely personal messages. Most of them were responses to the questions of the day. We weren't able to cover every single one of them. So what we're going to do right now is a time travel all together and then read out those unread messages. Okie dokie, we're going to time travel back to Wednesday. On Wednesday, everyone, the question was this. If there is a fire alarm going on somewhere and you already have your cell phone and you have to empty out the building, what would be the first item that you make sure you bring out and run out the door? We had Zachary writing in saying, Hello, Johan and everyone. Happy Wednesday. If there's one thing I need to grab, it is my laptop, mainly because of all the files it contains. Requesting Nabi by Croctical, Xian's rock band, said Zachary. So I guess, Zachary, most of your daily matters and daily routine revolve around your laptop. High five, because me too, I can't really do anything without my laptop. People say you can pretty much do the same thing on your phones or pad or whatever that is. But honestly, like, in terms of productivity, nothing can beat my laptop. Like, my workflow is so well structured around the device of laptop. I think I would also definitely bring out my laptop. Because without it, I feel insecure. Another one that came in on the same day was Paulina. Paulina said, Hello, Johan. The only thing I would take is my handbag because that's where my money and all my cards are. Well, that's good. If you already have a bag that is packed up and it has everything you need, like must-hold items, emergency items, that's perfect. And usually most people actually do leave everything in the same bag, right? Because that is your daily bag. If that's the case, just bring it out, rush out the door. But if this is by any chance real life situation, everyone, you have no time to think. You must rush out. So please don't think twice, okay? We're just talking about an imaginary situation right now. One more that came in on the same day was from Julia. Julia said, Today's question of the day is a real tough one, and I hope I never find myself in that situation. Although I did once have oil catch fire in my pot. Ugh. It's hard for me to answer because I have many things that are precious to me. If I had to choose one thing right now, it would be some form of ID. What did I say right now? Because I'm not being driven by emotion at the moment, and I'm able to think rationally. If I were under the influence of emotion, I don't know if I would be so rational. Perhaps I wouldn't take anything, or perhaps I would just grab the first thing I find. I hope I never have to find out, says Julia. Well, knock on wood, nothing like this will ever happen to you, knock on wood. But there are always these children or teenagers who tend to enjoy walking on thin ice, and sometimes they break the fire alarm. Hopefully nothing like this will ever happen to you, and if ever again, everyone, if you hear the alarm, you gotta run out. You have no time to think. You just gotta leave everything behind and rush out, because safety comes first no matter what. But if you did have to think, maybe ID. Maybe ID. Especially if you're an international student, like one of our listeners mentioned on the day. We're gonna take a listen to two tracks back to back and then come back to read a few more messages. We did receive a song request from our listener Yana this week. We weren't able to play it on the day because it was not registered, but now I have it in the system, so we're gonna play that out for you. Hero by Lucy, followed by Zachary's request, Nabi by the band Croctical. Rock and roll.

You're tuning into The Archive with Johan Lee, and the songs we just listened to were Hero by Lucy, followed by a powerful tune, Croctical with Nabi. Let's get back to catching up with your unread messages. We did receive a few more messages on the day that was Tuesday. Tuesday, the question was, did you ever have somebody you truly idolized? We had Jun writing in saying, my ultimate role model growing up has always been Sharon Oh. She's a well-known Singaporean artist who became especially popular as the host of the variety program City Beat, which many Singaporeans grew up watching. I always admired how witty, lively, and natural she was on screen. She even won the Star Awards for Best Variety Show Host 4 consecutive years from 2000 to 2003, which really shows how beloved she was as a host. Besides hosting, I also loved her acting, especially in the drama Springs of Life. I remember enjoying her cheerful and charming character so much, and she even sang one of the drama's theme songs. I loved the soundtrack so much that I actually bought the OST too. What inspired me most about Sharon Oh is how versatile she is. She succeeded as a host, actress, and singer, yet still had the courage to leave the entertainment industry at the peak of her career to further her studies overseas. Watching her growing up also made me dream of becoming a TV host one day because she made hosting look so fun, confident, and meaningful, requesting inspiration by Chunghyun. What a story and what a talent. It's actually quite cool to see somebody at their peak of the career taking a totally different turn, only for the sake of becoming a better and solid and more professional individual. Like, imagine you are dominant in the field, you're succeeding as a host, actor, singer, doing everything that everyone dreams of and would kill for, but later on deciding to leave to study abroad for a new chapter in life. That's so cool. That is actually really, really cool. Jun, thank you very much for informing me about Sharon Oh. I'll definitely look into her. And who knows, one day, Jun, who knows? As if you keep up with this good work, with your incredible collection, and in your knowledge in K-pop and all the local music industry and everything, we might see you on TV one day. And if that's the case, man, I need your autograph. Thank you for the message once again, Jun. Wishing you all the best. Moving on. Another message from Paulina on the same day. Paulina said, hello, Johan. I want to let you know that my friend doesn't have time to go to Arirang to deliver my package, but it's already been sent to the post office under SJ's theme, so he'll deliver it to you. It's not much, but it's sent with love. I have to give a big shout out to our listener, Paulina. Paulina gifted us this lovely, lovely cookie box, and it holds, like, you know, very UK-like illustration. And yes, I'm in love with the cookie. It's butter cookie, everyone. I had it with coffee. Oh, man. We only have like 2 pieces left. I'm going to finish it myself. The biggest thank you once again, not only me and Ajon, but everyone at the station are very happy to have a taste of England through you. Thank you very, very much. And another big thank you for your lovely message. It's already time to wrap up the first hour, everybody. As I've mentioned, today is Buddhist birthday, and I hope that you're finding peace while listening to our show today. I'm also kind of keeping my voice tone a little bit lower and calmer than usual because I also am enjoying this peaceful episode with you today. Now, we are going to take a listen to 2 tracks back to back and then come back for the second hour, everybody. As you guys all know, today's second hour is the mood board, and today's mood board image says 보고 싶어. What were the K-pop songs that came across your minds when you first saw the image? Those are the songs we're going to take a listen to later on. I'll come back right after these 2 songs. Inspiration by Chunghyun as requested by our listener Jun, followed by TNT coming from Cortez as requested by our listener Bahar. I hope you enjoy.

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Don't eat anything that's been in contact with dirty water, smells bad, or if its color or shape has changed. It's better to use different knives and cutting boards for meat and vegetables. Afterwards, wash and dry them thoroughly. Stay at home if you have a fever or respiratory symptoms. Children under 5, seniors over 65, pregnant women, and people with chronic illnesses are highly recommended to go to the doctor when symptoms appear. If you experience any fever, respiratory symptoms, diarrhea, or vomiting after returning from overseas, write them down precisely on your health questionnaire and report it to a quarantine officer. Please abide by all the prevention measures to stay healthy and safe.

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Welcome back, everyone, to the second hour of The Archive, the show where we explore K-pop and K-content with in-depth analysis, unique stories, hidden meanings, and fresh insights, all from our very own cozy library jazzy studio. 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Now, for full experience of our second hour corner today, you gotta go check out our IG account right now. At the archive underscore arirang, you'll see a pinned post that says 보고 싶어. What does that mean? That means I miss you. When you first saw the image, which K-pop tunes came straight to your mind? 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You go there, you'll be able to find all the previous interviews and videos on demand. Go ahead and rewatch all these amazing live musicians and interviews that we have had with special guests joining us in the studio. Also, everyone, a very important notice. 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You'll be able to find a banner that says Global Listener Survey. Also, it's available through our application. Now, I really do want to ask you to take part in this survey and let us know of your honest feedbacks and opinions concerning our show. If you could vote, it's a great show, The Archive. That'll also mean a lot. But if you have any room for improvement or any honest feedbacks, do not hesitate and let us know. It really, really adds up to creating a better of a show altogether as a collective family. And with that, everyone, it is time to jump into our second hour corner, the Mood Board Playlist. Now, when I first chose out the image that says 보고 싶어, I miss you, this one song was playing on repeat in my head, and it's a fantastic ballad tune coming from MC The Max. This is 어디에도, no matter where.

It is time, everyone, to jump straight into our corner, the mood board, where your song requests and stories come to life inspired by a keyword or image posted on our Instagram account. And like I have mentioned before, this week's image said 보고 싶어 in Korean. You can currently check it out through our Instagram account at thearchive_arirang. It translates to I miss you. Now, which K-pop songs do you think is the go-to song when it comes to 보고 싶어? I miss you. Let's check out your messages. Starting off with the first one that came in from Bruce. Bruce said, this one K-pop song was playing in my mind, and that is Missing You by G-Dragon featuring Kim Yuna, saying, this is a soft emotional track where G-Dragon expresses quiet loneliness and regret after a breakup with the feeling that someone important is still deeply absent in everyday life. Meanwhile, Kim Yuna adds a contrasting gentle vocal tone that makes us all feel like a shared memory between two people who are no longer together. Overall, it captures that lingering, missing you feeling, not dramatic heartbreak, but the calm, persistent emptiness of thinking about someone who used to be part of your daily world. Bruce, a wonderful song choice. Literally, it says, missing you, right? It's a fantastic collaboration between G-Dragon and Kim Yoon, another iconic figure in the world of independent music. Here it goes, Missing You by G-Dragon featuring Kim Yoon.

Wonderful tune, Missing You by G-Dragon featuring Kim Yuna, that was. Thank you, Bruce, for your lovely message. Now, continuing on to the second message, this is coming in from, I believe, our listener, Benny. Benny said, hello, hello. Oh, good topic this week for the mood board. And the song that I chose this week is a classic B-side song from Brown Eyes, and it is fully in English, which defines the emotion of missing someone. Have a great Sunday, said Benny, requesting Miss You by Brown Eyes. I love B-side tracks too. Of course, for title tracks, many musicians choose out the song that could be generally loved by the public or the one that really defines the tone of the overall album. But I really think the true gem, the true originality only exists in B-side tracks because they have that creative freedom, especially on B-side tracks. Here it goes, Brown Eyes with the song Miss You.

And there it was, Miss You by Brown Eyes, as requested by Benny. It really has the early 2000s Shawn Mendes kind of vibe, doesn't it? A bit of hip-hop, bit of R&B, a lot of soul and groove. Wonderful song. Thank you, Benny, very much for your lovely song request. Now, today's topic is Miss You, 보고 싶어. Which K-pop songs come straight to your mind when you see that image? We had Yi Shi An writing in saying this song was playing straight up in my head, and that is I Miss You So Much, 너무 보고 싶어 by Acoustic Collabo, saying, Yohan, are you missing someone? I just simply request a song when I saw the mood board image. Well, Xian, I miss our listeners. I miss you. Because it's a weekend and this is a pre-recorded show. I guess I'll have to, you know, hold on for about half more day, actually one more day, and then I'll be able to be back with you guys safe and sound during the live show. Oh wait, I'll be back in 2 days actually. But anyways, Acoustic Collabo did pay a visit to our studio a few weeks ago, and they actually sang live of this song, 너무 보고 싶어. It's currently available on demand on our official YouTube channel, Atlantic Radio K-Pop, so go ahead, type it up, the archive, the rehearsal with Acoustic Collabo, and you'll be able to watch the close-up live video. Here it goes, let's take a listen to Acoustic Collabo with their song, 너무 보고 싶어, I Miss You So Much.

What an emotional song. When people talk about live musicians and everything, many people go for that incredible vocal, high note aiming diva kind of vocalist. But at the same time, there are so many different types of vocalists out there with different strength. I think for Kusa Kalabo, the texture of her voice is just unbelievable. It's something that you got to be born with, and she is born with the voice of an angel. That was again 너무 보고 싶어. I miss you so much by Acoustic Collabo. Thank you, Yi Xian, for your lovely request. Now moving on to our next one. This is coming in from El Grande, saying, "Please choose one out of the three songs that will fit El Grande's mood board request. Requesting three different tunes, and out of the three, I'm not going to read out all three right now because there are some overlapping ones today, but why don't we go for this? A little bit more of an upbeat song, I would say. WSG Wannabe with 보고 싶었어, I missed you."

And the song we just listened to was WSG Wannabe with 보고 싶었어, I Missed You. Wonderful track indeed. Now moving on to our next submission. This is coming in from Mochiana saying, when I saw the image that said 보고 싶어, I Missed You, or I Miss You, this one song was playing in my mind, and that is Officially Missing You by Kaho saying, I'm so torn between this remake and original version by Geeks. Both I had heard live, and both are my favorites. Ahem, Johan, who are you missing here? Not me, right? Let me share one funny story I had when attending Vincent Blue concert last year. I was at the very last row when I shouted, 보고 싶어요! To Vincent Blue. He surprisingly replied, 네? 지금 보고 있는데요? Yes, you're watching me right now. And fans were laughing. Ha ha ha. I was meant to say I miss him since his last visit to Malaysia. But he's just taking it as I want to see him. Anyways, Ajon Johan, 보고 싶어 says Yana. And Yana, of course I miss you. 보고 싶어 for sure, for sure. Maybe it's because you said 보고 싶어요 in present tense, you should have said 보고 싶었어요 in past tense, and he would have definitely understood. If I ever get to meet Vincent Blue again, I'll let him know. I'll let him know, oh, do you remember the fan that said 보고 싶어요? And you said, oh, 네, 지금 보고 있는데요? I will tell him that you meant 보고 싶었어요, and he'll be touched even to a greater extent. And yes, of course, we miss you so much, Yana. Now come back to Korea. We miss you. For real. Here it goes, Officially Missing You by Kaho.

wonderful remake of the original tune by Geeks, Officially Missing You by Kaho, that was. Now continuing on to our next submission, this is coming in from Rainy, requesting a song that I also really adore. It's a song called 너무 그리워, Miss You by SM The Ballad. Saying, when I saw this picture, the first song that popped into my head was 너무 그리워. It's one of my all-time favorite songs that I enjoy listening to very, very much. The way their voices blend together is absolutely beautiful and touching. I always think how wonderful it would have been if they could have released more music back then, says Rainy. I was also a huge fan of this project team, bringing out the best ballad vocalists of all these different SM label teams, putting them together into this one project group called SM The Ballad. This song was the birth of the legacy album. Here it goes. 너무 그리워, Miss You by SM The Ballad.

And that was SM The Ballad with the song 너무 그리워 Miss You. Wonderful song indeed, right? Thank you very much, Rainy, for bringing out that song for us today. The next message is coming in from Paulina, saying this song is perfect for today's mood board image, and that is I Miss You by Sandel in collaboration with Cookie Box, saying, Hello, I miss you is a very strong sentence. When you say it to someone, you really mean it. Also, when someone says it to you, they really mean it too. It's full of emotions, and sometimes it feels like you can feel it in your body. I don't know how to describe that feeling. You know it when you feel it, said Paulina. Which is so true, because they say when you're deeply in love, even when you're with the person, you still miss them, because you can never have enough of that person. And as Paulina mentioned, I guess our body just knows it, right? Here it goes, Sander in collaboration with Cookie Box, I Miss You.

I love that violin fiddle right there. Oh, so, so beautiful. Thank you very much for the song request, Paulina. Now moving on to our next submission for today's mood board, we have Sarita writing in, saying this one song was playing in my mind when I saw the mood board post, and that is 반편지, Through the Night by IU. And the message goes like this. Hi, sweet Johan, Ijon, and Archivist family. Happy Sunday. When I first saw the mood board, this song immediately crossed my mind. There is something incredibly tender about this song. It feels like a quiet letter written in the middle of the night, filled with all the words we wish we could send to someone we miss. Just like the phrase 보고 싶어, I miss you, it carried a gentle longing, soft, sincere, and deeply heartfelt. To me, Through the Night is a perfect soundtrack for this mood board because it speaks about loving someone from afar and hoping that your feelings reach them like a whispered lullaby. It reminds me that missing someone is not only about absence, but also about the quiet devotion that remains even when no words are exchanged. When I look at this image, I imagine the kind of longing that visits us in still moments, when the world grows quiet and memories become brighter than usual. It feels like sitting by the window under the moonlight, thinking of someone who has become a cherished part of your story. Missing someone is a beautiful paradox. It can ache, yet it also proves that our hearts are capable of holding on to what truly matters. Saying some people become like stars in our lives. We may not always see them nearby, but their light continues to guide us through the night. Wonderful poetic message. Thank you very much, Sarita. I agree. The song really feels like a lullaby, a gentle letter sent in the middle of the night to somebody you truly, truly miss. And IU's voice just sounds so much in love, especially in this one specific track. I beloved it by so many people, probably top three of her tracks right now in terms of streams. Here it goes, 반편지, Through the Night by IU.

And that was 반편지 Through the Night by IU. Wow, what a song, right? What a song. It really depicts the narrator missing someone so very much late at night. Thank you, Sarita, for requesting this song. Now, to close off today's show, we have one last message that came in for today's mood board playlist, and that is Wendy saying, this one song was playing in my mind, and that is Missing You by Fly to the Sky, saying, I woke up with this song in mind, so that's why I'm sending this one. I think it's a good song to fully express the emotions without suppressing them, nor drowning in them either. It gives you time to properly process your emotions, the memories, and the present moment. In any case, it's natural to miss people, so let's sing along while thinking of all the people we miss, said our very own listener, Wendy. Ah, what a message, and what a song. I really, really, really adore this song. It's a perfect song to close off today's mood board image, which said, 보고 싶어, I miss you. I guess we can be a little more generous with speaking out, 보고 싶어, I miss you, to people. You know how we say thank you to everybody? Why don't we go around and just say, 보고 싶어 or 보고 싶었어, past tense saying, I missed you so much, how have you been? Just by saying that, it means that you've been remembering the time you spent with that one specific person. The meaning behind I miss you, it really means I've been thinking about you. So I guess I can legitimately say that I missed you, and I miss you, our listeners, because I always think about you guys, because after all, we produce this show together, and every single day I have to think about all the messages you'll be sending in our way whenever I choose the opening topic. All the listeners will be loving the tracks that I'm choosing out every single day. I guess I can say that I miss you and will miss you and missed you, past, present, and future. But anyways, everyone, fantastic playlist you have put together. Once again, the biggest thank you from the bottom of my heart. All the names of the songs that we played out for you today available on our official website, arirang.com/radio. Go to the archive page and click tracklist. You'll be able to find the songs, every single one of them, on that tab. This marks the very end of our show, again with the final tune, Missing You by Fly to the Sky. I'll be back tomorrow at 4 p.m. KST. As you all know, Monday's show, we have DJ versus Ryder coming up, so please get ready for that. And meanwhile, everyone, make sure to go outside and enjoy the rest of the weekend, because after all, we only have a few more hours left. Make it count, everybody. This is Johan Lee checking out. I'll see you tomorrow. Have a great one. Bye-bye.

Sing, sing, sing, tiny tunes. Hi, everyone. Have you ever heard of a Korean leader called the Green Bean General? His name was Chun Bong-jun, a brave leader who had fought for poor people in the late 19th century. People even sang a song to remember him. It's called 새야 새야 바람 새야. This is a traditional children's folk song that has been sung for many generations. This song comes from the Pu'an area in Jeollabuk-do in the southwest of Korea. You can hear special musical features of the Jeolla region. First, listen for the shaking tone. The sound is gently shaken to make it fuller and deeper. Next comes the bending tone. A note suddenly turns and drops down. This makes the song feel more emotional. Together, these sounds create the deep and emotional mood of Jeolla folk music. All right then, let's listen to this traditional folk tune, 새야 새야 바람 새야.

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1: Did you know that South Korea is often ranked near the very top of the world when it comes to average IQ scores and academic performance? Well, depending on the study, Korea sometimes appears in first place globally alongside countries in regions like Japan, China, Singapore, Taiwan, and Hong Kong. Now, even though experts debate how accurate national IQ rankings really are, one thing almost everyone agrees on is that South Korea consistently performs at an incredibly high educational level.

Now, honestly, when you look at Korean society, it's not that surprising. Education is taken extremely seriously in Korea from a very young age. Students often spend long hours in school and then continue studying late into the night at Hagwon. For many families, education is seen not just as important, but as one of the biggest paths toward opportunity and stability. That culture of intense studying has helped Korea become one of the highest performing countries on international academic tests for years. It's Sunday, May 24, 2026, and I'm your host, SJ Lee, and welcome to The Culture Inc.

Then kicking off our Sunday's edition of the program, that was Block B with Very Good. And you know why we chose this song? Well, the member of Block B, Park Young, has an IQ of 156. 156 is pretty high. That's actually higher than me, and I'm a pretty smart guy. Guys, I have an IQ of 144, and I told that to Puyong, and she said I'm a liar. Why would anybody lie about your IQ? But again, IQ, there's, you know, still controversy over how much that really portrays is how smart you are. But nevertheless, those are the numbers there. But going back here, what makes this even more impressive is how quickly Korea transformed itself. Think about it. After the Korean War, South Korea was one of the poorest countries in the world. But within just a few decades, the country became a global leader in technology, manufacturing, education, innovation, and companies like Samsung, Hyundai Motor, LG, it really helped turn Korea into an economic powerhouse. That transformation was heavily driven by education and highly skilled workers. So Korea's strong academic culture also shows up in international competitions. Like you see Korean students regularly perform extremely well in like math, science, and engineering-related fields. And the country has also one of the highest university graduation rates in the world. And beyond academics, Korea became a leader in industries that require high levels of technical skills and creativity. If you look at semiconductors, to gaming, to K-pop production. And of course, there's another side to this story. You know, many Koreans openly talk about the pressure that comes with such an intense education background. You know, long study hours, difficult entrance exams, fierce competitions can really create a lot of stress for the students. So while Korea's academic success is admired globally, there are also ongoing conversations inside the country about balance, happiness, and mental health. What's also interesting is that nowadays it seems like not a lot of people are getting the IQ test. I remember when I was young, it was normal to get IQ test. And I remember getting one when I was in kindergarten. Guys, you have to understand, they thought I was like a boy genius. I'm not even lying here. So they made me take the IQ test. And then it came out to 150, right? When I was in kindergarten, my IQ was 150. And then I'm in high school and I took the test again. And it came out to 144. So now I got a little dumber. However, still, 144 is still pretty high. Now, I don't know what the score will be if I take it now. Would the score have dropped? Maybe. Or maybe it might have gone up. Who knows? But I also heard that IQ basically tests how quickly you learn something. And I think I always said that about myself. I learn things very quickly. But they said like the true intelligence relies on the EQ is what I heard. So, you know, there's still controversies as to whether or not, you know, IQ really tells you how smart you are. But nevertheless, I thought it was really cool. And not to mention, I believe the highest IQ in the world right now belongs to someone in Korea. And so, yeah, high IQs, guys. Anyways, have you guys taken the IQ test? And if you have, I mean, do you want to share your scores? Or how do you feel about IQ tests, right, in the first place? I feel like there's a lot of people that don't like that test in the first place. Anyways, guys, thanks very much for tuning into our show on this Sunday. We got another fun show in store for all of you guys. Before we get a look into what's ahead in today's program, let's take a listen to a song from BoA with Number One.

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It's like you guys give you guys a hint song. The hint song is pretty easy, so I'm sure you guys will do a good job in figuring out what our theme is. That's all coming up next, so stick around for that. In the second hour, we got another round of requests, where I read all the messages from our listeners and play songs requested by listeners. So I hope you guys tune in till the very end. But of course, on Sundays, we wrap all of that off with K-Worker's Diary. This is where I read an essay slash monologue of your typical middle-aged Korean man, Korean K-Worker, on a weekend. And today's a good one, another good one that I have to say, I was reading it and I said, huh, okay, I feel that. And yeah, if you want to find out what today's K-Worker's Diary is all going to be about, hope you guys tune in till the very end. I want to remind all of our listeners out there, our weekend shows are not possible without you, our listeners. So if you want to take part in our next weekend's request, feel free to send those in at any time before the deadline. That by DMing us on Instagram, The Culture Inc. 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We give you a look into what's happening on Arirang Radio. Any cool interviews to check out, all of that. But of course, if you missed out on any of the previous issues, you can feel free to check those out as well. And I want to remind our listeners, it is that time of the year, 2026 Arirang Radio Global Listener Survey, where we want to get a look into what you guys think about our radio station and our shows individually. This is something that we're doing for the second straight year. Back before, we used to keep it domestic here in Korea. But I mean, we have so many global listeners. I mean, it's only fair that we get your take on the station and the shows, right? So all you have to do is go to our Arirang Radio website. On the left side of the page, there's a banner you could click on. It should take you no longer than 5 minutes and really will help us out in trying to improve our station and, of course, our show as well with the upcoming seasons and things like that. So I hope you guys take part. All right, guys, as we jump into SJ's theme park, this is the hint song. This is Sweet Sorrow singing Drive.

Space Chase Theme Park. Welcome, welcome, ladies and gentlemen, to SJ's Theme Park. This is where I play songs of a specific theme. Sweet Sorrow with Drive? Yes, drive songs. Guys, I mean, come on. Some days you just want to go out for a drive. It's not going to any specific place. Just want to drive. Sunday drive. Sunday drives are always the best, right? And today's a Sunday, and you need songs to accompany you. And I don't know, on days like today, on Sundays, you know, you don't want things that are overly too energetic. I mean, I usually like to listen to hip-hop music when I'm driving, but, you know, Sundays, it's different. It's different. You need that acoustic in you. And so we're going to play some good Sunday drive songs for you guys. And the first one, oh my goodness, I've never heard of them before. And when I listened to them, I said, this is good. This is good. It's My Aunt Mary with Road to the Airport, 공항 가는 길. This sounds almost like the perfect soundtrack for driving at like very early morning when the roads are almost empty and your thoughts start getting there a little quieter. Song has this dreamy, floating atmosphere that makes movement itself feel emotional, and it's not aggressive at all. It's not overly dramatic. Instead, it creates this like smooth sense of motion that fits perfectly with watching city lights pass through a car window. And what makes the track such a great driving music is how naturally it flows. The guitars feel warm and spacious, right? The drums stay relaxed and steady, and the vocals almost drift through the instrumental instead of sitting heavily on top of it. And just everything moves forward gently, which creates the feeling of cruising without rushing. Some driving songs make you want to speed, and this one makes you want to stay on the road longer. And also, the title itself already carries a strong emotional message, right? 공항 가는 길, Road to the Airport, just sort of instantly brings up the feeling of transition. You know, airports always represent movement, departure, reunions, late-night rides, moments where people are heading somewhere important, and the song captures that exact emotional atmosphere. It feels nostalgic and hopeful at the same time, like you're in between one chapter of life and another. Another reason the song works so well in the car is the production. I mean, My Aunt Mary, they were masters at creating space in their music, apparently. And nothing feels overcrowded. The instrumental breathes, which gives the listener room to think while driving. And that is a huge part of what separates great road music from regular pop songs.

and you don't just listen to it. I mean, you kind of sink into it. The rhythm also plays a big role. Tempo steady. This is in a really comforting way, which matches the feeling of tires rolling smoothly along the highway. So sometimes you need songs like this to get you in that driving mood. And even for people like myself who don't really like driving too much, songs like this, well, will keep you at peace and make driving all the more better. To enjoy your Sunday driving, let's listen to this. This is My Aunt Mary with Road to the Airport, 공항 가는 길.

Let's go into our next Sunday drive music. Peppertones with Ready, Get, Set, Go. This feels like pure momentum in music form. The second the song starts, it just creates this bright, uplifting energy that instantly makes you want to get moving. It's the kind of track that feels perfect for daytime driving, especially when the weather is good. You know, windows are down, road ahead feels wide open. What makes the song such a great driving music also is how optimistic it sounds without feeling fake or like overly dramatic. The rhythm keeps pushing forward with this light, energetic bounce that feels incredibly natural while driving. So instead of the heavy bass or intense drops, the song relies on melody, pacing, and emotional lift. And it gives you energy without exhausting you, which is honestly one of the most important qualities for road music. And that's something Peppertones have always done really well. Their music often feels connected to movement, youth, possibility, and there's this clean, refreshing atmosphere in their sound that makes ordinary moments feel a little bigger and a little brighter, and this song captures that feeling perfectly. You know, it's almost like the soundtrack to the beginning of an adventure. You got the guitars and the synths playing a huge role. You know, everything sounds warm, open, airy, which matches the feeling of being out on the road. The instrumental never feels cramped or overly heavy. Instead, it breathes in a way that makes the outside scenery feel more cinematic while you're driving. So even simple things like passing trees and bridges or like, I don't know, city streets suddenly feeling synchronized with the music, this song is a big reason for it. And if you're ever out on the road and you're looking for a great song to listen to while you're driving, this is the perfect track. This is Peppertones, Ready, Get, Set, Go.

The Culture Inc. We're not listed on the stock exchange, but the value of K-Culture to the moon. Let's go into our next drive song, and just like My Aunt Mary, this is another band that I'm hearing for the first time. It's Bulldog Mansion with Buenos Aires. This song feels like driving through a city late at night with neon lights reflecting off the windows and absolutely nowhere urgent to be. Song has this incredibly smooth blend of funk, jazz, a little bit of Latin rhythm, mellow rock that creates a relaxed but, you know, stylish atmosphere almost instantly. And it's the kind of track that makes even an ordinary drive feel cinematic. Have you ever driven in an area like late at night where you almost feel like you are the protagonist? And this is a scene where you're driving through the city late at night, just wandering around, nowhere to be. This song would be the background music for this. But also, like, what makes this song such a great drive song is, you know, just the groove. You know, everything about the rhythm feels effortless. You know, the bass line rolls forward smoothly. The percussion has this soft Latin bounce to it. The guitars glide through the instrumental instead of trying to dominate it. Like, nothing feels rushed, you know? The song understands that great road music isn't always about intensity. You know, sometimes it's about creating the perfect mood for movement. And honestly, I mean, the title, Buenos Aires, already tells you a lot about the atmosphere the song is trying to create, right? I mean, there's this, like, romantic, cosmopolitan feeling running through the entire track. And even if you've never been to Argentina, this music gives us this image of nighttime streets, warm air, cafes, long drives through a city that never fully goes to sleep. And it just feels sophisticated without becoming, you know, I don't know, pretentious. Another reason the song works so perfectly in the car is how spacious the production feels. You know, Bulldog Mansion, it seemed so incredible at making music that breathes. You know, the instrumental leaves room for listeners to settle into the vibe naturally. And again, that's important for driving music because, you know, you don't want every second demanding your attention. You want something that moves with the scenery outside your window. But also the vocals will fit the mood perfectly too. I mean, they really don't overpower the instrumental or become overly emotional. Instead, they blend into a groove, almost like another instrument, which helps maintain this smooth flowing atmosphere from beginning to the end. The entire song just feels cool in a very effortless way, and it's not trying too hard to impress anybody. And emotional aspect too. I mean, the song captures this really specific feeling of freedom and escape. It feels like temporarily stepping outside everyday stress and just enjoying the movement itself. Suddenly, traffic lights, empty roads, and nighttime buildings all feel a little bit more beautiful because the music changes how you experience the environment around you. And maybe this is the reason why many people listen to music, especially in Korea, where there might be a lot of traffic. Maybe there's a lot of driving that goes on, and music just heals that. And I hope this song also makes your driving a little better. This is Bulldog Mansion with Buenos Aires.

Let's do last two back-to-back tracks on driving. The first one is going to be Rumblefish, Ura-cha-cha. Oh, this is one of my favorite drive songs, actually. It's just, you know, it's pure positive energy just exploding out of the speaker. You know, the song has this bright, upbeat rock sound that instantly lifts the mood and everything. You know, everything around you feels a little more exciting. You know, from the very beginning, it carries this feeling of encouragement and momentum, almost like the musical version of someone shouting, come on, let's go, right? Right before the adventure starts. And what makes the song so great for driving is just how alive you feel listening to this. The guitars are energetic without being too heavy, and the drums keep everything moving forward. And the vocals are filled with this contagious enthusiasm that naturally wakes you up. And the kind of song that makes even an ordinary daytime drive feel faster, brighter, and fun. To be honest with you, there are times when, you know, if I'm doing like long distance driving and it's like late afternoon, you get a little bit sleepy. That's a very dangerous thing, which is why in Korea, you have all these places that you can stop by and just take a breather or even take a nap. You listen to this song, it'll wake you up. You know, just roll down the window a bit, play this song. It does its wonders. Let me just tell you that. But also, there is something just refreshing about the simplicity of the track. It doesn't do too much. It's just energy. It's just good drive music, which is why, and you see anybody in their drive tracks, if everyone's making their, you know, Sunday drive tracks, this song always seems to be in it. Rumblefish, Ura-cha-cha. But the next song also is a great one, and notice it's another band, Daybreak with Mellow. And just like the title, the song has this warm, relaxed atmosphere that settles in gently, makes everything around you feel softer and calmer. It's the kind of song that works perfectly during evening drives when the city nights, you know, start coming on and the world feels quieter for just a little. But also what makes it such a great driving music is how smooth the groove feels. Rhythms never rush. Instead, it flows naturally, creating the steady sense of movement that pairs beautifully with being on the road. And the guitars, you know, the keyboards, the vocals all blend together so comfortably that the song almost feels like part of the environment instead of something competing for attention. And honestly, like, you know, Daybreak, you guys know, they're masters of the kind of atmosphere, you know? Their music feels warm and a human in a way that makes everyday moment feels more meaningful, and Mellow captures that perfectly. It just turns simple things like, I don't know, waiting at traffic lights, driving past riverside roads, or watching the sunset through the windshield, something very cinematic. And the vocals, I mean, it does wonders too. There's calmness, there's sincerity in the delivery that makes the track feel comforting, and nothing is forced. And that's why Mellow is such a beautiful road song. It just doesn't try to overwhelm the listeners. Instead, it creates a gentle atmosphere and really creates a background music for what you're seeing on your windshields. So maybe you guys are on the road too. Maybe you guys are driving, enjoying your Sundays, and hopefully these songs will help you make your driving experience a little better. Wrapping off our SJ's theme park back-to-back songs, Rumblefish with Ura-cha-cha, followed by Daybreak with Mellow.

0: 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We still have more than an hour left at the Culture Inc.
1: It's funny I'm doing this theme park because I rarely listen to music when I'm driving. I do a lot of thinking as I'm driving, but there are days where, you know, if the traffic is too much, I need music. And notice all of them are bands. What is it about band music that makes it such a great drive music? I used to listen to a lot of John Mayer when I was driving back in the States. I do Why Georgia was one of my favorite songs to listen to on like a Sunday drive, right? But we don't play that. Anyways, guys, don't go anywhere because coming up next in the second hour, we got another round of requests, followed by K-Worker's Diary, another great episode. Hope you guys tune in to the very end. As we wrap up the first hour, let's first take a listen to a song from Hyorin. This is Always.

0: What kind of clarity is filling your day today? We drink water every day, but have you ever wondered, the bottle of water in your hand, what kind of journey did it take to get to you? At the southern edge of Korea lies Jeju, an island holding one of nature's most honest, untouched secrets. Formed by volcanic activity 1.8 million years ago, layers of rugged basalt rock and countless tiny pathways carved by lava. Rainwater that falls on this island begins a remarkable journey, traveling deep underground for over 31 years. Like a vast natural filtration system, these layers of volcanic rock carefully remove impurities while enriching the water with essential minerals like vanadium and silica. From 420 meters below the surface, untouched by human hands, this pristine water is brought up, then passes through rigorous quality checks and global standard management systems before reaching you. That is why, within just 3 months of its launch, it became Korea's number one bottled water, and why people around the world trust Jeju Samdasu. More than just water to quench your thirst, it is 31 years of patience, a story shaped by nature itself. In every sip of Jeju Samdasu, you'll find a journey, pure, deep, and extraordinary. This spring, why not refresh both body and mind with a glass of clean, clear Samdasu and experience the vitality of Jeju. Enriching Jeju, bringing happiness to its people. A cleaner tomorrow for Jeju. Created by JPDC. Radio.
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to Culture Inc. We're back. Yeah, welcome back, everybody. You're tuning into the second hour of our Sunday's edition of the Culture Inc. I'm your host, SJ Lee. Coming up next in the second hour of the program, we got another round of requests. That's right, because you guys, our listeners, made another weekend possible. We had some, again, listeners who haven't, you know, wrote in for a while coming to the rescue, making our weekend possible. So we're going to share three more entries that came in earlier this week. Can't wait to get to them. And of course, we're also going to be playing songs that you requested as well. That's all coming up next. But of course, it's Sunday, which also means we're going to round things out with K-Worker's Diary. This is a look into the life of your typical middle-aged Korean man, but it seems to resonate to a lot of the middle-aged Korean people out there, including like Korean Americans, right? Me, my buddy boy, Ben Song, you know, all these people that know what it's like to be a middle-aged man, but of a Korean descent. It's there. It hits hard. And so today's another really good episode. I hope you guys tune in to the very end. I want to remind all of our listeners out there that weekend shows are not possible without your help and your participation. And so for next weekend's requests, you can feel free to send us your entries before the deadline. That is Thursday. DM us on Instagram, The Culture Inc. 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We got a new issue tomorrow, guys. Issue number 15, or volume 15, as they say on Arirang Radio. 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We have a new issue every other Mondays. Tomorrow is that every other Monday. And despite tomorrow being a substitute holiday, AI Report does not take breaks. And go check it out tomorrow, guys. Also, guys, if you haven't taken part in the 2026 Arirang Radio Global Listener Survey yet, you should. It should. It helps us a great deal. All you have to do is go to our website, our Arirang Radio website. And on the left side of the page, there's a banner you could click on. And if you click on it, it tells you that it should take you no longer than 5 minutes. 5 minutes of your time to let us know. Give us your 2 cents on the radio station, the individual shows that you like to enjoy. And really, I make it sound like it's a popularity contest. But, I mean, like yes and no. But it's more on, like, what kind of improvements can we make, right? I always say, like, you know what the interesting thing is like, if you, like, you know, let's say you're top of the list, and you know, our show gets that for like the domestic survey, which seem to be more popular here in Korea for some reason. It makes us work harder because we want to keep that ranking. You know, it's not like, hey, we're first, so I'm just going to slack off now. We're already doing well. You know, we don't have to do better. No. The big thing is, now that you have the title as the highest listener rated show, you know, it's the highest rated show, you have to keep that. And so I always have that pressure, which is why I myself, you know, our staff members, our guests, we're always constantly working hard, but are also open for changes. You know, maybe there is a reason why you guys didn't chose us. Well, our show wasn't the number one globally rated show, maybe because I offered to the zero two dance, you know, things like that. Don't make, like, I wish SJ won't do stupid dances. I wish SJ won't offer to do stupid things, you know, things like that. You know, give us your opinions on that. And actually, don't do that. I might get in trouble. But get involved with that stuff, guys. Get involved and give us your 2 cents on the all things happening on Arirang Radio. As we kick things off with the second hour, let's take a listen to a song from 검정치마. This is Ling Ling.

You know, it's a 3-day weekend for many of us here in Korea, being that today is actually Buddha's birthday, and tomorrow is the substitute holiday. And so I think a lot of people also left on, you know, Friday. I did also see people leaving like Thursday night. People, man, they took the Friday off and they left like Thursday night. People just love traveling here. And so, I mean, it seems like there's like less cars coming to work and all that stuff. You know, there was less car because I think people just left. But also for me, I mean, I'm not going anywhere. I'm staying by, especially because, again, I told you, I got my good friend Billy, who's visiting from the U.S. And it's just, you know, like the past 2 days on the weekends, it's just going to be catching up stuff. And we're just like... I was like, dude, do we just get sophisticated with age, man? Like, we like the old pojang matcha days back in the days. We like going to, like, hopuchip, right? The, you know, beer pubs. But now it's like, you know, let's go to, like, a whiskey bar. Let's go to, like, a hotel bar. I was like, dude, I mean, it is also expensive, too. But, like, you know, it was, like, things I think, like, he, like, had these, like, he's always wanted to try, right? And so we've done it. And it's cool. And, you know, it's cool. And I think I like it. Now that it's, like, you get older, you like the quiet stuff. You know, you just like to relax. And so it's been like relaxing, you know, catching up, good stuff. Because again, you know, I don't know when I'm going to be seeing him again. And, you know, the last time I saw him was almost 3 years ago. And once he starts work again, you know, who knows when he's going to start. But it's always good catching up with your friend. Do you guys have that friend that you always like to catch up to no matter what? You know, no matter how much older you got and you've always caught up. Because I've known him since middle school, and that's a long time, you know. And my other good friends, my other good friend, he's from elementary school. So it's actually surprising that it's not my college friends or my high school friends that I kept the longest in touch, but it's elementary, middle school. So lucky to have friends like that. So tell us if you have friends like that, if you want to do a shout out to any of your friends that you want to talk about, feel free to do so in our chat box there. Anyways, guys, we're going to jump into another round of requests. Can't wait to read them. But first, let's take a listen to a song from Thama featuring George with Do It For Love.

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10: Request, request. Whoop, whoop. Welcome, welcome, ladies and gentlemen. It is time for Request, Request, the Sunday's edition. I want to thank all of our listeners out there for making another weekend show possible. It's not easy doing it every weekend, but you guys make it happen. We're going to jump right into our first entry coming in from Benny over in the Philippines. Says, hello. Hope you have a great weekend so far. Before some fun stuff that I do like to share, and I know I didn't heard you watched and talked about Nan and Solo in a long while. I heard from Peter's show Daily K last weekend that it was a lot of controversy that was stirred on that show very recently, and Peter's producer was shocked of that. And I wonder, do you currently stop watching the latest episodes? Also, I do wonder if you enjoyed the interview of Chadu last Tuesday on the show from the Binsters too. Anyways, fun sports talks time. As we all know, the official NFL schedule was dropped. I saw that Netflix has some games, and I was wondering which Jets game do you observe to have a good game for you and for my Giants? I could care less about the Giants, Benny. For my one to look out for is the one versus the LA Rams in Week 2. Basketball, I know I shared who is the potential opponents of the Knicks in the Eastern Conference Final, which started since this week, and the West Finals also set OKC and San Antonio. This is the anticipated West playoff series so far because Spurs beat OKC in the regular season 3-1. So far, nothing but fireworks, especially when facing the defending champs. Birthday was good. Thank you, everyone, for the wishes from all over Arirang Radio program that day till night, even outside of Korea, too, since I'll now have new friends based in the U.S., apparently Koreans. Song request, 고마워요, thank you, by Im Hyun Jung. Which is, she's my Instagram follower and unexpected one in general. Have a great weekend from the Benster. She's following, who is that? Why is she following you? Why is she following you, Benny? No, I have not watched Nan and Solo in a really, really long time. And I plan not to. And this is especially the reason why. Because long time ago when I used to watch Nan and Solo, there used to be couples that you would want to root for. But now there's just a bunch of villains. There's people that are just terrible people. And it makes you angry watching them. Like, I watch television to relax. I watch television to laugh. I watch television to, you know, entertain myself and, you know, kind of escape the, you know, the stressful realities, right? I don't want to be stressed out again watching all these, like, weird, crazy people. And I heard that it's so controversial. Like, I've heard kind of what happened because my wife is still watching it. But our main writer, you know, Park Jakani, she watches it too, like religiously. And she told me, like, it's really good. But I just don't want to watch it anymore. I haven't watched it in like months. So I don't plan to. It's just not my thing anymore. NFL football is hard to follow, you know. I wish I could watch my Jets play, but it's just ungodly hours, you know? When I used to play fantasy football, I used to follow all the games, and I had to break night all the time. But that's before when my schedule was a little bit different, and I could break night and sleep in the morning, wake up late, and come to work. But, you know, football, I don't want to stress about it. It's like, is there any matches that I look forward to? With the Jets? I don't know. With Raiders? And I want to see how good Fernando

Mendoza is, you know, because if the Jets played a little bit worse than they did last year, you know, they would have had the first round first pick, and they would have probably picked Fernando Mendoza. I don't know. I just don't have a lot of expectations for the Jets this year. But I think next year when they have three first round picks, I think it is going to be good. So that's that. Anyways, we'll play that song you requested, Benny. This is Im Hyun Jung with 고마워요. Thank you.

0: Yeah, right. Let's go into our next request. Request this time coming from Halsey over in Brazil. It says, hello, SJ Lee and TKIF team. Happy weekend. Whoop, whoop. Today, I want to share a little bit about my process of learning Korean. Yay! I'm not really into the writing rules and sentence structures yet. Reading itself is already a huge challenge, and since I discovered Arirang, I've been focusing a lot on that, especially with Daily K. Writing down every Korean, daily Korean sentence and listening to Peter's tip, 57 sentences so far. At the beginning, I was writing the sentence and the romanization, but now I've been writing the literal English translation instead. Two birds with one stone. Beyond that, I've been writing lyrics in Hangul and reading and speaking them until exhaustion in my free time, kind of memorizing the sounds and syllables. It's fun because I can practice music with it too when I get used to the lyrics. I only have a few songs handwritten so far. Time is a bit short because of uni stuff. Also, I learned some naughty words. I'm childish. I'm how to swear and roast people. I want to at least recognize those words if they come my way, of course. My reading fluency is similar to a 3-year-old right now, but I'm seeing a lot of progress. This week is my final exams rush for 4 days. I guess I won't be tuning into Lena's show. Pray for my soul if she gets mad at me. After that, I graduate, then I really dive into learning the language properly. I guess the way I've been doing it is probably the hardest path, but I think I need this kind of progression by exposure and repetition. I want to read fluently. Sorry for sending many photos. I'm kind of proud of that. I like to request An Midele, Don't Believe by Very Good. Stay pretty, many blessings, and thank you. And he sent us a picture. Dude, man, like your handwriting is actually better than most people. Like, it's not bad. Like, it's not great, but it's very, very readable. You know what I'm saying? Like, it's not, like, some people write it so ugly, because they're, and it's not their fault, you know? It's hard to, like, size up the letters and things like that. This is, like, not bad. I've seen Koreans that write worse than you do. I mean, okay, let me just put it in. I've seen Koreans who don't write as well as you do. You know, the first one that was wrong, it was not bad. It really is not bad. And I'm just saying this. This is actually pretty good, man. This seems like equivalent to like a fifth grade, like a fifth grader writing Korean, like a fourth, fifth grader, not a first grader. Like my son writes Korean, but like it's, he was pretty, like he was fast for his age. Like he read very, he learned to read by himself. That was the odd, that was a weird thing, right? And he learned to write, but like his handwriting was really bad. Even though he knew how to write, it was, his handwriting was bad. But after like a while, like it got better. And now he, you know, he's doing a lot of like journal writing. He's got, now he's in elementary school, so he's got to do a lot of writing. So his writing has got better. But I will tell you this, he doesn't write better than you. So you could take that as a, you know, as something proud, man. It's good. It's good. I'm proud of you, man. I didn't know Lena reads messages. Does she read messages? I feel like she's like, she has a kind of show that doesn't really read a lot of messages. She doesn't have time to read messages, but I'm sure she'll be okay. Dude, how's he always, man? Thanks very much for keeping us updated with your life and all these pictures. You know, it's entertaining. I feel bad that only I could look at it. Oh, there's a second page. Oh, you actually have like a note from all the things that you learn in Daily K. I guess you don't learn anything from the Culture Inc., so you don't have a note for that. Oh, man. Anyways, thanks very much for that, Halsey. We'll play that song you requested. This is Very Good with Don't Believe, An Midele.
1: An Midele. No matter what you say, please don't say that. I can't forgive you.

0: Stop looking at the clock. We still got more work at the Culture Inc.
1: One last request entry. This time, Sarita. Sarita's back. Oh, Sarita, we really enjoyed your first post. Sarita wrote to us and said, request. Hi, SJNTKI fam. Not new to Arirang, but this is my second time stepping into the request corner, and it feels just as thrilling as the first. Many might think I'm from France, and in a way they're right, because I live between Nancy and Tunisia. That mix of places is part of my story, and today I wanted to share it with you. Your words reminded me that you weren't wrong about my little creature. You figured him out, and that recognition means so much. He's small, sometimes doubtful, but precious in ways he doesn't even realize. The fact that you could see him clearly gave me comfort, and I want to return that comfort through music. For my request this time, I'd love to hear EXO, Universe. It's a song that feels like a quiet compass, reminding us that even when we're scattered between places or moments, there's always a center pulling us back to peace. The lyrics carries both tenderness and strength, echoing the way your words reached me. So here I am, second time writing, sending thanks in a song that I hope will shine back at you and everyone listening. With so much gratitude, SJ, thank you. Hope you and will have a fantastic week ahead. Man, Sarita, this is why you're known as the writer on Arirang Radio. Yeah, I've heard from other people. And first of all, again, I can't thank you enough for your first post. I mean, you wrote it so well that, and I guess I can say that I know Tsukasa well enough as my listener that I knew it was him, you know, but like, I didn't want to jump to conclusion, which is why on the following Monday, I had asked Tsukasa if he knew you, and he said, oh yeah, you know, she's one of my, you know, best friends. One of my bestest friends, and I was like, oh, okay, I was right. I was right that, because everything you wrote about him, I agree with you. I think the same way about Tsukasa. He doubts himself a lot, you know? I think what he's been able to accomplish and what he's been able to fight, how he's been able to fight everything that he's gone against him, at such a young age, too. You know, that's the other thing that we forget. I mean, he's a little kid, you know? I can say this because I'm, like, super, like, old compared to him, you know? But he doesn't understand, you know? He has a big heart. You know, he might be a little creature, but he got a big heart, you know? And, you know, I could see that in your writing, and I could see what kind of person. And I can also see that I wasn't wrong about how I saw Tsukasa through the writing that you wrote. And it's just incredible, your writing. I love it. I almost feel like it'd be too much to ask you to take part in our request

every week. But I mean, this is, you know, I enjoy all of our listeners' entries, but this is, I think all of our listeners also enjoy yours. So I would love to have you back every week. This is, I mean, it's amazing what you just wrote here and how you connected. This is like what a script, like a radio script will look like, you know? Because I don't, I'm not scripted. My show is like 70%, like 80% unscripted. I don't know if you guys know, but like, well, Request is not scripted. I only read what's wrong. Everything I say is like not scripted. You know, I don't read from the script. So this sounds like a perfect sort of script for what EXO Universe is all about. And Sarita, thank you so much. This is incredible. I love your writing. I love your entries. And I would love to see you continue to chime in on Request on a weekly basis. Again, this is a song that was requested by Sarita. Hope you guys enjoyed her post. This is EXO with Universe.

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K-Worker's Diary. A senior friend of mine from Daegu told me I had to come watch his son play an away game in Seoul, so I decided to make the trip and see him for the first time in a while. The baseball field was surrounded by thick green trees, and the kids playing their first away game looked full of energy, almost like the spring trees around them. The boys had left before dawn and arrived in Seoul around 10 in the morning. It was the first away game of their 12-year-old lives, and they were apparently so excited that they spent the entire bus ride singing, keeping everyone awake. But once the game started, the mood slowly changed. The cheering got quieter and quieter, and eventually nobody shouted the chants anymore. The opposing elementary school team from Seoul was simply too strong. In the end, the Daegu team lost 7-0 without scoring a single run. Not one player even made it to third base. Watching the kids climb back onto the bus with their heads lowered made my chest feel heavy too. My friend awkwardly apologized, saying he wished they could have shown a better game since I had taken the time to come, then quietly left.

On the way home, I kept imagining what the bus ride back must have felt like for those kids. I doubt anyone was talking about the game. Some were probably staring silently out the window, and maybe one or two were secretly wiping away tears after experiencing such a crushing loss for the first time. Still, I hope they don't keep their heads down for too long. They lost today, but one day they'll win too, and the team that beat them today will eventually face a loss of their own someday. That's life in the end. Wins and losses simply pass through our lives over and over again. I hope tomorrow they step back onto the field smiling again. Honestly, these days I feel a little like a player stuck in a losing season myself. Nothing seems to work out the way I want it to. And if I'm being honest, I probably look a lot like those kids to other people too. But I'm not trying to forget something important. If there are days when you lose, there will be also days when you win. Watching those kids lose 7-0 somehow reminded me to cheer for myself again too.

And that was Chayna featuring BB with Smiley. Oh, man, guys. this is crazy that this was... I don't know how our writer does this. But, you know, I mentioned this yesterday, but my son Aaron played his first ever friendly game, organized sports game, futsal. I know what it's like, you know. And the reason why I agreed to send him to futsal and play football is not only because he wanted to play football, but it's important to play sports because you learn to lose and you learn to win. It's very important to be a proper winner, too. You can't be a cocky winner. You have to be a humble winner. But you also have to be a good loser. I remember when there was one time that I cried over sports. I was playing Little Leagues. I played 2 years of Little League. And the first year that I played Little League, I mean, we had a good team. And, you know, we were one of the favorites to win the championship in our division. And came playoffs, and a team that we beat twice during the regular season, we lost to them in playoffs. Oh, I remember at the end, it was just devastating. And I teared up. I wasn't bawling, but I teared up. I didn't want to lose. I thought we were going to be the champions. This was my first year playing organized baseball. I've been playing baseball in the streets, playing in the parks all these years. Finally, I had the opportunity to play Little League ball and I lost in the playoffs. And it didn't matter. And it's crazy because every other games, we were like, I think we were like 9-1 or something like that in the regular season. And, or 8-2 in the regular season. And we lost to this team called Duncan. There's two times we lost to Duncan, and that was it. And we lost, and there was a team called the Dreamers that we beat twice in the regular season, and we lost to them in the playoffs, and it was just shocking. Now, I learned through that. I learned that there's all, you know, not only is there winning, but there's also losing. And the following year, our team came back. We were better than ever. We won the championship. We got the first place trophy. We had all that stuff. And I think it was possible because we lost the first year. You know, like I learned what to do. We knew what we had to do. We were just so cocky because we thought we were the best. And losing made us realize that in sports, anything could happen. And we can't go lightly on anything. And so it's made me better. And hopefully, Aaron, I know he's very competitive and, you know, he will lose. There's going to be days where he wins. Hopefully, he will be also a good winner and a good loser as well. We're going to take another short song break before we slowly wrap up the show. This time, it's going to be Imujin with coming-of-age story, 청춘 만화.

The Culture Inc. We're even working on the weekends. And that music means one thing. It's time to finish off our program today. Hope you guys enjoyed the full 2 hours of our Sunday show. And of course, again, for you guys to come out and enjoy both of our weekend shows is really incredible. And always appreciate that, guys. And of course, with the end of our weekend show, that also means the start of a new work week, although tomorrow is a substitute holiday. But nevertheless, we have our Monday's edition of the Culture Inc. We're in the second hour. David will be joining us for K-Trend Monitoring Office. This is where we get a look at all the latest trends and all the latest things that young people like to talk about. But we, of course, want you, our listeners, to take part in a chit-chat. Nevertheless, as we wrap up today's program, always a big thank you to our staff members, our producer Ian Zhao, writers Park Dong-suk and Lee Bu-young, all of our listeners who tuned in for the full 2 hours and also chimed in on Request. Sending it out of the studio, let's take a listen to a song from QWER with Be Happy, 행복해져라. Join us again tomorrow, same time, 6 p.m. to 8 p.m. Korean Standard Time. Until then, this has been SJ Lee with The Culture Inc.

0: Exclusive. It's here it is. Two. Now check this out.
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3: Sing, sing, sing, Tiny Tunes. Hi, everyone. Have you ever heard of a Korean leader called the Green Bean General? His name was Chun Bongjun, a brave leader who fought for poor people in the late 19th century. People even sang a song to remember him. It's called 새야 새야 바랑 새야. This is a traditional children's folk song that has been sung for many generations. This song comes from the Pu'an area in Jeollabuk-do in the southwest of Korea. You can hear special musical features of the Jeolla region. First, listen for the shaking tone. The sound is gently shaken to make it fuller and deeper. Next comes the bending tone. A note suddenly turns and drops down. This makes the song feel more emotional. Together, these sounds create the deep and emotional mood of Jeolla folk music. All right then, let's listen to this traditional folk tune, 새야 새야 바랑 새야.

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2: Radioness. A few years ago, one navigation application introduced a rather special service available only in the Jeju area. Instead of guiding people along the fastest route, it intentionally suggested slower roads. When passing through especially beautiful scenery, the app would encourage people to slow down, take their time, and fully enjoy the view around them. Come to think of it, our daily lives may not be so different. We spend so much time searching for the fastest path and the most efficient way to live, but sometimes there are sights and moments that can only be noticed when we slow down. So maybe, just for today, it's okay if life moves a little more slowly. Tonight, we're gonna spend the next 2 hours together with great music and great company. It's the time first. We'll begin. Radioness.

Welcome back home, members of Woody family. The opener was Nos Hayong Bob, How to Use You by Park Tae-hoon or Park Ye-hoon. This is your host, Samuel Seo from Radiance, and today is May 24th, Sunday. I hope you're all having a wonderful Sunday. Today, we actually have a lot to do, as in like we have a lot of messages to go through. So let me quickly explain today's schedule. As segment-wise, it's very simple. We only have one segment called Woody Playlist, translates to Our Playlist. As the name says, it's a time where we personally choose the songs we'll listen to throughout today's show, but there's a little twist to there. You have to recommend songs that match the theme we gave you guys in advance. And I'm really excited to see what kind of songs were recommended today, so let's check them out together by reading your messages in just a moment. 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We are currently doing a listener survey. 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The address is arirang.com. Just click on the banner that says radio and you'll see the pop-up on the left side of the website that says 2026 listener survey. Anyway, thank you so much for your participation in advance. All right then, we'll continue the conversation after a short song break, beginning with 다시 그곳, Again, There, by 종현 and 민기뉴, followed by Merry-Go-Round featuring Minoy by Il-hoon and Pateko. Enjoy!

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1: At times like this, you need to listen to songs like this. We're going to begin 우리 playlist, and it's our own playlist that we make for different situations. Today's topic is K-pop songs I'd like to listen to on a trip to Korea. Well, honestly, I don't really know what people expect before they come to Korea. I think maybe I'm too used to living here, but a lot of my foreigner friends always tell me Korea is just so nice. I think I should live here. And actually, there are so many people who end up living in Korea for quite a long time. On the other hand, though, I started thinking about what I would personally expect when I travel abroad. And usually, rather than famous tourist sites, I like doing things that tourists normally would not do. So I thought maybe y'all feel the same way, too. Maybe when you come to Korea, you listen to hidden artists and come with that kind of excitement and curiosity. I wonder if that's going to be true. So let's find out together through the messages. The first one is from Candy. It goes, "Hello, Sam and fam. One of the biggest things on my Korea bucket list is actually something really simple. I would like to go running by the Han River. I've seen so many videos of people jogging there in the evening with the city lights, cool air, and music playing through their earphones. And every time I see those clips, it looks so peaceful and refreshing. I'm not even someone who enjoys running that much normally, but somehow the idea of running in Korea feels different in my head. Now, you sound a lot like me when I'm visiting a foreign country. Anyway, especially during spring or early summer when the weather looks perfect at night, I can already imagine making a playlist before the trip and choosing songs that would match the atmosphere. For running by the Han River, I think upbeat K-pop would be perfect. Not overly intense songs, but songs with enough energy to keep you moving while still letting you enjoy the view around you. The kind of songs that make you feel like you're in your own movie.

That was wonderful. Now, let's go listen to the songs right away, and we'll be right back, beginning with Lala Pop by Ha Sung-un, Love Theory by Taeyong and Wonstein. The last song is going to be Hula Hoops featuring Bean Zeno and Hwasa by DPR Live. Enjoy!

0: Groups.
1: Previous playlist was curated by Candy. The first song was Lollipop by Ha Sung-woon. Second song was Love Theory by Taeyong and Wonstein. The last track was Hula Hoops featuring Beanzino and Hwasa by DPR Live. Now, let's dive right into the second message. This one comes from Sarita. It goes, Hi, hi, sweet Sammy and Uri fam. Happy Sunday. If we ever set off on a trip to Korea, I already know the playlist, and it's not just music, it's the script for our comedy adventure. First, the airport doors slide open and ATEEZ's Wonderland blasts in my head like a marching band that accidentally discovered caffeine. Suddenly, baggage claim feels like a red carpet premiere, and even the luggage carousel spins like it's auditioning for a music video. We're not tourists, we're protagonists in a chaotic K-drama with too much budget for fireworks. And then, as we wander into Gangnam, Suzy's Holiday takes over. The soundtrack for pretending we're influencers sipping iced lattes, except reality is far less glamorous. Half of us are lost in a subway maze, the other half are chasing free samples in Myeongdong, and someone is probably filming a vlog that looks more like a blooper reel. Suzy makes it sound chic, but the GPS is laughing at us. Of course, every comedy needs a dramatic pause. That's when the song Shin-gwa Chun-jang Towner and Town Chiefs, Kashinamu Thorn Tree plays. Suddenly, we're standing at a temple, trying to look enlightened, while secretly wondering if enlightenment comes with free Wi-Fi. The song is so hauntingly beautiful, it makes even our chaotic selfies look like art. For a moment, the trip transforms into a documentary narrated by Morgan Freeman, deep, poetic, and way too serious for our group. But peace never lasts with us. One of one's energetic crashes in like a sugar rush. Now, we're sprinting to Hongdae. Someone's stuck inside a claw machine arcade, and the rest of us are dancing like neon lights possessed us. The city turns into a disco floor, and chaos becomes our national anthem. Together, these songs are the perfect soundtrack for our imaginary trip. Wonderland for the dramatic arrival, Holiday for the influencer delusion, Thorn Tree for the soulful pause, energetic for the inevitable chaos. So here's my wish for us. May our travels, real or imagined, always carry the thrill of ATEEZ, the charm of Suzy, the depth of Towner and Town Chief, and the wild energy of 101. And may every journey turn into the kind of comedy special only Uri fam and our sweet Sammy could produce, chaotic and unforgettable. Have a fantastic week ahead. Some much love. Thank you so much for the wonderful message, Sarita. The playlist you curated feels like the kind of playlist that could lift you emotionally, and wish it would never end. Now, let's dive right into it, shall we? We'll begin with Wonderland by ATEEZ, followed by Holiday featuring DPR Live by Suzy, and the last one is going to be Energetic by 101. Enjoy!

Are you a fan of Korean culture? Stay in the loop with the freshest K-pop and the latest from Korea. This is your host, Samuels Hall, and you are listening to Radiance. Welcome back! Previous playlist was curated by Sarita. First song was Wonderland by AT. Second song was Holiday featuring DPR Live by Suzy. And the last song was Energetic by 101. Let's move on to the next one right away. It comes from Creek. It goes, Hello, Sam and fam. One of my friends recently came back from trip to Korea, and ever since hearing all their stories, I've been wanting to go there even more. They showed me pictures of cafes, night views, little shops, and random streets they walked around. But what made me jealous was when they said certain K-pop songs now remind them of specific places from the trip. Like hearing one song and immediately thinking of walking around Hongdae at night or sitting on a train watching the city pass by. I thought that sounded really nice. It made me realize music can become part of a trip without you even noticing. So now I keep thinking about what songs I'd want to listen to if I ever travel to Korea myself. These are the songs I think I'd put on repeat the whole trip. First song is 오늘의 기분, Today's Mood by Cheese, 휴일 Lazy by XOCBX, 별을 따라 Into the Night by SF9, and Snapshot by 17. Well, thank you so much for participating. I know many people are waiting, so let's listen to the playlist right away. We'll begin with 오늘의 기분, Today's Mood by Cheese, followed by 휴일, Lazy by XOCBX, and the last one is going to be 별을 따라 Into the Night by SF9. Enjoy!

That was wonderful. The first song was 오늘의 기분, Today's Mood by Cheese. Second song was 휴일, Lazy by XOCBX. And the last song was 별을 따라 Into the Night by SF9. And the playlist was curated by our own Creek. Now let's move on to the next one. It comes from Rio and it goes, Hello Sam and fam. I've never been to Korea before, but I think about visiting pretty often. A lot of the images I have of Korea actually come from small things I've seen online, like late-night convenience stores, quiet streets with cafes, the Han River at night, or people walking around during spring with cherry blossoms everywhere. And somehow, whenever I imagine finally going there someday, there's always K-pop playing in the background inside my head. I think certain songs just match the feeling of traveling, especially bright songs that make everything feel exciting and new. I can already picture myself looking out the window on a bus or walking through busy streets with earphones in, feeling like I'm inside a movie scene for no reason. So the songs I would like to recommend are 한량, Loafer featuring Palo Alto and Yeongji by 12, Like My Groove by 한도로 and 진동욱, 영화 한 편 찍자, Movie by 페노메코, Do You Love Me by 태연. Thank you for your participation. Now, shall we listen to a song? We'll listen to 영화 한 편 찍자, Movie by 페노메코. Enjoy!

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That was 영화 한 편 찍자, movie by Peno Meko. It's time to wrap up part one. I hope y'all had a great time. And I, like I said before, we still have one more hour left in today's show, so do not go anywhere. Gonna be right back after taking a short song break. The last song for part one is Do You Love Me by Taeyeon. Enjoy!

this is Culture Crunch's DJ Jihee. Accidents may seem unpredictable, but with proper checks, many can be prevented. Starting April 20th, for 2 months, the Korean government, together with experts, will inspect and manage high-risk facilities using professional equipment. If you spot a potential hazard in Korea, you can request an inspection through the Safety Report Center. Once reported, the site will be inspected, and the results and follow-up measures will be shared. A safety alert that protects our everyday lives, the 2026 Intensive Safety Inspection begins with all of us.

0: Please remember the following warning signs of a possible landslide. Increased water flow, large springs or seeps on the slanted mountainside. Soil moving away from foundations and collapsing. Stones rolling down. Trees swaying or falling even when it's not windy. Muddy streams. Stay updated to the latest weather news to be better prepared when there's a heavy rainfall or a typhoon. Call 119 in case of a landslide, then cut off the gas and electricity and evacuate to a safe place. If you can't evacuate and are inside a building, move to the highest floor. If you're in the mountains, seek higher ground, farthest away possible from the landslide. A landslide strikes in just a matter of seconds.
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get ready to dive into the best of K-pop and Korean culture right here on Radius. Welcome back, everyone. It's time to begin part two. This is your host, Samuel Seo, and you are now listening to Radiance. And like I mentioned earlier, the main segment for part two is still going to be Uri Playlist. Today's theme, just in case anyone's here just now, is music you want to listen to when coming to Korea. And so far, we've already listened to so many amazing tracks. I'm curious what kind of songs are still left, so let's keep reading your messages together. Next one comes from Jenny. It goes, "Hello, Sam and fam. Happy Sunday. Lately, I've been watching a lot of Korean dramas again. It keeps making me want to visit Korea someday. Not even because of the big tourist places, but because of the small everyday scenes, like walking through quiet streets at night, sitting by the river with convenience store food, or taking the subway while music plays in your earphones. So it seems a lot of people fantasize about walking around during the evening in the streets of Seoul, right? You know what? I might be able to help you guys out by recommending a couple places that I personally enjoy walking around during the evening is the one located in Suwon, actually. There's a place called Haenggongdong. That's like the main downtown of Suwon part of Korea. So if you ever visit somewhere around Suwon, then make sure to hit that place. Anyway, the message keeps going on. Whenever scenes like that come up, I always start thinking about what kind of K-pop would fit the moment. I think I want songs that feel emotional but still comforting. The kind of songs that make you want to look out the window and just enjoy the atmosphere around you. At this point, I feel like half of my imaginary Korea trip has its soundtrack. So for this week, I chose songs that I think would fit perfectly with the Korea trip I keep imagining in my head. First one is Blue Moon, produced by Groovy Room by Hyorin and Changmo. Second song is Raving by Glenchick. Third song is Microcosmos Soju by BTS. The last one is Slow Mo by Bam Bam. Thank you so much. I think this is such an amazing choice you made. Thank you for sending it. Let's go listen to them right away. We'll begin with Blue Moon, produced by Groovy Room by Hyorin and Changmo, followed by Soju, Microcosmos by BTS, and the last one is Slow Mo by Bam Bam. Enjoy!

previous set was created by Jennifer, or Jenny. The first song was Blue Moon, produced by Groovy Room by Hyorin and Changmo. Second song was Soju, Microcosmos by BTS. The last song was Slow Mo by Bam Bam. With that, we're going to move on to the second message. It comes from Wendell. It goes, Hello, Sam and Fam. Here are some of the songs I'd choose for my trip to Korea. First song is 안녕, Hello by Joy. I don't have lots of concert attending experience, so each time there was a busking, I felt emotional. LOL. One busk in Myeongdong had this song, so it's a great memory. I definitely want to witness any music event again when I go there. Second song is Two Things by Jimmy Brown. I think it can fit for sitting in one of the Han River spots, especially during sunset time. Third song is Detox by Card. I know this might sound weird for you as natives, but Korea is one of the countries where I somehow felt so at peace and at home in my mind. So traveling there was and would be a great detox. And the last one is Tomorrow and Together. Tomorrow and Tomorrow, I Love You by HOA. Like in any trip, there'll always be hitches here and there, ha ha ha. But I like the trip in general to be as easygoing as this song, despite all the slopes to wake up. Walk up. Whew. Thanks, and hope it is enjoyable. Thank you so much. Now, this feels like it's going to be a very emotional playlist, so I, at least, am going to really look forward to hearing the songs. Thank you so much, Wendo. We'll begin with 안녕, Hello by Joy, followed by Two Things by Jimmy Brown, and the last song is Detox by Card. Enjoy!

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1: The first song was 안녕, hello by Joy. Second song was Two Things by Jimmy Brown. And the last song was Detox by Card. And the set was

recommended by Wendo Pendo. Now let's move on to the next message. This one comes from Mr. Benny. It goes, Hello, Sam and fam. Happy Sunday. Traveling to Korea is always a dream, not only for K-pop fans, but also for people who love Korean culture, as well as those planning to move to Korea for work or because they're married to a Korean partner. Here are my four picks for our second to last Uri playlist of May, since we still have one more left this month. Number one is Alone, produced by 1988 by Sam Carter. Of course, the reason I chose this song is because solo travelers will definitely relate to it. It's a perfect song from our former DJ and one of today's busiest producers, Sam C. Second song is Rock Rock by Void. Now, this is a great song to rock along to while preparing for a trip to Korea. I also hope everyone continues to support Kevin, who is a weekly guest on Culture Crunch every Tuesday morning. He's amazing, especially when he works together with host Chihi. And the third song is 발걸음, Footsteps by Seoyeong-eun. I chose this song because she beautifully captures the emotion of this rock ballad remake, and I think it's a wonderful song for anyone wanting to appreciate remakes more deeply. And the last song is Stay by Sia. I chose one of the double title tracks from their recent full-length album called First Again, which was released on the 14th of this month. Their long-awaited reunion after 15 years was absolutely worth the wait. The connection to today's theme is simple. Have fun while staying in Korea. I hope everyone gets the chance to enjoy traveling to Korea in the near future and have a wonderful Sunday from Mr. Benny. Well, thank you so much. With that, let's have a listen to the songs recommended by Benny, beginning with Alone, produced by 1988 by Sam Carter. Second song is going to be Rock Rock by Void, and the last one is Stay by Sia. Enjoy.

Welcome back. Previous set was created by Mr. Benny. The first song was Alone, produced by 1988 by Sam Carter. Second song was Rock Rock by Void. And the last song was Stay by Sia. Now, it's time for me to introduce my own song choices. Honestly, about today's theme, I don't know exactly what you personally expect when you come to Korea, but these are songs I would recommend to people who want to discover places that feel a little more niche rather than the typical tourist spots. And the first song is Danny Koo and Jason Lee's song called Winter Sky. I mean, just looking at the artist names, you can already tell this is going to be a very special song, right? It's a collaboration between violinist Danny Koo and saxophone player Jason Lee. And personally, when I think about Korea, I think the winter scenery is really beautiful. So I brought a song that can help you imagine what kind of scenery that is. And the second song is by Hiko called Run to You. Now, the reason why I brought this song is actually because of the name. Of course, the song itself is also great, but the title Run to You made me think, what could be a better song to listen to when coming to Korea? And the third song is Prolly by Kimu. I brought this song because of the mood. The vibe is very bright and cheerful, and I thought it would match perfectly with the light and somewhat excited feelings you might have while coming to South Korea. Alright then, let's listen to them right away. Please enjoy. We'll begin with Winter Sky by Danny Koo and Jason Lee. Second song is going to be Run to You by Hiko. The last one is going to be Prolly by Kimu. Enjoy.

We just listened to those three songs. The first song was Winter Sky by Danny Koo and Jason Lee. Second song was Run to You by Hiko. And the last song was Proudly by Kimu. And I'm actually curious what you thought about them. And bad news I have to share is we're slowly getting to close the end of today's show. But there are still many more songs left on today's playlist. The first one is Late Night featuring Hoodie by Park Hyun-jin, Paro by BB, Best Part by Day 6, and Sunrise featuring Paula Mendes by Caffrey. Thank you for your participations. And with that, we're going to have a listen to these two songs and be right back. Late Night featuring Hoodie by Park Hyun-jin is the first song, and the second song is Paro by BB. Enjoy!

That was Late Night featuring Hoodie by Park Hyun-jin and Pado by BB. Now it's time to wrap up today's show. Hope y'all enjoyed today as well. Now, we're going to close things off with this last song called Best Part by Day 6. This has been your host, Sammy Wolfs Hall, and I'll see you tomorrow.

0: Impressive. It's here it is. Two. Now check this out.
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3: What kind of clarity is filling your day today? We drink water every day, but have you ever wondered, the bottle of water in your hand, what kind of journey did it take to get to you? At the southern edge of Korea lies Jeju, an island holding one of nature's most honest, untouched secrets. Formed by volcanic activity 1.8 million years ago, layers of rugged basalt rock and countless tiny pathways carved by lava. Rainwater that falls on this island begins a remarkable journey, traveling deep underground for over 31 years. Like a vast natural filtration system, these layers of volcanic rock carefully remove impurities while enriching the water with essential minerals like vanadium and silica. From 420 meters below the surface, untouched by human hands, this pristine water is brought up, then passes through rigorous quality checks and global standard management systems before reaching you. That is why, within just 3 months of its launch, it became Korea's number one bottled water, and why people around the world trust Jeju Samdasu. More than just water to quench your thirst, it is 31 years of patience, a story shaped by nature itself. In every sip of Jeju Samdasu, you'll find a journey, pure, deep, and extraordinary. This spring, why not refresh both body and mind with a glass of clean, clear Samdasu and experience the vitality of Jeju. Enriching Jeju, bringing happiness to its people. A cleaner tomorrow for Jeju. Created by JPDC. Radio.
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This is The Wonders of Jeju. It is May 24th today. Welcome to Sunday's edition of The Wonders of Jeju. Let us begin. This is your host, AK.

Happy Sunday. The first song we just heard was Happy by Daysays. And what's up with the Wonders of Jeju fam? Welcome back to Wonders of Jeju, and I'm your host, AK. Well, it is May 24th, Buddha's birthday. Happy Buddha's birthday. And then today feels a little softer somehow. Yeah, a little quieter. Is that because of the day, the very day Buddha's birthday? Around Jeju, you'll probably see colorful lanterns hanging everywhere, like gently moving in the breeze. And there's something really, really peaceful about this holiday. Even if you're not religious, it still feels like a day to really slow down and reflect a little and, you know, be kinder to yourself and the people around you, because that's the core message, yeah, from Buddhism. So maybe today doesn't really need to be busy, you know, maybe it's just enough to like take a calm walk, like enjoy the nice weather, eat good food, and let your mind rest for a bit. And that's what my plan is. And I hope your Sunday feels peaceful, warm, and full of good energy, only good energy. And you're here on Wonders of Jeju. We always like expose good, amazing, fantastic energy here, so you're welcome. You're very welcome. All right, so we're going to start off with the first segment, Weekend Jeju Beat, where we rewind the news update, the top news updates that we've been covering like for this week. So if you really want to know what's happening on Jeju Island, yeah, please stay tuned for that. Before we move on, this is one last reminder on how you can tune into Arirang Radio. 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The handle is WOJ_Arirang. Moving on to our next song break and come back with Weekend Jeju Beat. The first song, Ajirangi by Lucy, followed by Goodbye by Hwasa, and the last one is Why by Sumin.

0: I guess the only thing we can do is play you a song.
1: What's been happening on Jeju this week? Now, let's take a closer look at the stories that shaped the island over the past few days. Jeju Beat. Jeju is starting a new energy experiment that turns wind directly into hydrogen. Beginning in June, wind power generated in Haengwon Gujaeub will be directly supplied to a nearby green hydrogen production facility through a power purchase agreement, or PPA. What makes this important is that it's the first case in South Korea where renewable energy is directly connected to a hydrogen production facility like this. Until now, even if wind power was produced nearby, the system still technically worked through Korea Electric Power's grid. But now, the wind farm and hydrogen facility will be directly linked through their own contract. And Jeju expects this could lower electricity costs and improve the economic potential of green hydrogen, which is hydrogen produced using renewable energy. The project is also connected to one of Jeju's growing energy challenges. Because the island produces so much wind and solar energy, there are times when not all of the electricity can actually be used, forcing some renewable energy systems to temporarily shut down. So instead of wasting the excess electricity, Jeju plans to use it to produce hydrogen that can later power buses, cleaning vehicles, and industrial energy system. A new feed crop called triticale is starting to get attention in Jeju. Triticale is a hybrid of wheat and rye, combining the nutritional quality and lifestyle preference of wheat with the cold resistance and durability of rye. According to Jeju's Agriculture Research Institute, a recent field evaluation showed that triticale adapts well to Jeju's climate and grows quite steadily. What started as a small 1-hectare test farm last year has already expanded more than 7 times this year, and local farmers have responded pretty positively so far. For Jeju, winter feed crops are closely connected to the livestock industry, so finding crops that can handle changing climate conditions is becoming increasingly important. And the Indus Institute plans to continue feed experiments and mixed crops research with livestock farms to further develop Jeju's specific growing method. Jeju is beginning to shift its tourism focus from simply attracting more visitors to encouraging people to stay longer and connect more deeply with local communities. Recently, the province held a tourism policy meeting in Dongbaek Village in Seogwipo's Namun area, focusing less on how many tourists come and more on how long they stay. Dongbaek Village is known for its camellia forest and village experience programs, and in 2023, it was selected as one of the UNWTO's best tourism villages. Programs like workations, learning vacations, and rural stay experiences are also expanding. Jeju is even planning support programs for young people from outside the island to stay in rural areas while working, learning, and experiencing local life. Alright, the wonders of Jeju is now together with the Jeju Special Self-Governing Province.

Are you back? So that was Love Me Like This by NMIX, followed by Drip by Baby Monster. And the last one was Hands Up by Meow. Alright, so before we move on to our next song break, and I want to spice up a little bit of the last news update. The first one, actually. So it's about like a new energy experiment that turns wind directly into hydrogen. I mean, these days, it feels like more and more places are trying to rethink where like energy actually comes from. Instead of endlessly like consuming energy made somewhere far away, like there's a bigger movement toward using natural resources, you know, like wind, sunlight, water, and heat. And honestly, this shift feels so important, especially, you know, like nowadays, because for a long time, people mostly like thought about energy as something you simply use and you can use forever. But now people are starting to like think more about how it's produced, how much it's wasted, and whether it can exist more naturally alongside the environment. So we have to really take good care of the environment, right? Because we are part of it. So Jeju especially feels like a great place where like those experiments are becoming very visible, like turning wind into electricity and then turn into like hydrogen and trying to build like systems that like feed the island's natural conditions rather than like fighting against them. So it's really, I think it's very appropriate, especially on Jeju. All right, so the next songs we are going to listen to are The Pop Up by NCT Wish, followed by What You Want by Curtis, and the last one is A Cherry Pie by Tin Top.

All right, we are back. So hope you guys enjoyed the Jeju language edition more than Goram Shinya. And we heard songs after 좋은 밤 좋은 꿈 by Nerd Connection, followed by 바라봐 줘요 by George, and the last one 죽일 놈 by Dynamic Duo. All right, that wraps up our first part, and see you really soon after we listen to one more song, 해픈 우연 by Haze.

Sing, sing, sing, Tiny Tunes. Hi, everyone. Have you ever heard of a Korean leader called the Green Bean General? His name was Chun Bong-jun, a brave leader who had fought for poor people in the late 19th century. People even sang a song to remember him. It's called 새야 새야 바람 새야. This is a traditional children's folk song that has been sung for many generations. This song comes from the Pu'an area in Jeollabuk-do in the southwest of Korea. You can hear special musical features of the Jeolla region. First, listen for the shaking tone. The sound is gently shaken to make it fuller and deeper. Next comes the bending tone. A note suddenly turns and drops down. This makes the song feel more emotional. Together, these sounds create the deep and emotional mood of Jeolla folk music. All right then, let's listen to this traditional folk tune, 새야 새야 바람 새야.

0: 아리가 아리가 라디오. 라디오.
1: 아리랑 라디오.
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3: In the heart of Jeju City, there's a place where times move a little slower. Shinsan Park. Bicycle bells ring in the distance and kids' laughter drifts through the trees like sunlight cutting the leaves. Under the warm sky, kids blow bubbles, call out to each other as they race across the grass. There's a small flame here, still burning for the 1988 Seoul Olympics. And hidden in the ground, a time capsule from 1995, sealed for the 50th anniversary of Korea's liberation. In this little park, where Jeju's memories live and breathe, maybe it's time to slow down, walk a little slower with the ones you love.

All right, welcome back to the second hour of Wonders of Jeju. Well, I'm your host, AK, again. The first song, Peter Pan by EXO. I'm so excited about today's Life on Jeju story. And yeah, I ensure you get to really look forward to this story. As always, we always have great stories of our Samchun's grandmas and grandpas living on across Jeju Island for generations and generations. So you're going to get to learn some great lessons out of it, so please stay tuned for that. And before we move on, this is one last reminder how you continue to add on radio. If you are here on Jeju Island, you can set your radios to 88.7 FM here in Jeju City. It is 88.1 in Seogwipo City and 101.9 in the Daejeon area. 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The handle is woj_arirang. Moving on to our next song, Ray, and come back with Life on Jeju. The first song, Thunder by Seventeen, followed by Love Language by Tomorrow by Together, and the last one is 1999 by Mark.

change. In summer, silver sand shines under the sunlight. In winter, strong winds push all the way into the narrow alleys. 협재리 in 한림읍 has long been a fishing village where people lived side by side with the sea. Today, many people know 협재 for its beautiful beach. But in the past, it was less of a travel spot and more of a place of hard work. At dawn, Haenyeo headed out to dive and the men took their boats far out to sea. The smell of the ocean stayed in every home and fishing nets were often spread out in the yard. For the people of 협재 back then, the sea was not something to simply look at. It was where life happened. When the weather was good, they went out to sea. When the wind was too strong, they stayed home, listening to the waves and waiting for the next day. In those difficult years, many people left Jeju in search of a better life. Some went as far as Ulleung-do and Dokdo. Today, we meet Samchun Goyeong-ik, a man who lived through that time. After serving in the Marine Corps, he went to Ulleung-do Island and later crossed the sea to Dokdo with Jeju Haenyeo. He has spent his life recording those memories so they would not disappear. So, now, let's listen to his story.

0: 저는 22세에 해병대에 지원해가지고 2년 6개월 돼가지고 제대를 하면서 나오니까 포항 학산 부두에 딱 보니까 울릉도 행이라고 해가지고 그 배가 있대요. 여객선 좀 아는 건데 청룡호라고. 그 배를 가가지고 물어보니까 저 울릉도 간다고. 몇 시간 걸리냐고 14시간을 걸린답니다. 부산에서 제주도 오는 시간.
1: 삼촌 고영익 was born and raised in 협재리, a seaside village on the west coast of Jeju. On windy days, the waves came close to the village. On clear days, Pyeongdo Island stood bright and clear in front of him. But life was not easy. After middle school, his friends went on to high school in their uniforms, but he could not continue his studies because his family could not afford it. Around the age of 22, he thought, maybe if I join the military, I can at least study at night. So he applied to the Marine Corps. But life in the Marine was not about such studying. It was about surviving. At the base in Pohang, every day was training after training. In a place known for its harsh discipline, he endured beatings, pressure, and endless drills. He laughed as he remembered them back then. Being strong in a fight and good with a gun somehow became the measure of a man. After 2.5 years of service, he was discharged. At Haksan Port in Pohang, he saw a small passenger boat. It was called Cheongryongho, bound for Ulleungdo. When he asked how long the trip would take, he was told it would take 14 hours. And that boat would change the direction of his life.
0: 내가 할 일을 놓고 가가지고 부인들 오길래 그 뭐야 메고 딱 앉아 있는데 가서 뭐 말도 안 하고 그냥 문어를 딱 잡고 그냥 올라와요. 거기 그 도동에 깡패라는 사람이 나 어이가 없어. 요 남은 요 오늘 혼대를 내야 되겠구나 해가지고 주먹질을 하려니 제주도에서 돈도 없이 빈털털로 간 놈이 그거 어떻게 합니까?

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1: When he arrived at Ulleungdo Island, his wife was already there. She had been diving there for 5 years with other Jeju Haenyeo, gathering abalone, conch, and other seaweed in a far away place. But life away from home was not easy. Some people took what the Haenyeo had caught and tried to scare them. One day, Samchun saw a man take a live octopus his wife had just brought up from the cold sea without saying a word. He was so angry, but he could not simply throw a punch. He had come from Jeju with no money, and one wrong move could cost him. So instead, he picked up the still moving octopus, pushed it toward the man's face, and quickly threw him down. Samchun laughed as he said, I didn't even hit him with my hand. But the man was so scared that he ran straight to the police station. At the police station, Samchun unexpectedly met a police officer from Jeju. After hearing the story, the officer listened carefully. Soon, other stories came out too, about how Jeju Haenyeo, living alone in Ulleungdo, had been threatened and mistreated. Only then did his wife begin to cry and tell him how frightening and lonely those years had been without him. After that, whenever Jeju Haenyeo were treated unfairly, Samchun stepped forward. In a strange island far from home, people had to rely on one another. And the young marine from Hyeopjae became a strong protector for the Jeju Haenyeo of Ulleungdo.
0: 아 독도 저 사공을 이제 온다 해가 독도를 이제 가자 하면서 말이지 하면서 막 그 지역에 있는 사람들은 니도 나도 하고 하는데 몇 명 가느냐고 남자는 몇 명 가느냐고 10명을 가는데 우선권은 객지 사람이 아니고 거기에 살고 있는 주민 중에 제일 일을 잘하는 사람들 그래가지고 딱 하는데 아 이건 뭐 10명 하니까 나는 뭐 얼굴도 모르고 하니까 막 카트 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
1: 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This time, it was 독도. Back then, Jeju Haenyeo went to 독도 to dive and they needed a man to carry them and their catch by boat. But at first, Samchun was left off the list. The jobs were given first to local residents, especially those known to be good workers. As an outsider, he was simply passed over. He felt it was unfair. He knew how to swim and he knew how to handle boats and engines. And in the Marine Corps, those skills were part of the training. Then, almost by chance, someone appeared. A woman kept looking back at him. And it turned out to be Ko Jeong-ja, a classmate from Hyeopjae Elementary School. Even more surprisingly, her husband was one of the people in charge of the 독도 work. Samchun told them he was confident with rowing and handling boats. He said he could help carry the seaweed and seafood the Hainu gathered. And that was how he finally found his way to Dokdo. From then on, he watched the lives of Jeju Hainu up close. They had crossed all the way to the far sea, hoping to earn enough money to buy a small field or fix a house back home. On Seodo, the western island of Dokdo, there was a rough resting place for the Hainu. It was not a proper house. They gathered driftwood for the roof and dug into the ground to make a place to sleep. Samchun did more than steer a boat there. He remembered where the water came out, where the seagulls laid their eggs, and where the Hainu had carved their names into the rocks. A young man from Hyeopje had crossed from Jeju to Ulleung-do and then to Dokdo, becoming a witness to the labor and lives of Jeju Hainu.
0: 그 모르는 사람도 없어요, 솔직해서. 그렇게 내가 착실을 하지 하니까 회장님, 이장님도 와서 우리 몇년 후배인데 아이고 삼촌 이걸 어떻게 합니까 하면 설천 유래가 떠서 이제 명승고적지 이거 전부 뭐 기록을 해줘요 내가. 그러니까 독도에 관한 거 촥촥촥촥 이야기하니까 말이죠. 다 놀래버려요. 그래가지고 보니까 말이지 독도에 그 이거 제 오야봉이 나시고 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
1: What makes Samchun's story special is that his name in Dokdo did not simply fade into memory. While he stayed there, he paid attention to everything. The rocks where seagulls flew, the places where fresh water came out, and the house site near Bolgor on Seodo where the Hainu once stayed. It was not a time when people could take photos with a phone. Still, he felt he had to remember what he saw. He also recorded the names of Hainu who had gone to Ulleung-do and Dokdo. He tried not to leave anyone out, even those who had already passed away. Later, some of those names were carved into the village monument. For some people, that time at sea may have passed like a brief chapter. But for Samchun, it was part of his story. The story of Jeju Hainu, who crossed faraway waters and survived. He did not have many years of schooling, but he taught himself little by little. He wrote down names, clipped articles about Dokdo, and gathered photos and materials. The scrapbook he made is still kept safely in a locked cabinet. Someday, he hopes to turn those records into a book. Records keep people's lives from disappearing. What Samchun has gathered is not just one man's memory. It is proof of the years when Jeju Hainu crossed to Ulleung-do and Dokdo.

0: worked hard, endured, and lived. The sea takes many things away, but Samchun has never stopped holding on to the names left behind.
1: 네, 오징어를 잡으러 갔는데 오징어를 50년, 60년 이렇게 잡은 사람들은 다 이제 이 고참 아닙니까? 군대말로 하면 고참인데 이걸 막 따는데 나는 겨우 잡아봐야 말이지 자르면 말이 30마리 그렇지 않으면 말이 40마리 이것이 제일 좋다 하는데 이런 사람들은 70 한 단이 이제 20마리를 가지고 묶어가지고 묶은 것이 한 단, 두 단 이렇게 하거든요. 근데 나는 뭐 해봐야 묶어봐야 말이야 한 3단, 4단밖에 못 잡아. 그런데 한 달 동안 고생하면서 하다 보니까 하느님이 보호하사 좀, 나 예수는 안 믿습니다만 딱 한 것이 말이지 네? 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
0: When we asked Samchun Koyongik about the happiest moment of his life, his answer was unexpected. It was not about Dokdo or even about his records. It was about the days when he caught squid in Ulleung-do Island. At first, he could not catch as much as the older fishermen. The man who had spent 50 or 60 years at sea stacked squid in bundles of 20, one bundle after another. But Samchun could only manage 3 or 4 bundles on a good day. As a Jeju man from outside, he was often looked down on. But after more than a month of pushing through, one day his boat's space filled up with squid until there was almost nowhere left to put them. Out of 23 men on the boat, he caught the third most. The boat owner even gave him a better spot and told him, "Mr. Jeju Go, sit here and keep catching." After the day, people looked at him differently. Samchun said the years in the Marine Corps had shaped him. Because he had learned to endure, even though pain and pressure, he could survive the rough sea of Ulleung-do too. Some people only remember the results, but maybe what truly changes a person is a long time before anyone recognizes them. A person no one expected much from, finally making a place for himself. For Samchun Yeongik, happiness remains in that moment.

All right, that was We're Done Some Romantic by Channabi, followed by Polaroid Love by N Hyphen. So we shared a story of another Samchun, Goyeong-ae from Hyopje. Well, sometimes life puts you like in a place where nobody knows your name, like nobody expects much from you, and nobody really gives you a seat at the table. But if you just keep going, do your part and stay true to yourself, like eventually like people notice. And that's what Samchun Goyeong-ae did for Jeju Haenyeo. And even if they don't, what you lived still really matters. So your story matters, okay? The names you remember matter, and the people you came before us matter. So and that's you know, that's the first and last thing what Samchun's life remind us, right? So let's just keep good working, okay? All right, that was a little impression, yeah, from this story today. So let's move on to our next song break and come back to share more. All right, the first one, Maniac by VVZ, followed by Power by G-Dragon, and the last one, 마음 따라 뛰는 건 멋지지 않아 by To Us.

All right, we're back. I hope you guys enjoyed the songs. Well, before we say goodbye tonight, let me just give you a quick preview of what's coming up. And on Mondays, we hit the road with Bodhi on Hiti Island. Yeah, tiny villages, like quiet trails, hidden local spots,

yes, that kind of places you probably wouldn't find unless someone from Jeju personally took you there. And that's going to be Bori. And Tuesdays are for humans of Jeju. And this segment always stays with me because we meet people from all walks of life, artists, locals, diverse people who completely changed their lives after coming to Jeju. Every conversation feels a little different. And sometimes those stories get surprisingly emotional. And sometimes we get to hear, listen to live music performance. And Wednesday is Spring Culture Wave with Red Cap J. If there's any exhibition, festival, concert, or cool event happening somewhere on the island, Jay's already there checking it out for us. And on Thursdays, it's pure fun. Olivia joins us for Jeju Showdown, and things get a little chaotic, right? In the best way possible, because it's going to be a battle time. And Fridays, we show things down a little bit with Tapestry of Jeju Henyo alongside Baby Henyo JY. And hearing about the lives of Henyo, and not just their work, but their emotions, their memories, their connection to the ocean, it feels incredibly honest and powerful. So please, stay with us until the end, until the weekend. All right. So time to move on to wrap up our show Wonders of Jeju. And happy Sunday again. Enjoy the rest of your day, guys, and see you tomorrow in life. So let me off the show with this last song, 별 보러 가자 바이 적재. This has been your host AK signing off. On your vibe, love and peace. Bye.

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2: 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Here it is.
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6: What kind of clarity is filling your day today? We drink water every day, but have you ever wondered, the bottle of water in your hand, what kind of journey did it take to get to you? At the southern edge of Korea lies Jeju, an island holding one of nature's most honest, untouched secrets. Formed by volcanic activity 1.8 million years ago, layers of rugged basalt rock and countless tiny pathways carved by lava. Rainwater that falls on this island begins a remarkable journey, traveling deep underground for over 31 years. Like a vast natural filtration system, these layers of volcanic rock carefully remove impurities while enriching the water with essential minerals like vanadium and silica. From 420 meters below the surface, untouched by human hands, this pristine water is brought up, then passes through rigorous quality checks and global standard management systems before reaching you. That is why, within just 3 months of its launch, it became Korea's number one bottled water, and why people around the world trust Jeju Samdasu. More than just water to quench your thirst, it is 31 years of patience, a story shaped by nature itself. In every sip of Jeju Samdasu, you'll find a journey, pure, deep, and extraordinary. This spring, why not refresh both body and mind with a glass of clean, clear Samdasu and experience the vitality of Jeju. Enriching Jeju, bringing happiness to its people. A cleaner tomorrow for Jeju. Created by JPDC.
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0: Yellow dust refers to the dense clouds of fine soil particles carried into Korea from the deserts of northern China or Mongolia or the lowest plateau. These dust storms carry magnesium, silicon, aluminum, iron, potassium, and calcium oxides that can be detrimental to our health. When you're indoors, close all the windows to prevent the particles from entering. It is best to ventilate the indoor area using a humidifier or an air purifier. Children and seniors should avoid going out if possible. If you have to go out, minimize skin exposure by wearing long-sleeve clothes, a mask, and glasses. And we recommend you wash your hands, feet, and brush your teeth as soon as you return home. Put unpackaged food in sanitary containers to prevent contamination and rinse vegetables and fruits more thoroughly prior to consumption. If you are in the animal husbandry or horticulture business, keep your animals in the barn and close the greenhouse doors and windows. Manufacturers should place a cover on their stock goods and materials and readjust their production schedules to minimize damage from the yellow dust. Once the yellow dust storm is over, ventilate all the indoor spaces. Objects that were exposed to yellow dust should be washed sufficiently before use. Greenhouses and barns should be cleaned and disinfected if necessary, and the health conditions of the animals should be monitored for about 2 weeks. If there are any symptoms of related diseases such as the foot and mouth disease, the National Veterinary Research and Quarantine Service must be notified immediately. You can protect yourself by checking the weather information via radio, TV, and the internet.
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0: It's here it is. 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
3: What kind of clarity is filling your day today? We drink water every day, but have you ever wondered, the bottle of water in your hand, what kind of journey did it take to get to you? At the southern edge of Korea lies Jeju, an island holding one of nature's most honest, untouched secrets. Formed by volcanic activity 1.8 million years ago, layers of rugged basalt rock and countless tiny pathways carved by lava. Rainwater that falls on this island begins a remarkable journey, traveling deep underground for over 31 years. Like a vast natural filtration system, these layers of volcanic rock carefully remove impurities while enriching the water with essential minerals like vanadium and silica. From 420 meters below the surface, untouched by human hands, this pristine water is brought up, then passes through rigorous quality checks and global standard management systems before reaching you. That is why, within just 3 months of its launch, it became Korea's number one bottled water, and why people around the world trust Jeju Samdasu. More than just water to quench your thirst, it is 31 years of patience, a story shaped by nature itself. In every sip of Jeju Samdasu, you'll find a journey, pure, deep, and extraordinary. This spring, why not refresh both body and mind with a glass of clean, clear Samdasu and experience the vitality of Jeju. Enriching Jeju, bringing happiness to its people. A cleaner tomorrow for Jeju. Created by JPDC. Radio.
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Hi, Crunchers! I'm your DJ Jihee, and this is Culture Crunch. Before drinking wine, people sometimes pour it into a wider vessel first, and that process is called decanting. It may seem unnecessary, but giving the wine time to breathe helps bring out its hidden aroma and flavor.

And maybe we are the same. Life gets busy, and sometimes we're left completely out of breath. So instead of forcing yourself to keep running, maybe it's time to give yourself a little room to breathe too. Here's our first song, 쿵따리 샤바라 by Clone.

Welcome to HiPive, the segment where we take the hottest stories trending in Korea and dig into them with a little more depth and a little more edge. And today's first story is about something we all use every single day. That is, water. Now, this may sound ordinary at first, but trust me, the results of this latest experiment involving Seoul's tap water, known as Arisu, are honestly surprising. By the way, the name Arisu, did you know that it's the old name for Hangang River? So they get the water from the upper stream of the Hangang River, which is the cleanest, and they got the name from there, and it used to be the name of this river in the past. Anyhow, you know that slightly uncomfortable feeling when you drink water from a cup or your tumbler, leave it sitting around for hours, and then wonder, wait, is this full of bacteria now? I think most of us had that moment, including myself. Well, Seoul's Arisu tap water may have just completely changed the conversation. The Seoul Arisu headquarters recently conducted an experiment based on a very realistic everyday situation. So researchers had people drink tap water directly from cups, just like they normally would, and then left the water sitting at room temperature to observe how bacteria would grow over time. And the results? Honestly, kind of shocking. Even after 24 full hours, researchers detected zero harmful bacteria. No E. coli, not even ordinary bacteria, nothing. Isn't that amazing? So naturally, the next question is, how is that even possible? Why did the tap water remain so clean? Well, the secret lies in something called residual chlorine. During Seoul's water purification process, a very tiny amount of chlorine is added to disinfect the water. And even after the water travels all the way through the city's pipes and into people's homes, trace amounts of that chlorine still remain. That tiny residual amount acts almost like an invisible shield, preventing bacteria from multiplying inside the water. Officials explain that the chlorine level is extremely low and completely safe for humans, but at the same time, it's powerful enough to maintain hygiene far more effectively than many people realize. In other words, the thing many people were worried about in tap water may actually be the very reason it stays safer longer. And honestly, this news comes at the perfect time, because these days, more and more people are carrying reusable tumblers instead of using disposable cups or plastic bottles because they want to save the environment. But let's be real, we've all forgotten a tumbler somewhere before. I myself have lost a couple of tumblers before, maybe in the car, maybe on your desk, or even somewhere you can't even remember. And then comes the big question. Should I still drink this? Well, according to this experiment, if your tumbler is filled with Arisu tap water, you can safely drink it within 24 hours without worrying about bacterial growth. And that's huge. Not only is it reassuring from a hygiene perspective, but it also strengthens Korea's push toward more eco-friendly habits. The findings could encourage even more people to reduce plastic bottle consumption and switch confidently to reusable tumblers. You don't need to worry anymore. For years, many people in Korea have hesitated before drinking tap water directly. Some boiled it first, others avoided it altogether. But Seoul City says this new scientific data could help change public perception. Officials announced plans to more actively promote the safety and quality of Arisu, especially ahead of the summer season, when outdoor activities increase. The city also says it will strengthen sanitation and water quality management at public drinking fountains located in parks and public spaces, so residents and tourists alike can feel comfortable drinking directly from them. And Seoul officials hope this experiment will do more than simply reassure people. They hope it will increase trust in what they describe as one of the world's highest quality municipal water systems. That is true.
So if you happen to be visiting Korea, maybe today's the perfect day to grab a freshly cleaned tumbler, fill it up with ice-cold arisu water, and head out into the city. We'll take a quick music break. Here are Thirsty by aespa and 물 좀 주소 by the father of Korean folk music, Han Dae-soo.

Now we just took a listen to Thirsty by Aespa and 물 좀 주소, Give Me Some Water by 한대수. Now that second song was released back in 1974, so it's already been 52 years, even before I was born. Anyhow, to continue the story on Hypive, our second story today takes us straight into the world of Korean cinema, where a brand new zombie thriller is creating massive buzz, both internationally and here at home. Director Yeon Sang-ho's latest film, Colony,

in overall ticket reservations, even before its official release. But now, K-content has clearly become part of the global mainstream. Not just K-pop, not just dramas, but Korean genre films, too. And in the middle of massive Hollywood competition, seeing a Korean movie rise to the top of reservation rankings is a very encouraging sign for Korea's film industry. Especially because theaters here have struggled in recent years to fully recover audiences after the COVID-19 pandemic and the rise of streaming platforms. So, whether you're a hardcore horror fan, a Cannes movie buff, or just someone looking for the next big summer blockbuster, you may want to keep your eyes on Colony. And here's what makes that even more impressive. The film overtook several major international releases, including Michael, the highly anticipated Michael Jackson biopic that had been dominating the Korean box office conversation. So, yes, a Korean zombie movie just beat one of the world's biggest music legends in advance ticket sales. That alone tells you how intense the anticipation is right now. Now, let's be honest. When most people hear the words zombie movie, certain images immediately come to mind. Running zombies, blood everywhere, people screaming through dark hallways. So, what made Colony feel so different that even Cannes audiences, who have basically seen everything, responded with that level of excitement? Well, according to critics, the answer lies in Yeon Sang-ho's signature creativity. For those unfamiliar, director Yeon is often called the creator of the modern Korean-style zombie, and this new film apparently pushes the genre even further. So Colony takes place inside a massive building that becomes completely sealed off after a mysterious outbreak begins spreading. But the infected here aren't just ordinary zombies. Instead, they evolve into unpredictable new forms, transforming in grotesque and deeply unsettling ways. That constant unpredictability creates an atmosphere where neither the audience nor the characters ever feel safe. And on top of that, the cast is stacked with some of Korea's biggest stars. Actors like Chun Ji-hyun, Ji Chang-wook, and Gu Kyo-hwan reportedly deliver intense survival performances that critics say are both emotionally powerful and physically exhausting to watch. You know what? Telling you this, I'm already all tensed up and all anxious thinking about all these zombie scenes. But what truly impressed audiences wasn't just the horror. Critics say the film cleverly twists traditional creature movie formulas while also asking bigger questions about human nature, fear, isolation, and survival. Honestly, seeing Korean genre movies receive this kind of recognition on the world stage still feels exciting every single time. And Colony's success feels important for another reason, too. Because for years, Korean content was often treated internationally as something trendy or temporary, almost like a passing wave. You know what? That's the movie I'm gonna go watch next. Well, we'll take one more music break. Here are Zombie by Everglow and Zombie Walking Dead featuring Lin by Kim Jin-pyo.

Those were Zombie by Everglow and Zombie Walking Dead featuring Lin by Kim Jin-pyo. And the next story stays in the world of Korean cinema because Korean horror films have just made history, like literally. After more than two decades, a brand new film has officially become the highest grossing Korean horror movie of all time. You may have already heard people talking about the film 살목지, or Whispering Water, starring actress Kim Hae-yoon. But now, the movie has done something nobody expected. According to the Korean Film Council, 살목지 has surpassed 3.2 million moviegoers nationwide, officially becoming the most successful Korean horror film in box office history. Woohoo! Congrats to that! And that's a massive deal because it broke a record that stood for 23 years. Isn't that incredible? The previous record holder was the legendary 2003 horror classic A Tale of Two Sisters, or 장화홍련, which drew around 3.14 million viewers and became one of the defining Korean horror films of its generation. I remember watching that as a young kid, and I was so, so scared. And there are so many twists and turns. But I wonder how this movie, 살목지, would be like. So for 살목지 anyway, to finally surpass that number more than two decades later, that's a huge milestone. And horror films in Korea have traditionally struggled to attract mainstream audiences. But now, 살목지 has proven that Korean horror can still become a full-scale commercial phenomenon. And the entire industry is paying attention. So what exactly made audiences rush into theaters for a horror movie? Well, critics and viewers say the secret lies in two things. First, a genuinely strong story, and second, absolutely unforgettable performances. Unlike many horror films that rely mostly on jump scares or shocking visuals, 살목지 apparently builds a slower, colder kind of fear. The film blends traditional Korean folk beliefs with modern psychological anxiety, creating a haunting atmosphere that feels deeply Korean while also emotionally relatable. And at the center of it all is actor Kim Hae-yoon. Many viewers knew her previously for her bright, lovable roles in romance and coming-of-age dramas. But in this film, she completely transforms. Critics say she delivers an almost frighteningly intense performance as a woman slowly consumed by terror and madness. Audiences have especially praised how convincingly she portrays the character's psychological collapse, pulling viewers deeper and deeper into the film's unsettling world. And honestly, this feels like a major career moment for Kim Hae-yoon. With 살목지's massive success, she's now being described as Korea's newest horror queen and one of the hottest names in Chungmuro, Korea's film industry equivalent of Hollywood. Industry insiders say producers and directors are already flooding her with new offers, impressed by how effortlessly she crossed from lighter genres into intense psychological horror. For years, Korean horror films struggled during a creative slump, but 살목지 seems to have proven that audiences are still hungry for well-made horror stories, especially ones with strong storytelling and emotional depth. So, this summer, if you're brave enough, you might want to experience the chills of 살목지 for yourself on the big screen. We'll head into another music break. Here are Scream by Dreamcatcher and Monster by Red Velvet's Irene and Silgi.

0: I'm a little monster.
1: How did you like that eeriness of those two songs? They were Scream by Dreamcatcher and Monster by Red Velvet's Irene and Silgi. Now, moving on to our fourth story today, it's actually a collection of feel-good stories from regional Korean cities that are suddenly receiving attention for very unexpected reasons. And first, let's talk about swallows. Yes, actual birds, 제비, we call them in Korean. For many people in Korea, swallows used to be one of the classic signs of spring. But over time, they almost completely disappeared from urban areas. In fact, according to environmental surveys, Korea's swallow population has dropped to nearly 1/100th of what it was just 18 years ago. So spotting even a single swallow in a city today is considered very rare. But recently, something remarkable happened in a newly developed district in Gyeongsangbuk-do province. Researchers discovered more than a dozen swallow nests spread throughout a residential neighborhood, creating what locals jokingly started calling a special city for swallows. And ecologists say this is actually a very unusual and meaningful phenomenon. So why did the swallows choose this particular town? Experts say the answer goes beyond nature. Yes, the area has favorable environment conditions and lots of green space nearby. But more importantly, the residents themselves welcome the birds. Unlike in many cities, residents here chose not to remove the nests, even if bird droppings made the walls messy or inconvenient. Instead, they allowed the swallows to stay, and in Korean tradition, swallows are often seen as symbols of good luck and blessings. So the kindness and patience of local residents essentially transformed the town into a rare ecosystem where humans and wildlife peacefully coexist. You know what? My parents recently moved down to the countryside, and at their new home, like in front of the front door, or in fact, on top of their front door, we actually have a swallow nest, and they recently gave birth to new babies as well, and they're just so

cute. I know it's really rare to see them in city areas, but down there, I get to hear them and see them fly every single day. Anyhow, moving on to the next good story. While one small Korean city is gaining attention for its swallows, another city is attracting attention from international tourists. And apparently, some visitors are now saying, I actually like it more than Seoul. And that city? It's Busan. According to tourism officials, Busan welcomed over 1.02 million foreign visitors during the first quarter of this year alone. And that's the fastest the city has ever crossed the 1 million mark since tourism records began. Now, in the past, visiting Korea basically meant visiting Seoul, the capital. But now, Busan itself is becoming the main destination. I've always loved Busan. Anyhow, so why are foreigners suddenly so obsessed with Busan? Experts say the city offers something Seoul simply can't. Open ocean views, beach culture, and a totally different atmosphere. And tourists are especially drawn to Busan's nighttime scenery, from drone shows over places like Gwanghwamdae Beach to the vibrant beachfront energy of Haeundae Beach. The city feels modern and energetic, but at the same time, very relaxed and coastal. Direct international flights from places like Taiwan and other nearby countries have expanded significantly, making Busan much easier to visit. Experts also say K-content has played a huge role. As global audiences become more interested in Korean culture beyond Seoul, many travelers now want to explore cities that feel both authentically Korean and uniquely local. And Busan seems to hit that sweet spot perfectly. Well, I'm glad that Busan is gaining much more global attention now, because it really is my second favorite city in the country. Now let's take another quick music break. Here are Jaebi Swallow by Cho Young-nam and Busan Galmegi Seagull of Busan by Moon Sung-jae.

We just listened to 제비 Swallow by 조영남 and 부산 갈매기 Seagull of Busan by 문성재. Now moving over to our final story, it's a perfect story for this cool early summer weather because in Korea right now, one of the biggest lifestyle trends isn't happening inside restaurants or bars. It's happening outside, on sidewalks, under neon lights, at folding tables. We're talking about Korea's famous yajang culture. Now, if you've walked through Korean streets at night recently, you've probably seen it everywhere. People sitting outside with cold beer, grilled food, laughter, and plastic tables lining the streets. As temperatures warm up, outdoor dining and drinking culture has exploded in popularity across the country. And apparently, it's become just as popular with foreign tourists, too. Many international visitors now describe yajang as one of the most authentic ways to experience real Korean nightlife, what some call true K-sensibility. In fact, the trend has become so popular that someone even created an entire yajang map. Yes, an actual map dedicated exclusively to outdoor drinking spots. And what's interesting is it wasn't made by a big tech company. It was in fact created by an ordinary office worker in his 30s. So apparently, he became frustrated constantly searching through social media and blogs, trying to find good outdoor spots or yajang spots. So he decided to build a map himself. A nationwide guide featuring over 575 outdoor dining locations. Now, the map quickly attracted more than 25,000 users shortly after launch, with people using it to discover hidden local gems as well as famous outdoor hotspots in other cities. The creator is now even considering turning it into a full mobile app. But of course, as charming as yajang culture can be, there's also another side to the story. Late night noise, crowded sidewalks, and trash complaints from nearby residents. In fact, many outdoor business setups technically violate Korea's food sanitation laws if they operate without proper permits. To legally run outdoor seating areas, businesses must meet surprisingly strict standards involving sanitation, building regulations, and public road usage permissions. So experts say the challenge now is finding balance. Because ultimately, the magic of yajang culture only works when everyone respects the shared space around them. And with that, today's edition of High Five comes to a close. We'll have to sign off with our last song. Here's 한강에서 한강, featuring 빅나티 by Paul Kim. I hope you enjoy your outdoor or yajang culture over this weekend. This has been your DJ Chihee. I'll see you again tomorrow at 11 a.m. KST. Keep crunching!

0: him. It's here it is. Two. Now check this out.
1: Okay, fellas.
0: Three.
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0: Go.
3: Sing, sing, sing, Tiny Tunes. Hi, everyone. Have you ever heard of a Korean leader called the Green Bean General? His name was Chun Bong-jun, a brave leader who fought for poor people in the late 19th century. People even sang a song to remember him. It's called 새야 새야 바람 새야. This is a traditional children's folk song that has been sung for many generations. This song comes from the Pu'an area in Jeollabuk-do in the southwest of Korea. You can hear special musical features of the Jeolla region. First, listen for the shaking tone. The sound is gently shaken to make it fuller and deeper. Next comes the bending tone. A note suddenly turns and drops down. This makes the song feel more emotional. Together, these sounds create the deep and emotional mood of Jeolla folk music. All right then, let's listen to this traditional folk tune, 새야 새야 바람 새야.

아리랑 아리랑 라디오. 아리랑 라디오. The time is 3 a.m.

Get up, turn up the volume, because this is DJ Isak, and I hope that you're ready, because K-Poppin' with DJ Isak starts now.

Sunday, everybody. This is your cray-cray host, Isaac. Happy 24th of May. It is a three-day weekend in Korea, but it's also a three-day weekend in the U.S. Memorial Day weekend for you, the view stateside Korea. It's Buddha's birthday, and it is an official holiday. Today is actually Buddha's birthday, but because we get a holiday if it's on the weekend, tomorrow is the day off. Now, happy 24th, everybody, and it is going to be, excuse me, in Indian Sunday Day. Means to start us off with go for love. How is everybody doing? You good? You good? You good? You good? Well, Vary is joining us in the studio on Monday. Yes, yes, yes. I know that he was on Johan's show recently, but it's been a minute since he was on K-Poppin's show, our show, in the studio with us. So sit back, relax, and get ready for the interview. Now, we have our monthly cafe at the last Thursday of each month. And oh my God, June's joining us again. So your wishes came true. The manifestation of him getting a chance to join us again in the studio has aligned, and he is joining us in the studio. So another monthly cafe with June, and we are super excited for this. I loved getting a chance to talk with him during the show last month, and I can't believe that it's already monthly cafe time. Why is it that it's already monthly cafe time? It doesn't make any sense. So we're going to get ready for that. And we get a chance to have some insight from June as well, which we've been really enjoying. So stay tuned for that too. Another quick reminder of our global survey. So our Arirang Radio Global Listener Survey is up and running at the moment for the time being. We will much appreciate our K-pop and fam dropping by and giving your opinion on the show. So how do you do this? 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In the top left corner, there's this like big banner. It's long. It's on the left-hand side. Click on it because that's where our survey is. Now, they're going to ask you to confirm an email address. We don't email you. We don't do anything. It's just so we know who you are. Just confirm your email. Nothing's going to happen. And then ask you like multiple choice questions, like who's your most listened to DJ? What's the show that you like? You know, those kind of very typical questions. Why do you listen to Arirang Radio? Is it for the culture? Is it for the music? Is it for the DJs? Why do you come to enjoy our programs? We always ask our K-pop and fam, what would you like to see? More interaction, you know, what that may be. Now, for K-popin, I can't speak for everybody, but K-popin, when we get the results, we all kind of sit down and butt heads, and we're just like, okay, so this came out this and this. And we notice what your answers get accumulated into are. So let's say we ranked like number three in the weekends, and if it's due to like, you know, lack of music, which I doubt that would not be the case because we play so much music on the weekend, but that might be like you might want more music. That's the kind of things that Pinim and I and like my writing team and everybody, we sit down and we're just like, should we do that? What should we do next? And this current season is that. So all of our segments are based off of our listeners and, you know, your song requests and your participation and all this. This is how we find out what you guys want more of. So please continue to send in more of those opinions. And if you have more than one email address, you can participate too. That can be also a way to participate if you would like, you know what I mean. No pressure, though. But it really does help. Not only do the domestic ones give us an insight as well, but the overseas ones too. And we really, really appreciate your participation. So pretty please with sugar on top. Go and check out our survey and give us a piece of your mind. If you like and dislike things, we do take that into consideration. So how do you listen to the show and how do you participate and stuff like that? Let me give you the rundown. So K-Poppin airs for you 12 to 2 p.m. KST every day. Monday through Sunday, I am here for you. Same time, same place. Say this as I close the show every day. Our rerun is 3 to 5 a.m. For those of you who like to check us out on Jeju Island, there's three FM channels for you to listen to us on. 88.7 megahertz in Jeju City. Seogwipo is 80.1. The Tejungreen is 101.9. 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

platforms. Now, if the two platforms I just gave you are inconvenient, so you've done the survey, but everything else is just not your cup of tea, we do have a YouTube live stream. So we have two YouTube channels. One is our Arirang Radio K-pop channel. It says K-pop. That is our main channel where the live stream is, where you guys can talk amongst yourselves. You can talk with us. And you can see the K-pop related content that gets posted here on Arirang Radio. Then we have our second channel, Arirang Radio. It's the purple icon where our cultural content gets posted. For us, that is Daenamu Soup and sometimes our What If as well. But not only our show, but other programs. The audio on demands and other video on demands get posted there as well. So if you'd like to check those out, you can do that too. Now, when you want to send in messages, like for the weekends, with our excuse me's, this is all of you guys too, so you can send those in to us. This and also our Indie on Sunday artists, Latte music artists you would like to look at, K-pop festival songs, anything that you'd like to send on the weekends, you can. Algorithm music messages, all this fun stuff. If the message board in the application is too inconvenient for you, email us, k-pop-in@naver.com. So it spells K-pop in separately, kpopin@naver.com. You can also DM us, and @kpopin_arirang is going to be our IG tag. If you're already following me on IG, then I have our channel in my bio, so you can just click on that too. During the chat, sending in song requests or like algorithm music and stuff like that, you can, but there is a higher risk of us losing it before we can actually save it. So when it comes to algorithm music, we have a pin post on our IG account for you to leave a message to, or you can just send it to us separately. And because there's a lot of anonymous content for you guys to participate with, especially like with our Daenamu Soup and our What If and Whatnot, emailing us or DMing us would be a little bit safer because it would only be for your eyes and our eyes only, and we can keep it shh before it hits the show. In the meantime, though, before we jump into our excuse me, we have Itaewon on the track with I'm Waiting, NCT Wishes after that with Don't Say You Love Me, and we've got our excuse me coming up next.

plans are for postponing and resolutions are for breaking, right? Right? So what's your excuse today? From missed goals to broken promises, tell us everything. Here on K-Poppin', we're about to saying it's okay and just laughing it off. So what's the tea this week? All right, so we have we have our first one. Isaac, this is my excuse. I bought a workbook, but the front looks too pretty to open and ruin it. So it's been sitting neatly on the shelf. Why are our K-pop and fam sending in stuff that mirrors me? Why are y'all exactly like me? Stop doing this. 저 닮아가지 마요. Stop doing what I do. But okay, hold on. I can't excuse this because let's get serious here. You go and you buy these because they're so pretty. You know what I mean? And like, especially when it comes to like journals, diaries, you know, like planners, like the front part of it is just so pretty. And then if you open it, it's going to crease. Oh, if you open it, then it's going to crease. And then you're going to be like, oh, you know, when it comes to, because I've been reading a lot these days, you know, when it comes to book talk girlies. So what they do is like some of the diehard book girls out there, like what they do is they

buy another one. Buy another one. So keep that one as an ornament and then use, buy another one and then you can use that one. Yeah, let's do that. Let's do that. PC Neem is extremely, extremely happy about that response today. Okay, next one. Isaac. It doesn't happen on K-Poppin', but I turned on an English learning app and the teacher speaking has such a soothing voice that I fell asleep immediately. The reason why you can't fall asleep while listening to K-Poppin' is because I'm too loud. 제 프로를 들을 땐 안 졸린 건 제가 시끄러워서예요. If I talked as softly as Iris did, I think you guys would probably would be in no time. But, because Iris has a really soothing voice too. But, I think it's not the teacher's speaking voice that is putting you to sleep. It's the fact that you're trying to use an app to learn English. But it's not a bad thing. Even if you fall asleep listening to it, I say that this is better than nothing because constantly listening to the language that you want to learn is a good thing. So I am not going to shun this either. The reason is because engulfing yourself in the language that you are trying to learn is a necessity. When I came to Korea, even though I was surrounded by nothing but Korean, and I did have a Korean teacher when I was a trainee, my Korean got better when I started working here at Arirang because I had to translate now. And like, you know, I was forced into that in a way. So if you're forcing yourself to even listen to this app without really focusing on it, it's still going to help. Even though you might not think it is, it's going to help. And if you start having a little bit more fun with it, then yeah, if you're getting your money's worth just by listening to it while you sleep, you're still getting your money's worth because you're still listening to it. So I'm not going to shun against this because I think this is actually pretty genius. So for both of you, your excuse, because yeah, for our first one, 하나 더 사요. Just buy another one. And for our second listener, it's okay. Keeping it in your ear is fine. It's fine. It's fine. It's fine. So our official story is coming up next for today. But Haiki is going to help us in the meantime with Stuck With You. To us is after that with 너의 모든 가능성이 되어줄게, All the Possibilities. Our official story is coming up next.

dear DJ Isaac and the K-pop and fam, I think I might have a problem. So, I promised my friend I'd meet them on time, and I even got ready early. But then I took a final look at myself in the mirror, and I hated my outfit. So I changed. And then I changed again. And then I went for another outfit. And left 40 minutes later. The moment I saw my friend, they said, "You never change. Can I learn to break this habit?"

Okay, I'm going to try to not get too upset about this. I hate people who are always late. So, for our listener, 이거 문제 맞아요. This is bad. Okay, so, where was this from? Was it a trauma? I saw this in Reels. I don't know if it was from somebody who actually gave this advice or not. Oh, no, it was a part of a movie. The father in the film was doing a monologue to their child. And I'm not somebody who is going to push you to go to college, and I don't think the college education is a must. But the father character was talking about what he thinks college was and why he thought that his child should go to college. And he said, and this is it's a movie scene. He says, the reason why you show your employer that you went to college is because it proves that you showed up. You went to your classes, you did the work, and you're reliable. That's why you go to college, because in your young adult life, it shows that you're responsible for your actions. So let me channel this to you. If you are constantly late, this is a reflection to your actions. Now, this is the thing. You might, and in your defense, I understand this. 저도 이거는 이해해요. Like you thought about your outfit the night before. You probably even tried it on, and then you woke up the next morning, you got ready, and then you're just like, oh my God, I hate it. Like, I understand this, right? But, because your friend says, this is where the red flag came up for me. Your friend said you never change. This is how you lose respect within friendship pools. And I think for a lot of our listeners, especially for those of you who find yourself late a lot of times, you're like, well, but I was trying to be on time. No, try to be early. And I feel that you would probably be on time with your situation. What happens is if you're not punctual, people don't trust you. And you might think, oh, it's just time. It leads to a lot of other things. It's a domino effect that you probably don't want to know about. So Yana's helping us continue on with 너만 아니면 돼, anyone but you, B1A4s after that with CPR, because definitely we're going to need some CPR to try to fix this. So stay tuned after that, because we have more updates after this.

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4: All right, so our listener seems to be a serial late friend. Now, I want to ask our listener, I'm not trying to put you too much on the spot here, even though this does lead to a lot of other things. Are you like this at work? Like, are you like this in general, or is this just with your friends? Because this also says a lot about yourself, too. So, like, if your friend is your bestie, and, you know, you just kind of always do this, like, you've always just been really conscious about your looks, and, you know, you always want to kind of look good while you're out in public. You know, there's a lot of underlining reasons here. But I want to know if you're also like this at work or at school. Do you do this all the time? Because if that's the case, it leads to trust issues. So I think that a lot of people tend to use the term trust when it comes to just like relationships and when it comes to like, you know, more emotional matters. But in the work aspect, too, if let's say my team does not do this. If anything, my team is always ahead, which I love. And I've had this happen before. So in the past, one of my writers would give me the scripts at like 11 p.m. the night before the show started, which is not too late, but I sleep early and I have been sleeping early pretty much most of my adult life. The only times that I really slept late was when I was first working here at Arirang, because I was still in a label and I was doing more idol-esque type things. So my sleep was different. But once I started getting to a habit of like just Arirang kind of being my main job, I tried to sleep early just to make sure that I was getting enough sleep. And I would end up stressing because my writer would always give me my script late. Now, I would say, could you try to, you know, give me the script a little bit early so that I can translate it and have time to, you know, like relax and, you know, whatnot. And it's just, she tried, she did, but it just, that was not her work ethic. And what ended up happening was I would not be able to trust that the script would be here on time. So for instance, what if I was sick and I wanted to go to bed and I couldn't wait for the script to be there? Then I would have to trust that she would send me the script while I was sleeping. But because I always knew that she was so late with the script, I didn't have that trust because that's not how she worked. And that's her personality. I respected that. But it doesn't mean that I can rely on her as much as I wanted to. Now, this was like 10 plus years ago. This is eons ago, but and her and I are still good friends. But the thing is trust is really big when it comes to small things, and being tardy and not punctual leads to this. Another quick sound break before we give you some more statistics and before I get too worked up. Myeon is on the truck with Petal Shower. Kickflip is after that with 눈에 거슬리고 싶어, I pop in, and more of our excuse me is coming up next.

we continue on. And our listener is trying to be more punctual. Ta, if you want to fix this, I have some issues that you can fix with this. 정말 바꾸고 싶다면, I can try to help you. So first things first, if it's solely about looks, so for our listener, because obviously the outfit changes was the one that caused you to be 40 minutes late, really, truly stick to the outfit that you chose the day before. Or try to learn how to just kind of go with the look. It's all your clothes, you know, just throw it on. So try to set everything up the night before. Do the fashion show the night before, okay? Do everything the night before. And just in case, do two outfit looks. So like, let's say you expect it to be a bright and sunny day the next day, but like if it's raining, you don't want to be caught waking up and then, you know, finding out it's raining and then having to change your outfit. Do two looks, like a what if look and then like one look, and then go with it. It'll cut down time. And this is actually at wikihow.com to be punctual. That is number one. Number two, keep everything near the door. Hand, like, you know, your bag, keys, wallet, all that other stuff. Keep that close to the door or outside. So like if you live with your parents, outside, your, like next to your bedroom door, keep it there. All your essentials, so you can literally just put your cell phone in and pick it up and leave. Don't leave it somewhere else so that you're constantly looking for stuff. Keep your essentials where you can easily pick it up. Again, do this the night before. With that, if you need to, you have to calculate delays. So don't calculate you're going to be there by 3. Calculate to be there by 2:50, 2:40. And then work around that. So trying to be punctual in that as well. Yeah, at least try to be 15 minutes to 20 minutes early. Don't try to get there. Also, when you are trying to calculate time, try to calculate what if something goes wrong. Pinyim and I do this, and this is actually a pretty good habit to do since we live so far away. Let's say my navigational system tells me it's only going to be an hour. I know that navigational system is wrong. Why? Because it's not calculating how fast I drive and how fast the car in front of me is going to be driving. So I always have to calculate at least 20 to 30 minutes just in case. And also, maybe somebody got in an accident. So make sure that you are trying to do that as well. And get ready for everything ahead of time. Have things planned out for a while. Toa's on Algorithm, and then we have Changanum on the track with Wanna, and I'll see you guys back after this with more of the show. You make me wanna.

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2: All right, it is time for us to wrap up the first hour. So for our listener, this is fixable. You know, being a little bit more punctual is fixable. And if it's solely just about getting ready and, like, you know, the cause of that, then yeah, just trying to change subtle things. It's a chain reaction. Try to change subtle things to cut back 5-10 minutes as you get ready, and you will be able to leave the house a little bit quicker. This is also going to help you in the work field as well, especially when you are trying to get ready in the morning. So what we're going to do is listen to An Sine with her track of Wae Kure, What Happened, Do Not Touch the Dog, because our 2K Pop-ness coming up next.

0: What kind of clarity is filling your day today? We drink water every day, but have you ever wondered, the bottle of water in your hand, what kind of journey did it take to get to you? At the southern edge of Korea lies Jeju, an island holding one of nature's most honest, untouched secrets. Formed by volcanic activity 1.8 million years ago, layers of rugged basalt rock and countless tiny pathways carved by lava. Rainwater that falls on this island begins a remarkable journey, traveling deep underground for over 31 years. Like a vast natural filtration system, these layers of volcanic rock carefully remove impurities while enriching the water with essential minerals like vanadium and silica. From 420 meters below the surface, untouched by human hands, this pristine water is brought up, then passes through rigorous quality checks and global standard management systems before reaching you. That is why, within just 3 months of its launch, it became Korea's number one bottled water, and why people around the world trust Jeju Samdasu. More than just water to quench your thirst, it is 31 years of patience, a story shaped by nature itself. In every sip of Jeju Samdasu, you'll find a journey, pure, deep, and extraordinary. This spring, why not refresh both body and mind with a glass of clean, clear Samdasu and experience the vitality of Jeju. Enriching Jeju, bringing happiness to its people. A cleaner tomorrow for Jeju. Created by JPDC.
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All right, fam, it is the top of the second hour on a Sunday. And it is what day? It is Indie on Sunday. Hey. All right, fam. This segment is as much participatable as anything else on our show. Our K-pop and fam actually have been really cool and been sending in some requests and whatnot. So very excited to see the songs this week. And I really love talking about the different genres within the indie genre, too, because we have so many different vocals. So stay tuned to find out what all is that we're going to be looking at today. But in the meantime, to start off our second hour, as you continue to listen to Arirang Radio. He goes on the track with 억지 사랑 고집 이별, I'm Not Leaving You. Kind of a good translation of what that Korean title is. So we're going to jump into that, and our official start to Indie on Sunday is coming up next.

Sit back, relax, grab any type of beverage that you might need because our Indie on Sunday is ready to help you relax whether you are in the evening, in the morning, or in the afternoon. We're going to be looking at all the indie artists here in the K-pop scene with their own genres as well with our Indie on Sunday. So welcome, everybody. I hope you have been enjoying the show so far. And welcome to our Indie on Sunday. We got some Sebum for you first and Yushin after that to look at some awesomeness. So we're going to start off with Sebum first. I found Sebum and her dog's YouTube channel. Her and her dog have a YouTube channel. So thank you for releasing the track 너는 모르지, The Spring You Never Knew. Because thanks to this, I did some research and I found her YouTube channel. Oh, and it is so sweet. Okay, so she does post her her music on this channel as well. But she is a song producer. And if you want to find her in English, it is S-A-E-V-O-M. And her YouTube channel is Sevom, so S-A-E-V-O-M, with Tamong. Oh, her dog's name is Tamong. That is so sweet. What is Tamong? It is grapefruit in Korean. Grapefruit is Tamong in Korean, and it's so cute. Anyways, so if you want to go find her, you can. 너는 모르지, The Spring You Never Knew. Oh, we're really pushing it. I think that towards the, I think until the last week of May, like, you know, next week, we're probably going to be seeing a few spring songs. If they bleed into June, then these artists are really pushing it because when it's June, then we unfortunately have to kind of just jump into the spring, like no more spring songs, but more summer songs. So we shall see if there's going to be more spring songs. Yushin with 순정 Stan. The tag you can find this artist on is 7, the number, P-S-I-E-U, period, N. So the number 7, P-S-I-E-U, and then a dot. And then N is how you can find her ID. Guess what? In the marks of releasing Sunjung Stan, it looks like she's having a concert. So she posted that she might be having a concert on July 4th. Now, it looks like there's going to be some more details posted about this because there's a lot of question marks that she posted recently with this. So we might be getting some more updates on her concert. So you might want to definitely follow her socials to see where and what's going on when it comes to that. So what we're going to do is start off with Sebum first with 너는 모르지, The Spring You Never Knew. Yushin's after that with 순정 Stan. And we have more of our Indie on Sunday coming up next.

All right, we continue on with more of our Indie on Sunday. Dear is an artist that is so awesome. If I remember right, Dear first came onto my playlist thanks to a listener recommendation, and since then has kind of just stuck. So if you aren't following Dear yet, D2EAR.zip is where you can find their tag. And yeah, I really, really love Dear's voice and overall, just kind of like, you know, the image that an artist portrays. I think that Dear kind of gives off what kind of music Dear wants to do with the image as well. Like the whole thing is a one big package, her voice, her looks, and also the music that she does as well. The song that we are going to be looking at today is Lullaby, which, like said title says, it looks like it's going to be the perfect track for you to enjoy. But I don't think it's necessarily going to be the song that puts you to sleep. It's just so good. It's just so good. Then we got Noah Coast. Noah Coast Official is the tag you can find their socials on. N-O-A-C-O-A-S-T _ official is how you can find their socials. And with the recent release, there has been a lot of pin post as well. They actually had a show earlier in May, and it looks like that they're going to be jumping into a lot more festivals and whatnot as the summer progresses. So if you are looking to see them live or doing any performances, you might want to be following them on socials, because I think they're going to be giving you a update on if there's going to be any summer festivals that they're going to be performing at, or any other performances they might be doing. The song that they recently dropped was Tagintana, It'll All Be All Right. It'll all be all right. Now, one thing great about Noah Coast is the band sound that they bring to the songs that we get a chance to listen to. And I feel that they can do a cover of like Twinkle Twinkle Little Star and it would still be their own to own. So I feel that they are able to really channel their own sound into no matter what they do. And if you haven't listened to their music yet, PDNeem has put them on the playlist in the past here and there. But if you still haven't listened to their music yet, because maybe you were not listening to that episode or they are brand new to you, if you are into a certain type of band sound, I feel that this is going to be an artist that you will be quite satisfied with to add to your playlist. So Dear's first with Lullaby. Noah Coast is after that with Tagintana, It'll Be All Right. And we will see you guys back after this with more of our Indie on Sunday.

0: Hola a todos, ¿cómo están? 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
2: All right, fam, we continue on with more of our Indie on Sunday. The next artist is more a mama and a actress now, more of like a celebrity, an entertainer than a singer. So, 박은별's 예쁘다고 말해, Tell Me I'm Pretty is the next track that we're going to be looking at. Now, in the world of indie musicians, things change. Like when it comes to indie artists, let's say they were in high school, they pursued music, and then they ended up going to do music while they were in college. In that time, whether they are using platforms like social media or they actually got into a indie label, or maybe they were picked up by a bigger label, but they stayed indie, they promote music, and then they tend to sometimes outgrow it, or sometimes just other opportunities come across.

So let's say the artist was quite pretty for, you know, like the celebrity standards. And yes, they did music, but then they started getting more attention for being an actress or, you know, being a model or, you know, trying to pick up odd jobs here and there. It kind of happened with Pagambir. So if you go to her social media account, you will see that she refers to herself as an actress, and she has been on a few shows as well. She does have a singing career that did launch this great track too, Yeppodago Mare, or Tell Me I'm Pretty. Then Akusit and Sabayuko Project was able to bring us the track of Ana Bogo Sipo. Now, this song is the perfect afternoon, I need tea type of a track. I Want to Hold You is, it's just, it's the perfect collaboration you didn't need on your playlist. Like, you didn't know you needed it, but you needed it. Like, this is going to be the song that really kind of puts the cherry on top when it comes to a weekend playlist. I feel that when Pinyin puts these together, and I know she doesn't do this on purpose, but like subconsciously, she sets up a vibe each week. So when she starts putting songs together, she's like, okay, so this one sounds pretty good next. And then there's like a set mood happens. So like if it's rainy season, sometimes the set mood kind of comes out to that. If it's like really sunshiny, then, you know, somehow the songs play into that. Today, if I were to keep in with the concept we've been seeing this entire weekend, kind of like a picnic vibe is what the playlist screams today with the sounds and the artist and the songs that PDM has put together. So Pagambir is going first with Yeppodago Mare, Tell Me I'm Pretty. Then we've got Akusit and Sabayuko Project with their track of Ana Bogo Sipo, I Want to Hold You, and more of our Indian Sundays coming up next.

We continue on with our Indie on Sunday, and we got some more music for you. So, again, with Park Eun-byul and our next artist, Oh Si-young, it looks like that sometimes in life, you do release some songs, and then you kind of jump into something else. And when it comes to Oh Si-young, she's really started to channel her more modeling and her more acting side of things. So she's constantly been able to do some modeling and acting here and there, mostly in like commercials. So some commercials in Korea that have to do with something as like a muscle relaxer. Pass, you know what I mean? Or, you know, stuff like that. She's done these like odds and ends commercials, and she's also been doing a lot of acting in between that as well. And she's also had some music released in the past too, which was How to Do Softly. And if you want to find her on socials, it is sy2.oh. So sy the number 2.oh is how you can find her. I think the way that she writes her name out is actually pretty sweet. But she has a few pinned portfolio pictures that she recently looks like she's taken. And if you want to follow her journey now as more of an actress than a singer, you can do that as well. And we're going to be moving on with Kim Jung-yeon. With an acoustic sound, some great vocals, and an artist who has been doing a few music shows as well. 오늘따라 더 예쁘네, you look prettier today. I don't think anybody is going to hate that, you know, if anybody, regardless of whatever gender you are, if somebody says, oh, you look prettier today, well, like, who's going to hate that? Now, if they only fixate on your looks, then yes, I know that that's going to be something that's going to stress somebody out. But if somebody you care about just randomly popped up and they say, hey, you look prettier today, and made it into a song and made it into like this acoustic type of vibe ordeal, which is perfect for any type of weather, then this is the song that you need to add to your playlist to make it so. So what we're going to do is listen to the two tracks back to back. Oh Si-young is after, or first actually, with Saturday Softly. And then we have Kim Jung-yeon after that with 오늘따라 더 예쁘네, you look prettier today. And more of our Indie on Sunday is coming up next.

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1: We continue on with our Indie on Sunday. Right about now, we get a chance to talk about an artist that got their start a little bit later. We're going to be looking at Jeju Sonyeon. Now, when it comes to Jeju Sonyeon, I feel that just because Jeju, you would think that it's going to be spelled Jeju as in Jeju Island, Jeju-do. No, it is not. So their Jeju, how it's spelled, is I, and that means that they have talent. Oh, Jeju 맞네요. When you say somebody has a lot of talent, that is what you say. So Jeju 소년 literally means talented boys. Now, they are a duo, and they actually got their start in 02, and it seems that they've been able to keep their music alive over the years again. And we're going to be looking at a few of their tracks for today. To be honest, I feel that a lot of fans, especially from the indie scene, if you thought that, if you say that you're a fan of K-indie from the early 2000s, you have to have Jeju Sonyeon on your playlist. So you cannot say that you are a fan of this era, especially of this genre, unless you have them on their, on your playlist. And to kind of cement their popularity, they had Yojo feature on their album in 2010. And with this particular song, like, because Yojo was so popular in the indie scene. And if you liked K-indie from this era, again, like, you had to know who Yojo was. You also had to have Yojo on your playlist as well. So for them to team up, it would just kind of cemented their each other's popularity. And it's, it, you know, it's kind of like when you have a fan base, when you have a particular ordeal and there's this like maniac type of a fan base, there's like, oh, you don't know them? Like, what? Like, how can not? These two artists were kind of that of the early 2000s. Now, they are still doing music for this day, even though there hasn't been any new releases since 2021. So if you want to start keeping some tabs on them, I highly recommend it. So what we're going to do is jump into a few of their tracks so that you can get acquainted with them. The song that we're going to start off with 왠지 너는 Somehow You Are, and then 손잡고 humming with While Holding Hands. This song doesn't have an official English title. I literally just translated 손잡고 humming while holding hands is literally the translation. So try to find them first, and then you can probably try to find some of their music after that. But in the meantime, those two tracks are going out back to back, and more of the show's coming up next.
5: 이불 속에 있을 것 같아 약속 없는 오늘 같은 그런 날 왠지 너는 나보다 더 맘 졸이지 않을 것 같아 문자에도 카톡에도 그저 시큰둥

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4: No, the music's playing already. The weekend goes by way too quickly. There's something wrong with the time in the second hour on weekends. But since the music's playing, I have to live. So as I do, I'm going to bid all of our K-pop and fam a safe weekend, pretty please. As we sign off for today, 검정치마's on the track with 젊은 우리 사랑 Young Love. Enjoy this track, and I will see you guys tomorrow, same time, same place.

0: Mountains always tend to welcome us. However, hiking without preparation can increase the risk of an accident. What preparations would you need to make it safe? Learn your hiking trails and the weather in advance and wear lightweight backpacks and hiking boots if possible. Your backpack should have emergency food, lanterns, raincoats, and medical supplies in case of emergency. There is always a risk of hypothermia in the mountains due to high temperature change. So when climbing, it is always advisable to prepare extra clothes and warm water to avoid exhaustion. Hiking should start early in the morning and finish an hour or two before sunset. Even if you know the path, check your location and map. When it rains, do not hike up the valleys and watch out for falling rocks when passing a slope. Do not enter other trails except hiking trails. If you happen to go the wrong way, you should return quickly. In distress, avoid the valley and move along the ridge. Then call 119 and find a place to avoid the cold and the wind. If you are unable to connect with a rescue team, call loudly for help, raise a white cloth, or flash a lantern. Most mountain climbing accidents come from the carelessness of hikers. Knowing the safety and preparing them in advance can prevent accidents and enjoy your climbing. Radio.
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3: Did you know that South Korea is often ranked near the very top of the world when it comes to average IQ scores and academic performance? Well, depending on the study, Korea sometimes appears in first place globally alongside countries in regions like Japan, China, Singapore, Taiwan, and Hong Kong. Now, even though experts debate how accurate national IQ rankings really are, one thing almost everyone agrees on is that South Korea consistently performs at an incredibly high educational level.

Now, honestly, when you look at Korean society, it's not that surprising. Education is taken extremely seriously in Korea from a very young age. Students often spend long hours in school and then continue studying late into the night at Hagwon. For many families, education is seen not just as important, but as one of the biggest paths toward opportunity and stability. That culture of intense studying has helped Korea become one of the highest performing countries on international academic tests for years. It's Sunday, May 24, 2026, and I'm your host, SJ Lee, and welcome to The Culture Inc.

And kicking off our Sunday's edition of the program, that was Block B with Very Good. And you know why we chose this song? Well, the member of Block B, Park Young, has an IQ of 156. 156 is pretty high. It's actually higher than me, and I'm a pretty smart guy. Guys, I have an IQ of 144, and I told that to Puyong, and she said I'm a liar. Why would anybody lie about your IQ? But again, IQ, there's, you know, still controversy over how much that really portrays is how smart you are. But nevertheless, those are the numbers there. But going back here, what makes this even more impressive is how quickly Korea transformed itself. Think about it. After the Korean War, South Korea was one of the poorest countries in the world. But within just a few decades, the country became a global leader in technology, manufacturing, education, innovation, and companies like Samsung, Hyundai Motor, LG, it really helped turn Korea into an economic powerhouse. That transformation was heavily driven by education and highly skilled workers. So Korea's strong academic culture also shows up in international competitions. Like, you see Korean students regularly perform extremely well in like math, science, and engineering-related fields. And the country has also one of the highest university graduation rates in the world. And beyond academics, Korea became a leader in industries that require high levels of technical skills and creativity. If you look at semiconductors, to gaming, to K-pop production. And of course, there's another side to this story. You know, many Koreans openly talk about the pressure that comes with such an intense education background. You know, long study hours, difficult entrance exams, fierce competitions can really create a lot of stress for the students. So while Korea's academic success is admired globally, there are also ongoing conversations inside the country about balance, happiness, and mental health. What's also interesting is that nowadays it seems like not a lot of people are getting the IQ test. I remember when I was young, it was normal to get IQ test. And I remember getting one when I was in kindergarten. Guys, you have to understand, they thought I was like a boy genius. I'm not even lying here. So they made me take the IQ test. And then it came out to 150, right? When I was in kindergarten, my IQ was 150. And then I'm in high school, and I took the test again. And it came out to 144. So now I got a little dumber. However, still, 144 is still pretty high. Now, I don't know what the score will be if I take it now. Would the score have dropped? Maybe. Or maybe it might have gone up. Who knows? But I also heard that IQ basically tests how quickly you learn something. And I think I always said that about myself. I learn things very quickly. But they said like the true intelligence relies on the EQ is what I heard. So, you know, there's still controversies as to whether or not, you know, IQ really tells you how smart you are. But nevertheless, I thought it was really cool. And not to mention, I believe the highest IQ in the world right now belongs to someone in Korea. And so, yeah, high IQs, guys. Anyways, have you guys taken the IQ test? And if you have, I mean, do you want to share your scores? Or how do you feel about IQ tests, right, in the first place? I feel like there's a lot of people that don't like that test in the first place. Anyways, guys, thanks very much for tuning into our show on this Sunday. We got another fun show in store for all of you guys. Before we get a look into what's ahead in today's program, let's take a listen to a song from BoA with Number One.

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5: And welcome back, everyone. As we kick things off here, let's give you guys a look into what's ahead in today's program. In the first hour, we got SJ's Theme Park. This is where I choose a specific theme, play songs of a specific theme, and today we got a good one. Very fitting of, I guess, the weather now, and I don't know how I'm feeling these days, and I feel like today's hint song, of course, I give you guys a hint song. The hint song is pretty easy, so I'm sure you guys will do a good job in figuring out what our theme is. That's all coming up next, so stick around for that. In the second hour, we got another round of requests, where I read all the messages from our listeners and play songs requested by listeners. So I hope you guys tune in till the very end. But of course, on Sundays, we wrap all of that off with K-Worker's Diary. This is where I read an essay slash monologue of your typical middle-aged Korean man, K-Worker, on a weekend. And today's a good one, another good one that I have to say, I was reading it and I said, okay, I feel that. And if you want to find out what today's K-Worker's Diary is all going to be about, hope you guys tune in till the very end. I want to remind all of our listeners out there, our weekend shows are not possible without you, our listeners. So if you want to take part in our next weekend's requests, feel free to send those in at any time before the deadline. That by DMing us on Instagram, The Culture Inc. 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We give you a look into what's happening on Arirang Radio. Any cool interviews to check out, all of that. But of course, you could, if you missed out on any of the previous issues, you can feel free to check those out as well. And I want to remind our listeners, it is that time of the year, 2026 Arirang Radio Global Listener Survey, where we want to get a look into what you guys think about our radio station and our shows individually. This is something that we're doing for the second straight year. Back before, you know, we used to keep it domestic here in Korea. But, I mean, we have so many global listeners. I mean, it's only fair that we get your take on the station and the shows, right? So all you have to do is go to our Arirang Radio website. On the left side of the page, there's a banner you could click on. Should take you no longer than 5 minutes and really will help us out in trying to improve our station and, of course, our show as well with the upcoming seasons and things like that. So I hope you guys take part. All right, guys, as we jump into SJ's Theme Park, this is the hint song. This is Sweet Sorrow singing Drive.

Yes, Chase, theme park. Welcome, welcome, ladies and gentlemen, to SJ's Theme Park. This is where I play songs of a specific theme. Sweet Sorrow with Drive? Yes, drive songs. Guys, I mean, come on. Some days you just want to go out for a drive. It's not going to any specific place. Just want to drive. Sunday drive. Sunday drives are always the best, right? And today's a Sunday, and you need songs to accompany you. And I don't know, on days like today, on Sundays, you know, you don't want things that are overly too energetic. I mean, I usually like to listen to hip-hop music when I'm driving, but, you know, Sundays, it's different. It's different. You need that acoustic in you. And so we're going to play some good Sunday drive songs for you guys. And the first one, oh my goodness, I've never heard of them before. And when I listened to them, I said, this is good. This is good. It's My Aunt Mary with Road to the Airport, 공항 가는 길. This sounds almost like the perfect soundtrack for driving at like very early morning when the roads are almost empty and your thoughts start getting there a little quieter. Song has this dreamy, floating atmosphere that makes movement itself feel emotional, and it's not aggressive at all. It's not overly dramatic. Instead, it creates this like smooth sense of motion that fits perfectly with watching city lights pass through a car window. And what makes the track such a great driving music is how naturally it flows. The guitars feel warm and spacious, right? The drums stay relaxed and steady, and the vocals almost drift through the instrumental instead of sitting heavily on top of it. And just everything moves forward gently, which creates the feeling of cruising without rushing. Some driving songs make you want to speed, and this one makes you want to stay on the road longer. And also, the title itself already carries a strong emotional message, right? 공항 가는 길, Road to the Airport, just sort of instantly brings up the feeling of transition. You know, airports always represent movement, departure, reunions, late-night rides, moments where people are heading somewhere important, and the song captures that exact emotional atmosphere. It feels nostalgic and hopeful at the same time, like you're in between one chapter of life and another. Another reason the song works so well in the car is the production. I mean, My Aunt Mary, they were masters at creating space in their music, apparently. And nothing feels overcrowded. The instrumental breathes, which gives the listener room to think while driving. And that is a huge part of what separates great road music from regular pop songs. And you don't just listen to it. I mean, you kind of sink into it. The rhythm also plays a big role. Tempo steady. This is in a really comforting way, which matches the feeling of tires rolling smoothly along the highway. So sometimes you need songs like this to get you in that driving mood. And even for people like myself who don't really like driving too much, songs like this, well, will keep you at peace and make driving all the more better. To enjoy your Sunday driving, let's listen to this. This is My Aunt Mary with Road to the Airport, 공항 가는 길.

Let's go into our next Sunday drive music. Peppertones, Ready, Get Set, Go. This feels like pure momentum in music form. The second the song starts, it just creates this bright, uplifting energy that instantly makes you want to get moving. It's the kind of track that feels perfect for daytime driving, especially when the weather is good. You know, windows are down, road ahead feels wide open. What makes the song such a great driving music also is how optimistic it sounds without feeling fake or like overly dramatic. The rhythm keeps pushing forward with this light, energetic bounce that feels incredibly natural while driving. So instead of the heavy bass or intense drops, the song relies on melody, pacing, and emotional lift. And it gives you energy without exhausting you, which is honestly one of the most important qualities for road music. And that's something Peppertones have always done really well. Their music often feels connected to movement, youth, possibility, and there's this clean, refreshing atmosphere in their sound that makes ordinary moments feel a little bigger and a little brighter, and this song captures that feeling perfectly. You know, it's almost like the soundtrack to the beginning of an adventure. You got the guitars and the synths playing a huge role. You know, everything sounds warm, open, airy, which matches the feeling of being out on the road. The instrumental never feels cramped or overly heavy. Instead, it breathes in a way that makes the outside scenery feel more cinematic while you're driving. So even simple things like passing trees and bridges or like, I don't know, city streets suddenly feeling synchronized with the music, this song is a big reason for it. And if you're ever out on the road and you're looking for a great song to listen to while you're driving, this is the perfect track. This is Peppertones, Ready, Get Set, Go!

The Culture Inc. We're not listed on the stock exchange, but the value of K-Culture to the moon. Let's go into our next drive song, and just like My Aunt Mary, this is another band that I'm hearing for the first time. It's Bulldog Mansion with Buenos Aires. This song feels like driving through a city late at night with neon lights reflecting off the windows and absolutely nowhere urgent to be. Song has this incredibly smooth blend of funk, jazz, a little bit of Latin rhythm, mellow rock that creates a relaxed but, you know, stylish atmosphere almost instantly. And it's the kind of track that makes even an ordinary drive feel cinematic. Have you ever driven in an area like late at night where you almost feel like you are the protagonist? And this is a scene where you're driving through the city late at night, just wandering around, nowhere to be. This song would be the background music for this. But also, like, what makes this song such a great drive song is, you know, just the groove. You know, everything about the rhythm feels effortless. You know, the bass line rolls forward smoothly. The percussion has this soft Latin bounce to it. The guitars glide through the instrumental instead of trying to dominate it. Like, nothing feels rushed, you know? The song understands that great road music isn't always about intensity. You know, sometimes it's about creating the perfect mood for movement. And honestly, I mean, the title, Buenos Aires, already tells you a lot about the atmosphere the song is trying to create, right? I mean, there's this, like, romantic, cosmopolitan feeling running through the entire track. And even if you've never been to Argentina, this music gives us this image of nighttime streets, warm air, cafes, long drives through a city that never fully goes to sleep, and it just feels sophisticated without becoming, you know, I don't know, pretentious. Another reason the song works so perfectly in the car is how spacious the production feels. You know, Bulldog Mansion, it seemed so incredible at making music that breathes. You know, the instrumental leaves room for listeners to settle into the vibe naturally. And again, that's important for driving music because, you know, you don't want every second demanding your attention. You want something that moves with the scenery outside your window. But also the vocals will fit the mood perfectly too. I mean, they really don't overpower the instrumental or become overly emotional. Instead, they blend into a groove almost like another instrument, which helps maintain this smooth, flowing atmosphere from beginning to the end. The entire song just feels cool in a very effortless way, and it's not trying too hard to impress anybody. And emotional aspect, too. I mean, the song captures this really specific feeling of freedom and escape. It feels like temporarily stepping outside everyday stress and just enjoying the movement itself. Suddenly, traffic lights, empty roads, and nighttime buildings all feel a little bit more beautiful because the music changes how you experience the environment around you. And maybe this is the reason why many people listen to music, especially in Korea, where there might be a lot of traffic. Maybe there's a lot of driving that goes on, and music just heals that. And I hope this song also makes your driving a little better. This is Bulldog Mansion with Buenos Aires.

Let's do last two back-to-back tracks on driving. The first one is going to be Rumblefish, Ura-cha-cha. Oh, this is one of my favorite drive songs, actually. It's just, you know, it's pure positive energy just exploding out of the speaker. You know, the song has this bright, upbeat rock sound that instantly lifts the mood and everything. You know, everything around you feels a little more exciting. You know, from the very beginning, it carries this feeling of encouragement and momentum, almost like the musical version of someone shouting, "Come on, let's go," right? Right before the adventure starts. And what makes the song so great for driving is just how alive you feel listening to this. The guitars are energetic without being too heavy, and the drums keep everything moving forward. And the vocals are filled with this contagious enthusiasm that naturally wakes you up. And the kind of song that makes even an ordinary daytime drive feel faster, brighter, and fun. To be honest with you, there are times when, you know, if I'm doing like long distance driving and it's like late afternoon, you get a little bit sleepy. That's a very dangerous thing, which is why in Korea you have all these places that you can stop by and just take a breather or even take a nap. You listen to this song, it'll wake you up. You know, just roll down the window a bit, play this song, it really, it does its wonders. Let me just tell you that. But also there is something just refreshing about the simplicity of the track. It doesn't do too much. It's just energy. It's just good drive music, which is why, and you see anybody in their drive tracks, if everyone's making their, you know, Sunday drive tracks, this song always seems to be in it. Rumblefish, Ura-cha-cha. But the next song also is a great one, and notice it's another band, Daybreak with Mellow. And just like the title, the song has this warm, relaxed atmosphere that settles in gently, makes everything around you feel softer and calmer. It's the kind of song that works perfectly during evening drives when the city nights, you know, start coming on and the world feels quieter for just a little. But also what makes it such a great driving music is how smooth the groove feels. Rhythms never rush. Instead, it flows naturally, creating this steady sense of movement that pairs beautifully with being on the road. And the guitars, you know, the keyboards, the vocals, all blend together so comfortably that the song almost feels like part of the environment instead of something competing for attention. And honestly, like, you know, Daybreak, you guys know, they're masters of the kind of atmosphere, you know? Their music feels warm and a human in a way that makes everyday moment feels more meaningful, and Mellow captures that perfectly. It just turns simple things like, I don't know, waiting at traffic lights, driving past riverside roads, or watching the sunset through the windshield, something very cinematic. And the vocals, I mean, it does wonders too. There's calmness, there's sincerity in the delivery that makes the track feel comforting, and nothing is forced. And that's why Mellow is such a beautiful road song. It just doesn't try to overwhelm the listeners. Instead, it creates a gentle atmosphere and really creates a background music for what you're seeing on your windshields. So maybe you guys are on the road too. Maybe you guys are driving, enjoying your Sundays, and hopefully these songs will help you make your driving experience a little better. Wrapping off our SJ's theme park back-to-back songs, Rumblefish with Ura-cha-cha, followed by Daybreak with Mellow.

0: 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We still have more than an hour left at the Culture Inc.
1: It's funny I'm doing this theme park because I rarely listen to music when I'm driving. I do a lot of thinking as I'm driving, but there are days where, you know, if the traffic is too much, I need music. And notice all of them are bands. What is it about band music that makes it such a great drive music? I used to listen to a lot of John Mayer when I was driving back in the States. I do Why Georgia was one of my favorite songs to listen to on like a Sunday drive, right? But we don't play that. Anyways, guys, don't go anywhere because coming up next in the second hour, we got another round of requests, followed by K-Worker's Diary, another great episode. Hope you guys tune in to the very end. As we wrap up the first hour, let's first take a listen to a song from Hyorin. This is Always.

Sing, sing, sing, Tiny Tunes. Hi, everyone. Have you ever heard of a Korean leader called the Green Bean General? His name was Chun Bong-jun, a brave leader who fought for poor people in the late 19th century. People even sang a song to remember him. It's called 새야 새야 파랑 새야. This is a traditional children's folk song that has been sung for many generations. This song comes from the Pu'an area in Jeollabuk-do in the southwest of Korea. You can hear special musical features of the Jeolla region. First, listen for the shaking tone. The sound is gently shaken to make it fuller and deeper. Next comes the bending tone. A note suddenly turns and drops down. This makes the song feel more emotional. Together, these sounds create the deep and emotional mood of Jeolla folk music. All right then, let's listen to this traditional folk tune, 새야 새야 파랑 새야.

아리랑 아리랑 라디오. 아리랑 라디오. The time is 6 a.m.

to Culture Inc. We're back. Yeah, welcome back, everybody. You're tuning into the second hour of our Sunday's edition of the Culture Inc. I'm your host, SJ Lee. Coming up next in the second hour of the program, we got another round of requests. That's right, because you guys, our listeners, made another weekend possible. We had some, listeners who haven't, wrote in for a while coming to the rescue, making our weekend possible. So we're going to share three more entries that came in earlier this week. Can't wait to get to them. And of course, we're also going to be playing songs that you requested as well. That's all coming up next. But of course, it's Sunday, which also means we're going to round things out with K-Worker's Diary. This is a look into the life of your typical middle-aged Korean man, but seems to resonate to a lot of the middle-aged Korean people out there, including like Korean Americans, right? My buddy boy, Ben Song, all these people that know what it's like to be a middle-aged man, but of a Korean descent. It's there. It hits hard. And so today's another really good episode. I hope you guys tune in to the very end. I want to remind all of our listeners out there that weekend shows are not possible without your help and your participation. And so for next weekend's requests, you can feel free to send us your entries before the deadline. That is Thursday. DM us on Instagram, The Culture Inc. 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Issue number 15, or volume 15, as they say on Arirang Radio. 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We have a new issue every other Mondays. Tomorrow is that every other Monday. And despite tomorrow being a substitute holiday, AI Report does not take breaks. And go check it out tomorrow, guys. Also, guys, if you haven't taken part in the 2026 Arirang Radio Global Listener Survey yet, you should. It should. It helps us a great deal. All you have to do is go to our website, our Arirang Radio website. And on the left side of the page, there's a banner you could click on. And if you click on it, it tells you that it should take you no longer than 5 minutes. 5 minutes of your time to let us know. Give us your 2 cents on the radio station, the individual shows that you like to enjoy. And really, I make it sound like it's a popularity contest. But, I mean, like yes and no. But it's more on, like, what kind of improvements can we make, right? I always say, like, you know what the interesting thing is like, if you like, let's say you're top of the list, our show gets that for like the domestic survey, which seemed to be more popular here in Korea for some reason. It makes us work harder because we want to keep that ranking. It's not like, hey, we're first, so I'm just going to slack off now. We're already doing well. We don't have to do better. No. The big thing is, now that you have the title as the highest listener rated show, it's the highest rated show, you have to keep that. And so I always have that pressure, which is why I myself, our staff members, our guests, we're always constantly working hard, but are also open for changes. Maybe there is a reason why you guys didn't chose us. Our show wasn't the number one globally rated show, maybe because I offered to the zero two dance, things like that. I wish SJ won't do stupid dances. I wish SJ won't offer to do stupid things, things like that. Give us your opinions on that. And actually, don't do that. I might get in trouble if I get involved with that stuff, guys. Get involved and give us your 2 cents on all things happening on Arirang Radio. As we kick things off with the second hour, let's take a listen to a song from 검정치마. This is Ling Ling.

You know, it's a 3-day weekend for many of us here in Korea, being that today is actually Buddha's birthday, and tomorrow is the substitute holiday. And so I think a lot of people also left on, you know, Friday. I did also see people leaving like Thursday night. People, man, they took the Friday off and they left like Thursday night. People just love traveling here. And so, I mean, it seems like there's like less cars coming to work and all that stuff. You know, there was less car because I think people just left. But also for me, I mean, I'm not going anywhere. I'm staying by, especially because, again, I told you, I got my good friend Billy, who's visiting from the U.S. And it's just, you know, like the past 2 days on the weekends, it's just going to be catching up stuff. And we're just like... I was like, dude, do we just get sophisticated with age, man? Like, we like the old pojang matcha days back in the days. We like going to, like, hopuchi, right, the, you know, beer pubs. But now it's like, you know, let's go to, like, a whiskey bar. Let's go to, like, a hotel bar. I was like, dude, I mean, it is also expensive, too. But, like, you know, it was, like, things I think, like, he, like, had these, like, he's always wanted to try, right? And so we've done it. And it's cool. And, you know, it's cool. And I think I like it. Now that it's, like, you get older, you like the quiet stuff. You know, you just like to relax. And so it's been like relaxing, you know, catching up, good stuff. Because again, you know, I don't know when I'm going to be seeing him again. And, you know, the last time I saw him was almost 3 years ago. And once he starts work again, you know, who knows when he's going to start. But it's always good catching up with your friend. Do you guys have that friend that you always like to catch up to no matter what? You know, no matter how much older you got and you've always caught up. Because I've known him since middle school, and that's a long time, you know. And my other good friend, he's from elementary school. So it's actually surprising that it's not my college friends or my high school friends that I kept the longest in touch, but it's elementary, middle school. So lucky to have friends like that. So tell us if you have friends like that, if you want to do a shout out to any of your friends that you want to talk about, feel free to do so in our chat box there. Anyways, guys, we're going to jump into another round of requests. Can't wait to read them. But first, let's take a listen to a song from Thama featuring George with Do It For Love.

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10: Request, request. Whoop, whoop. Welcome, welcome, ladies and gentlemen. It is time for Request, Request, the Sunday's edition. I want to thank all of our listeners out there for making another weekend show possible. It's not easy doing it every weekend, but you guys make it happen. We're going to jump right into our first entry coming in from Benny over in the Philippines. Says, hello. Hope you have a great weekend so far. Before some fun stuff that I do like to share, and I know I didn't hear you watched and talked about Nan and Solo in a long while. I heard from Peter's show Daily K last weekend that it was a lot of controversy that was stirred on that show very recently, and Peter's producer was shocked of that. And I wonder, do you currently stop watching the latest episodes? Also, I do wonder if you enjoyed the interview of Chadu last Tuesday on the show from the Binsters too. Anyways, fun sports talks time. As we all know, the official NFL schedule was dropped. I saw that Netflix has some games, and I was wondering which Jets game do you observe to have a good game for you and for my Giants. I could care less about the Giants, Benny. For my one to look out for is the one versus the LA Rams in Week 2. Basketball, I know I shared who is the potential opponents of the Knicks in the Eastern Conference Final, which started since this week, and the West Finals also set OKC and San Antonio. This is the anticipated West playoff series so far because Spurs beat OKC in the regular season 3-1. So far, nothing but fireworks, especially when facing the defending champs. Birthday was good. Thank you, everyone, for the wishes from all over Arirang Radio program that day till night, even outside of Korea, too, since I'll now have new friends based in the U.S., apparently Koreans. Song request, 고마워요, thank you, by Im Hyun Jung. Which is, she's my Instagram follower, an unexpected one in general. Have a great weekend from the Benster. She's following, who is that? Why is she following you? why is she following you, Benny? No, I have not watched Nan and Solo in a really, really long time, and I plan not to. And this is especially the reason why, because long time ago when I used to watch Nan and Solo, there used to be couples that you would want to root for. But now there's just a bunch of villains. There's people that are just terrible people. And it makes you angry watching them. Like, I watch television to relax. I watch television to laugh. I watch television to, you know, entertain myself and, you know, kind of escape the, you know, the stressful realities, right? I don't want to be stressed out again watching all these, like, weird, crazy people. And I heard that it's so controversial. Like, I've heard kind of what happened because my wife is still watching it. But our main writer, you know, Park Jakani, she watches it too, like religiously. And she told me, like, it's really good. But I just don't want to watch it anymore. I haven't watched it in like months. So I don't plan to. It's just not my thing anymore. NFL football is hard to follow, you know. I wish I could watch my Jets play, but it's just ungodly hours, you know? When I used to play fantasy football, I used to follow all the games, and I had to break night all the time. But that's before when my schedule was a little bit different, and I could break night and sleep in the morning, wake up late, and come to work. But, you know, football, I don't want to stress about it. It's like, is there any matches that I look forward to with the Jets? I don't know, with Raiders? You know, I want to see how good Fernando Mendoza is, you know, because if the Jets played a little bit worse than they did last year, you know, they would have had the first round first pick and they would have probably picked Fernando Mendoza. I don't know. I just don't have a lot of expectations for the Jets this year. But I think next year when they have three first round picks, I think it is going to be good. So that's that. Anyways, we'll play that song you requested, Benny. This is Im Hyun Jung with 고마워요. Thank you.

Yeah, right. Let's go into our next request. This time coming from Halsey over in Brazil. It says, hello, SJ Lee and TKIF team. Happy weekend. Whoop, whoop. Today, I want to share a little bit about my process of learning Korean. Yay! I'm not really into the writing rules and sentence structures yet. Reading itself is already a huge challenge, and since I discovered Arirang, I've been focusing a lot on that, especially with Daily K. Writing down every Korean, daily Korean sentence and listening to Peter's tip, 57 sentences so far. At the beginning, I was writing the sentence and the romanization, but now I've been writing the literal English translation instead. Two birds with one stone. Beyond that, I've been writing lyrics in Hangul and reading and speaking them until exhaustion in my free time, kind of memorizing the sounds and syllables. It's fun because I can practice music with it too when I get used to the lyrics. I only have a few songs handwritten so far. Time is a bit short because of uni stuff. Also, I learned some naughty words. I'm childish. I'm how to swear and roast people. I want to at least recognize those words if they come my way, of course. My reading fluency is similar to a 3-year-old right now, but I'm seeing a lot of progress. This week is my final exams rush for 4 days. I guess I won't be tuning into Lena's show. Pray for my soul if she gets mad at me. After that, I graduate, then I really dive into learning the language properly. I guess the way I've been doing it is probably the hardest path, but I think I need this kind of progression by exposure and repetition. I want to read fluently. Sorry for sending many photos. I'm kind of proud of that. I like to request 안 믿을래, don't believe, by very good. Stay pretty, many blessings, and thank you. And he sent us a picture. Dude, man, like your handwriting is actually better than most people. Like, it's not bad. Like, it's not great, but it's very, very readable. You know what I'm saying? Like, it's not, like, some people write it so ugly, because they're, and it's not their fault, you know? It's hard to, like, size up the letters and things like that. This is, like, not bad. I've seen Koreans that write worse than you do. I mean, okay, let me just put it. I've seen Koreans who don't write as well as you do. You know, the first one that was wrong, it was not bad. It really is not bad. And I'm just saying this. This is actually pretty good, man. This seems like equivalent to like a fifth grade, like a fifth grader writing Korean, like a fourth, fifth grader, not a first grader. Like my son writes Korean, but like it's, he was fast for his age. Like he read very, he learned to read by himself. That was the odd, that was a weird thing, right? And he learned to write, but like his handwriting was really bad. Even though he knew how to write, his handwriting was bad. But after like a while, like it got better. And now he, you know, he's doing a lot of like journal writing. He's got, now he's in elementary school, so he's got to do a lot of writing. So his writing has got better.

0: I will tell you this. He doesn't write better than you. So you could take that as a, you know, as something proud, man. It's good. It's good. I'm proud of you, man. I didn't know Lena reads messages. Does she read messages? I feel like she's like she has a kind of show that doesn't really read a lot of messages. She doesn't have time to read messages, but I'm sure she'll be okay. Dude, how's he always, man? Thanks very much for keeping us updated with your life and all these pictures. You know, it's entertaining. I feel bad that only I could look at it. Oh, there's a second page. Oh, you actually have like a note from all the things that you learn in Daily K. I guess you don't learn anything from the Culture Inc., so you don't have a note for that. Oh, man. Anyways, thanks very much for that, Halsey. We'll play that song you requested. This is Berry Good with Don't Believe, 안 믿을래.
1: 안 믿을래. No matter what you say, please don't say that. I can't forgive you.

talk. We still got more work at the Culture Inc. One last request entry. Sarita's back. Oh, Sarita, we really enjoyed your first post. Sarita wrote to us and said, request. Hi, SJ and TKI fam. Not new to Arirang, but this is my second time stepping into the request corner, and it feels just as thrilling as the first. Many might think I'm from France, and in a way they're right, because I live between Nancy and Tunisia. That mix of places is part of my story, and today I wanted to share it with you. Your words reminded me that you weren't wrong about my little creature. You figured him out, and that recognition means so much. He's small, sometimes doubtful, but precious in ways he doesn't even realize. The fact that you could see him clearly gave me comfort, and I want to return that comfort through music. For my request this time, I'd love to hear EXO, Universe. It's a song that feels like a quiet compass, reminding us that even when we're scattered between places or moments, there's always a center pulling us back to peace. The lyrics carries both tenderness and strength, echoing the way your words reached me. So here I am, second time writing, sending thanks in a song that I hope will shine back at you and everyone listening. With so much gratitude, SJ, thank you. Hope you and will have a fantastic week ahead. Man, Sarita, this is why you're known as the writer on Arirang Radio. Yeah, I've heard from other people. And first of all, again, I can't thank you enough for your first post. I mean, you wrote it so well that, and I guess I can say that I know Tsukasa well enough as my listener that I knew it was him, you know, but like, I didn't want to jump to conclusion, which is why on the following Monday, I had asked Tsukasa if he knew you, and he said, oh yeah, you know, she's one of my, you know, best friends. One of my bestest friends, and I was like, oh, okay, I was right. I was right that, because everything you wrote about him, I agree with you. I think the same way about Tsukasa. He doubts himself a lot, you know? I think what he's been able to accomplish and what he's been able to fight, how he's been able to fight everything that he's gone against him, at such a young age, too. You know, that's the other thing that we forget. I mean, he's a little kid, you know? I can say this because I'm, like, super, like, old compared to him, you know? But he doesn't understand, you know? He has a big heart. You know, he might be a little creature, but he got a big heart, you know? And, you know, I could see that in your writing, and I could see what kind of person. And I can also see that I wasn't wrong about how I saw Tsukasa through the writing that you wrote. And it's just incredible, your writing. I love it. I almost feel like it'd be too much to ask you to take part in our request every week. But, I mean, this is, you know, I enjoy all of our listeners' entries. But this is, I think all of our listeners also enjoy yours. So I would love to have you back every week. This is, I mean, it's amazing what you just wrote here and how you connected. This is like what a script, like a radio script, will look like, you know? Because I'm not scripted. My show is like 70%, like 80% unscripted. I don't know if you guys know, but like, request is not scripted. I only read what's wrong. Everything I say is like not scripted. You know, I don't read from the script. So this sounds like a perfect sort of script for what EXO Universe is all about. And Sarita, thank you so much. This is incredible. I love your writing, I love your entries, and I would love to see you continue to chime in on requests on a weekly basis. Again, this is a song that was requested by Sarita. Hope you guys enjoyed her post. This is EXO with Universe.

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K-Worker's Diary. A senior friend of mine from Daegu told me I had to come watch his son play an away game in Seoul, so I decided to make the trip and see him for the first time in a while. The baseball field was surrounded by thick green trees, and the kids playing their first away game looked full of energy, almost like the spring trees around them. The boys had left before dawn and arrived in Seoul around 10 in the morning. It was the first away game of their 12-year-old lives, and they were apparently so excited that they spent the entire bus ride singing, keeping everyone awake. But once the game started, the mood slowly changed. The cheering got quieter and quieter, and eventually nobody shouted the chants anymore. The opposing elementary school team from Seoul was simply too strong. In the end, the Daegu team lost 7-0 without scoring a single run. Not one player even made it to third base. Watching the kids climb back onto the bus with their heads lowered made my chest feel heavy too. My friend awkwardly apologized, saying he wished they could have shown a better game since I had taken the time to come, then quietly left.

On the way home, I kept imagining what the bus ride back must have felt like for those kids. I doubt anyone was talking about the game. Some were probably staring silently out the window, and maybe one or two were secretly wiping away tears after experiencing such a crushing loss for the first time. Still, I hope they don't keep their heads down for too long. They lost today, but one day they'll win too, and the team that beat them today will eventually face a loss of their own someday. That's life in the end. Wins and losses simply pass through our lives over and over again. I hope tomorrow they step back onto the field smiling again. Honestly, these days I feel a little like a player stuck in a losing season myself. Nothing seems to work out the way I want it to. And if I'm being honest, I probably look a lot like those kids to other people too. But I'm not trying to forget something important. If there are days when you lose, there will be also days when you win. Watching those kids lose 7-0 somehow reminded me to cheer for myself again too.

And that was Chayna featuring BB with Smiley. Oh, man, guys. this is crazy that this was... I don't know how a writer does this, but, you know, I mentioned this yesterday, but my son Aaron played his first ever friendly game, organized sports game, futsal. I know what it's like, you know. And the reason why I agreed to send him to futsal and play football is not only because he wanted to play football, but it's important to play sports because you learn to lose and you learn to win. It's very important to be a proper winner, too. You can't be a cocky winner. You have to be a humble winner. But you also have to be a good loser. I remember when I... there was one time that I cried over sports. I was playing Little Leagues. I played 2 years of Little League. And the first year that I played Little League, I mean, we had a good team. And, you know, we were one of the favorites to win the championship in our division. And came playoffs, and a team that we beat twice during the regular season, we lost to them in playoffs. I remember at the end, it was just devastating, and I teared up. I wasn't bawling, but I teared up. I didn't want to lose. I thought we were going to be the champions. This was my first year playing organized baseball. I've been playing baseball in the streets, playing in the parks all these years. Finally, I had the opportunity to play Little League ball, and I lost in the playoffs. And it didn't matter. And it's crazy because every other games, we were like, I think we were like 9-1 or something like that in the regular season, and or 8-2 in the regular season. And we lost to this team called Duncan. There's two times we lost to Duncan, and that was it. And we lost, and there was a team called the Dreamers that we beat twice in the regular season, and we lost to them in the playoffs, and it was just shocking. Now, I learned through that. I learned that there's all, you know, not only is there winning, but there's also losing. And the following year, our team came back. We were better than ever. We won the championship. We got the first place trophy. We had all that stuff. And I think it was possible because we lost the first year. You know, like I learned what to do. We knew what we had to do. We were just so cocky because we thought we were the best. And losing made us realize that in sports, anything could happen. And we can't go lightly on anything. And so it's made me better. And hopefully Aaron, I know he's very competitive and, you know, he will lose. There's going to be days where he wins. Hopefully he will be also a good winner and a good loser as well. We're going to take another short song break before we slowly wrap up the show. This time it's going to be Imujin with coming of age story, 청춘 만화.

The Culture Inc. We're even working on the weekends. And that music means one thing. It's time to finish off our program today. Hope you guys enjoyed the full 2 hours of our Sunday show. And of course, again, for you guys to come out and enjoy both of our weekend shows is really incredible. And always appreciate that, guys. And of course, with the end of our weekend show, that also means the start of a new work week, although tomorrow is a substitute holiday. But nevertheless, we have our Monday's edition of the Culture Inc. We're in the second hour. David will be joining us for K-Trend Monitoring Office. This is where we get a look at all the latest trends and all the latest things that young people like to talk about. But we, of course, want you, our listeners, to take part in a chit-chat. Nevertheless, as we wrap up today's program, always a big thank you to our staff members, our producer Ian Zhao, writers Park Dong-suk and Lee Bu-young, all of our listeners who tuned in for the full 2 hours and also chimed in on Request. Sending it out of the studio, let's take a listen to a song from QWER with Be Happy, 행복해져라. Join us again tomorrow, same time, 6 p.m. to 8 p.m. Korea Standard Time. Until then, this has been SJ Lee with The Culture Inc.

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The Chief Program Manager of Arirang Radio is Kwon Tae-char. We hope you have another great day with Arirang Radio.

Good morning, everyone. Thanks for tuning in to Good Morning Seoul, a news magazine show designed to bring you all the news and trend updates to get you up to speed and out the door. It is May 25th, a Monday, and I'm your host, Lena Kwan.

Here in Korea, many people are enjoying a long holiday weekend today as a nation observes a substitute holiday following Buddha's birthday celebrations yesterday. Across the country over the weekend, temples were filled with colorful lanterns, prayer ceremonies, and visitors taking part in one of Korea's most meaningful cultural and spiritual traditions. In light of that, throughout today's program, we'll try to explore several major issues on a deeper level, from Korean temple cuisine's global influence to a broader view on humanity with talks of war, technology, and education. So wherever you may be joining us from this morning, stay with us. We've got you covered right here on Good Morning Seoul. To start us off, here's NewJeans with Hype Boy.

0: Welcome back to the program. 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For local listeners, you can tune in on Jeju-do Island at 88.7 MHz in Jeju City, 88.1 in Seokgye-po City, and 101.9 in the Daejeon area. You can also tune in to the Global Gwangju Network at 98.7 MHz in Gwangju City and 93.7 in Yeosu City. Now, a closer look at what you should expect on our live program this morning. We get started with Adam joining us for a special coverage of the ongoing war in Ukraine. Our psyche and media coverage has taken a toll, and we are pivoting our attention to the Middle East. However, there's a lot to be said about what's been happening on the ground in Ukraine. While we are paying attention closely to the Middle East, we've forgotten about the human toll years into the war in Ukraine, Russia and Ukraine's military strategy and how it's been shifting, and how drone warfare is reshaping modern combat. Led by a relatively younger military commander, Ukraine's strategy is changing with the usage of drones. The war's political and economic consequences, of course, for both countries, and what key developments we have to watch out for. That's coming up with Adam momentarily. Eric also joins us in our first hour as we discuss the growing global popularity of Korean temple cuisine, its philosophy and cooking traditions. It's not just about the food that we eat at the temples, but how we eat it and how we cook it. It starts really early. How we harvest local produce, for example, what we utilize, what we skip out on. For example, garlic famously doesn't get used in temple cuisine. We'll try to elaborate on why. There are international culinary programs teaching temple food in different parts of the world, so we thought that was noteworthy. And let us remind you, it's been just a year since the official designation of temple cuisine as a national intangible cultural heritage. So let's take in the moment on this special day. Niall joins us in our second hour to answer this question. So we've kept question unboxing intact. Ever heard of IB, International Baccalaureate Program? What is it? How is the IB program changing Korea's public education? It might be an important conversation starter for moms and pops out there who are trying to ensure that your students also have a better chance at their futures. You can give us your two cents by visiting our official YouTube channel. Arirang Radio K-pop is where you can chime in. While you're online, could you help us out? Try to better Arirang Radio's programs. We are putting out the annual 2026 Arirang Global Listener Survey. You can access it through our pop-ups on our website and mobile app. It apparently only takes 5 minutes. We're waiting for your precious feedback, so do take part in our annual survey. We have Adam joining us momentarily for a coverage of war in Ukraine years in. We'll be joined by Adam in just a second.
1: 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Then Arirang Radio.

0: As we mentioned, today we're catching up with the war in Ukraine. The world's attention had largely shifted to the Middle East, but this war is still going. We're going to cover the human cost, how drones have reshaped the battlefield, particularly in favor of Ukraine, what's happening economically, and what all of this means going forward. We're joined by Adam for more. Good morning to you, Adam.
1: Good morning, Lena. Different setup.
0: I know, right? Yeah. All situated.
1: Yeah. So it takes some getting used to, but yeah.
0: All right. Because the nature of keyword news on a daily basis for us is to get to breaking news and headlines move on so fast, we naturally have to sort of follow the course of what media coverage at large focuses on, which has been, frankly, the Middle East. Not to undermine our coverage of that, but it is also true that our perhaps collective psyche has shifted away from what's happening in Ukraine years into the war. And I remember talking to you about the onset of the war, how Ukraine was outnumbered militarily by Russia, how it wasn't going to last long, and that couldn't be further from the truth.
1: Yeah, exactly. I mean, it certainly has dragged on a lot as you alluded to, the Middle East situation has obviously taken up a lot of the headlines now. But in the background, the Russia-Ukraine war is still very much going on at the moment. And as of recording, or as of this going on air, so we're on day 1,552 of Russia's full-scale invasion. Now, that number matters because it means this war has now lasted longer than World War II did for the Soviet Union. The USSR fought from June 1941 to May 1945, lasting roughly 1,418 days. Ukraine has passed that mark, and there is actually no end in sight as well. So the numbers just keep piling on. And yet, despite being one of the bloodiest conflicts since World War II, it has largely slipped from the headlines.
0: And in fact, the 1,552 days that's been going on, I mean, that is actually what caught our attention to talk a little bit more about Ukraine in detail. The fact that it has lasted longer than World War II did for the Soviet Union, that does also allude to the fact that people who live in Russia and Ukraine are also increasingly exhausted by the cost of war, the physical toll militarily and the economic effects of both of the countries. Now, May 9th has just passed. That's a significant date for Russia every year, but it was relatively muted considering what's happening in the war front. What was it and why does it matter in this context?
1: Yeah, so May 9th, of course, is Victory Day in Russia. It is Russia's biggest national holiday, the annual military parade celebrating the Soviet Union's defeat of Nazi Germany in 1945. It is a day of enormous symbolism, especially for Vladimir Putin. It is the story he tells about Russia's greatness, its sacrifice, and its right to power. But this year, May 9th fell on the same day a new report was released estimating that over 352,000 Russian soldiers have died in Ukraine. The outlets that published it, Medusa and Mediazona, are Russian investigative media that operate from exile. They released the report on Victory Day deliberately, and the message was stark. While Putin was celebrating past military glory, his current war is producing losses on a historic scale.
0: Can we dig into that figure, 352,000 Russian soldiers dead? How do they arrive at that number and how reliable is it?
1: Yeah, so those two media outlets that I mentioned, they've been building a database of confirmed Russian soldier deaths since the war began. That database now includes nearly 218,000 confirmed names. They verify deaths through social media posts and Russian probate records. Probate records are the legal filings that happen when someone dies and their estate needs to be settled. They are harder for the government to hide or delete than official statements. Now, to reach the 352,000 estimate, the researchers looked at excess male mortality in younger age groups. Excess mortality means deaths above what you would normally expect in peacetime. They also made inferences from court filings and confirmed deaths. Importantly, the 352,000 figure only covers deaths through the end of 2025. It does not include this year. So the true current number, of course, is likely to be higher.
0: Because we're relying on estimations, can we maybe make comparisons with other available estimates?
1: Yeah, so it's best not to just refer to one source. The
0: Right.
1: Center for Strategic and International Studies, a Washington think tank, also known as CSIS, released its own estimate in January. It put Russian death at around 325,000 and Ukrainian death at around 140,000, both through the end of 2025. So, combining the figures from both sides, we are looking at roughly 500,000 soldiers killed in total. To put that in context, the entire US death toll in World War II was around 405,000. So, Europe has not seen a conflict this deadly since that war.
0: And Russia has been actively trying to hide these numbers because it would obviously not very fare well with the Russian public. So how?
1: Yeah, so Russia has moved aggressively to conceal military deaths. Officials have deleted or hidden public databases that researchers use to track casualties. Ukraine puts out its own numbers, but independent analysts say Ukraine's figures for its own dead are far below the real toll as well. Both sides have reasons, of course, to obscure the truth. The independent estimates from groups like CSIS and Medusa are considered more credible than official government figures from either side.
0: So, with losses this high, how is Russia keeping the front supplied with soldiers?
1: Yeah, so of course, Russia is using several approaches. One is recruiting fighters from Africa and other parts of the world. North Korea, of course, was one of them. Another is a push to recruit Russian university students, specifically for its growing drone force. Russia is also moving to establish its drone program as a separate branch of the military entirely, the same way you would treat an air force or navy. So Russia is adapting, but it is doing so under significant strain.
0: And what about Ukraine's strategy in responding to the manpower dynamic?
1: Yeah, so Ukraine has a stated goal of increasing the number of Russian soldiers killed or wounded each month. The current rate is around 30,000 casualties per month, and casualties here means killed and wounded combined, of course, not just deaths. Ukraine wants to push that number to 50,000. The idea is that if Russia cannot replace soldiers fast enough, the front becomes unsustainable for Moscow. Now, Ukraine has not yet hit that 50,000 target, according to its own statistics, but in the first quarter of this year, Russia reportedly suffered more casualties per month than the Kremlin was able to recruit over the same period. That is a significant imbalance. So, of course, it is a very strainful period for Russia at the moment.
0: Now let's talk about something that has genuinely surprised military experts around the world, drones and its usage of it. So Reuters ran a piece last week calling Ukraine's drone program a defense tech revolution that has a US and European envious. It might even be a game changer for the war front for Ukraine. So what has Ukraine built?
1: Yeah, so Ukraine has become arguably

0: The most advanced drone warfare nation on Earth at the moment. That is a remarkable thing to say about a country that in February 2022 depended heavily on the United States for effective weapons. Now, but forced by necessity, Ukraine has compressed what might have been decades of military technology development into basically 3 years. Now, the centerpiece is something called the Delta System. Delta is a command and control system, meaning the software brain that coordinates military operations. US Army Secretary Dan Driscoll told the Senate Armed Services Committee last week that Delta is now able to integrate every single drone, every sensor, and every shooting platform into one single network. He then said the US Army was still trying to achieve that. So, in terms of its drone warfare, it's actually leapfrogged or is more advanced and developed than what is considered to be the strongest military in the world. So, of course, let that sink in. Now, the world's most powerful military is looking at Ukraine now and saying they are ahead of us. So it's an interesting dynamic right now.
1: I also read that the military commander, the new military commander of Ukraine, is significantly younger. I believe he's in his 30s, so he is part of the millennials, and that in itself might be a different positioning in its war front against Russia. So, how are drones actually changing the situation on the ground and in the air?
0: Yeah, so in several ways, in fact. So first, air defense. Russia launched around 19,000 long-range Shahed drones over the winter, targeting power plants, heating systems, and civilian infrastructure. Shahed drones are Iranian-designed kamikaze drones that Russia has been deploying in large numbers. By the end of March, Ukraine has intercepted almost 90% of them. That is a dramatic improvement over earlier in the war. And of course, second, there is the frontline combat. Ukraine has developed first-person view drones called FPV drones, which are essentially small guided missiles piloted remotely. Ukraine says its interception rate against Russian FPV drones near the front is also improving fast. Third, and perhaps the most underreported development, unmanned ground vehicles. These are robots, vehicles that can carry supplies, evacuate wounded soldiers, or engage the enemy without putting a Ukrainian soldier in the line of fire. Ukraine's unmanned ground vehicles are described as largely unmatched in the West, and the combined effort has been to reduce Ukrainian casualties and largely halt the already slow advance of Russian forces. And the Institute for the Study of War reported that in April, Ukraine actually took back more territory than it lost. So when we talk about drones, of course, we usually talk about the ones in the air, but of course, these ground robots are also playing a part as well.
1: All right. So Ukraine's technology is also attracting interest far beyond the battlefield, as you've already alluded to. Who is coming to learn? I mean, it's kind of ironic that this is the background in which people are attracted to come to Ukraine, but there you go. Who is actually coming to Ukraine to learn?
0: Yeah, so there are actually many countries and companies as well. So not just public, but private defense sectors. The US and Ukraine are reportedly close to a formal agreement that would allow Ukrainian drones to be tested and potentially built under license in the US. Defense Secretary Pete Hegseth said he is sending US military personnel to Ukraine specifically to learn from the conflict in real time. Alex Karp, the CEO of Palantir, traveled to Kyiv last week and signed a data sharing partnership with the Ukrainian military. Palantir is a major American data and AI company. Karp called Ukraine's targeting systems among the most important and adaptive in the world. And Ukraine has also signed defense deals with Saudi Arabia, the UAE, and Qatar, helping those countries build defenses against Iranian-style drone and missile attacks. Germany has now replaced the United States as Ukraine's principal military backer in terms of hardware. Berlin is supplying 100,000 artillery shells this year, advancing air defense missiles starting next year, and is cooperating on large, sorry, long-range attack drones. Germany's defense minister Boris Pistorius visited a Ukrainian frontline command post last week. Lithuania also signed a similar defense cooperation deal with Ukraine last week. In April, 1,300 delegates from more than 30 countries attended Kyiv's Defense Tech Week. So firms around the world are competing for access to Ukraine's battlefield data as well.
1: This in itself can mean competition for those who relied on stronger export portfolios when it comes to the defense sector. There was a particularly notable moment involving a German arms executive who dismissed Ukraine's drones altogether. So what happened?
0: Yeah, so that's a bit ironic considering that now they're interested in it. So in March, I mean, Perbiger, the CEO of Rheinmetall, one of Germany's biggest defense companies, dismissed Ukraine's drones as being

0: countries build expensive, complex, and high-precision weapons, Ukraine's approach is kind of the opposite: cheap, fast, scalable, and basically good enough. And that cheaper model is proving more effective in this war than many of the costly systems that Western militaries rely on. So Germany's was a bit skeptical, to say the least, now, but kind of been warming to the idea now.
1: So the war is also causing political ripple effects so far from the front lines. Romania and Latvia both had noticeable incidents last week. Can we start in Romania first?
0: Yeah, so Romania shares a 650-kilometer border with Ukraine. This past Saturday, authorities found an unexploded projectile in the, sorry, Saturday 2 weeks ago in the yard of a house near the Ukrainian border. Last month, an explosive drone landed in the backyard in the Romanian city of Galați, the first time such an incident had damaged property inside Romania. Now, Russian drones targeting Ukraine's ports on the Danube River have completely strayed into Romanian airspace. Romania, of course, is both an EU and a NATO member. So these incidents are potential violations of alliance territory, not just accidents.
1: Latvia also had an even more dramatic consequence. A garment actually fell because of this war.
0: Yeah, so that's right. Latvia's Prime Minister Eva Kaselina resigned last week, triggering the collapse of her coalition government. Ukrainian drones strayed into Latvia and exploded at an oil facility. Kaselina blamed her defense minister, Andris Spruance, for not developing anti-drone systems quickly enough and dismissed him. In response, his party withdrew support from her coalition, and without a parliamentary majority, Kaselina faced a no-confidence vote and resigned. Latvia's president has now proposed a new prime minister candidate, and this is a direct reminder that the political consequences of this war extend into NATO and EU member states as well. So, a drone fired in Ukraine ended a government in Riga.
1: Okay, so there was, I've got to say, a significant policy move in Washington related to Russia and its oil supply. Can you walk us, maybe dial it back just a little bit and walk us through what has happened?
0: Yeah, so yeah, this requires a little bit of background. When the
1: Right.
0: US and allies imposed sanctions on Russia after the 2022 invasion, the goal was to cut Russia's oil revenue. But removing too much Russian oil from global markets, of course, drives up prices for everyone. We've seen that with the Middle East conflict as well. So the US Treasury issued a sanctions waiver allowing certain countries, including India, to continue buying Russian seaborne oil. Seaborne oil means oil transported by tanker ship. Now, that waiver was extended one more month earlier this spring because Iran's closure of the Strait of Hormuz had tightened global oil supplies. And as of last Saturday, the Trump administration allowed the waiver to lapse. Treasury Secretary Scott Bessent had previously said it would not be renewed, and it was not. Two Democratic senators, Jeanne Shaheen and Elizabeth Warren, had pushed against renewal. Their argument was that the waiver was giving Russia revenue to fund the war, while there was no evidence it was lowering fuel costs for American consumers. So the political case for keeping the waiver was weak, and the administration let it expire.
1: All right, let's also turn to the strained economy in Ukraine. The IMF is about to review an $8.1 billion loan program. And we understand, as formally a recipient of the same sort of loan, it's a double-edged sword. What is the state of Ukraine's finances that it is potentially looking to rely on the IMF loan?
0: Yeah, so Ukraine's financial system is actually one of the most extraordinary economic stories in the world right now. The country has received massive support from donors, the US, EU, and others since the invasion began. But the IMF spokeswoman described Ukraine's financial needs as very, very significant. So even with all that international support, the gap between what Ukraine needs and what it has is actually enormous at the moment.
1: All right, so what does Ukraine have to do to keep receiving the loan?
0: Yeah, so of course, the $8.1 billion loan was approved in February of this year. IMF loans always comes, of course, with conditions. They are not free money. So in Ukraine's case, the IMF wants the country to expand its tax base and bring more of the informal economy into the formal system. The informal economy is estimated to account for about 45% of Ukraine's GDP. So nearly half of all economic activity in Ukraine happens off the books, untaxed and unregulated. That is a structural problem that predates the war, but it is more urgent now because Ukraine desperately needs domestic revenue.

0: All right, so what specific reforms is the IMF asking for, perhaps even requiring Ukraine?
1: Yeah, so two key pieces of legislation have been flagged. One would introduce a value-added tax on inexpensive parcels from abroad, meaning online shopping packages. The second would introduce VAT for self-employed individuals, freelancers, and small operators who currently often work outside the tax system. Ukraine has struggled to pass these laws. The IMF review is scheduled for June, so next month, and it will assess whether Ukraine is on track. There is also a connection to Ukraine's EU ambitions. The reforms the IMF is asking for overlap significantly with what Ukraine need to do to qualify for EU membership. So complying with IMF conditions is simultaneously progress toward joining Europe. Now, Ukraine is fighting a war, stabilizing its economy, and transforming its institutions to meet European standards all at the same time. So they have a lot going on.
0: All right, Adam, let's look at the war going forward. What should we be tracking?
1: Yeah, so what's the casualty numbers, of course, on both sides? If Russia cannot recruit fast enough to replace its losses, the front becomes unsustainable for Moscow. So does that mean that Russia eventually gives up on the war? That's something to watch out for. Of course, Ukraine's drone interception rate as well. If it keeps climbing toward 90% and above, Russian infrastructure attacks lose much of their impact. Also, what's the US-Ukraine drone production deal as well? If it is signed, it signals a new kind of military partnership built around Ukrainian technology, not just Western weapons shipped to the front. And also Russian oil, now that the sanctions waiver has lapsed, if India and others stop buying Russian oil, Putin's budget comes under new pressure as well. The IMF review in June also, if Ukraine fails to pass the required legislation, the loan becomes complicated and Ukraine's finances are already stretched thin. NATO's eastern flank is also something to watch out for. Latvia's government, as I mentioned, just fell partly because of the drone incident. That kind of instability inside the alliance kind of matters. And of course, May 9th image, keep that in mind. Putin was celebrating past military glory on the same day. A report confirmed over 350,000 of his soldiers are dead. That tension between the image of Russian strength and the reality of Russian losses is at the heart of everything happening in this war.
0: Adam, thank you so much for the detailed coverage of what's been happening in Ukraine. We thought we should make a segment of it. We don't get to do it on a daily basis, but perhaps this is an introduction for us to include this in the headlines too once in a while, especially if there are huge developments. Adam, thank you so much. Enjoy today. We'll see you tomorrow.
1: You too. Have a wonderful day. See you tomorrow.
0: We have Yerika joining us next for Social Media Minute. Today's coverage is on temple cuisine, particularly because we are on a long holiday celebrating Buddha's birthday. Temple cuisine is having a huge moment through all kinds of culinary experiences. There are apparently classes and schools taking part in different parts of France and the UK. So we thought, yes, let's talk about temple cuisine. Leading us there is a track by Kia and the Faces, Krokokronzai, A Sort of Relationship.

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0: from fermentation techniques developed inside Korean Buddhist temples to cooking classes in London and New York, Korean temple cuisine is finding a growing international audience. And 1 year after being designated as a National Intangible Cultural Heritage, interest in temple food continues to expand both inside and outside Korea. Who better to seek some expertise on the topic than Erica joining us on the line. Good morning, Erica.
1: Good morning, Lena.
0: All right. Happy Monday to you. Let's talk about food, particularly Korean temple food.
1: Yeah. And if you're wondering, why are we talking about temple food today? Today is actually Buddha's birthday.
0: That's right. Thank you for making the connection for us. We always dabble with what can we talk about on these holidays? Yeah. And this is perfect timing because we've talked about it before, sure, in short intervals during longer segments, but not a whole segment dedicated to it. And it's such a powerful movement. I think there's many cultural touchstones on the topic, why it's gaining so much popularity at home and abroad. It was always readily available. Now it just has a wider global reach.
1: I'm seeing a lot more of it in the news as well.
0: Right.
1: In the first bit today that I'm going to share with our listeners is that temple food is making its way into some of the world's most influential culinary schools. The Korean Buddhist Cultural Core says Korean temple style fermented foods have been incorporated into the vegetarian specialization program at none other than Le Cordon Bleu, London.
0: The biggest stamp of approval.
1: Right. The first classes took place recently, actually, from April 27th through the 29th. And it was held in collaboration with the Korean Cultural Center UK. And it's part of an ongoing educational exchange program that's held twice every year.
0: And there must be something said about not just recipes alone, but temple cuisine has always been much more than that just in itself. Recipes are important, yes, but what and how much we harvest, it can even begin there. So there's an entire philosophy built around it.
1: That's right. Temple cuisine developed over centuries within Korean Buddhist monastic life, and it's deeply tied to ideas of mindfulness, restraint, seasonal eating, fermentation, and respect for life. Mm-hmm. The cooking itself tends to avoid excessive seasoning. There are five ingredients that Buddhist cuisine steers away from because, the Buddhist monks that are practicing the religion at Buddhist temples, these five ingredients that are pungent in flavor, they're known to sort of like, kind of disrupt the focus of the monks.
0: Right.
1: So they're avoided. And also the cooking of Buddhist foods focuses heavily on bringing out the natural flavors of ingredients, always seasonal ingredients as well.
0: Even if you practice different religion, if you're part of the different religious, I think we could all see some variations of fasting when you're going to deeper prayer. And there's a reason why.
1: Yeah.
0: I must say food is sustenance and it's good for the soul, but too much of a good thing. And also select ingredients, right?
1: That's right.
0: Does it make us more antsy? Does it make us more impatient? Things like that. Just a short list of why Buddhist monks have fundamentally stayed away from particular ingredients. Now, walk us through what was taught during the cooking sessions, particularly in London.
1: Yeah, during these public lectures in London, participants were introduced to the basic cooking principles behind temple cuisine and the way ingredients are selected and used. The sessions included cooking demonstrations and, of course, tastings that were designed to help students better understand balanced eating and subtle flavor building techniques. Now, one of the most interesting parts of the program came during the vegetarian specialization course where students worked with temple style gochujang for the very first time. So rather than just simply learning how to make Korea's fermented red chili paste, the students explored how fermentation changes depending on ingredients. The time is very important and philosophy behind the entire process. During the class, temple cuisine master monk Yogo made traditional glutinous rice gochujang right there on the spot, and also shared several temple fermented versions made with the secondary ingredients like barley, plum, and pumpkin. And students got to compare the differences in texture, aroma, and flavor depending on the ingredients that were used and the fermentation process. Mm. They also examined the contrast between freshly made gochujang and versions that had been fermented over time inside temples. Now, another monk who was there, Deogwon Sunim, or Monk Deogwon, demonstrated how temple fermented sauces could be used in broader cooking applications. She prepared jangdeok, which is a savory Korean pancake made with fermented soybean paste. Now, to mark Buddha's birthday, the course also featured dishes like temple bibimbap, soybean paste stew doenjangjjigae made with three-year fermented soybean paste. There was also braised tofu and steamed tomatoes. Actually, a lot of the temples around Korea, they actually make their own tofu. They press their own oil. So they produce a lot of the ingredients on site, depending on the season and what's available.
0: And that in itself is, I think, the fundamental of Buddhist cooking, yes. Right? I mean, it should be fresh. It would be seasonal. It needs to respect planet Earth, meaning that you can't harvest too much of a good thing. I mean, it's a whole thing. But I'm just... Maybe I'm starving, Erica, because all I'm thinking is, that sounds delicious. Yeah. All right. Because we're talking about the London context, did the students participate directly in the cooking process? Because you said that they got to watch and compare some of the fermented gochujang and different jangs.
1: Yeah, it was very hands-on. And one student who was in the program later told reporters the class was very memorable because the flavors of the gochujang changed dramatically depending on the secondary ingredients like barley, plum, or pumpkin used during the fermentation process. It was a really eye-opening experience, many students said later.
0: It does sound like an experience that's, you know, exciting for everyone because I'm Korean. I live close by temples, but I don't think I've ever been part of the entire cooking

0: process. I've seen documentaries countless.
1: Yeah. And it's really interesting. I've had the pleasure of taking part in several like cooking sessions at Paegyeongsa Temple, which is home to the famous Cheonggwan Sunim, Monk Cheonggwan, who was featured in the New York Times article, and she was also on a Chef's Table, the show on Netflix. And I took part in a kimchi making session one fall season. She invited a bunch of chefs and people in the industry to come watch her, and everyone, you know, we had our elbows deep in cabbage and all the yangnyeom. And it's so fascinating because it's very different from how my mother prepares kimchi at home, right? She added like, you know, the super soft, ripe persimmon in place of sugar. She also added, so they're not allowed to use certain ingredients like garlic, right? So to make the kimchi much more flavorful and not just bland, she used, I think she blended a bunch of like paprika, red paprika, and added it to the kimchi, and just a bunch of ingredients that I never thought to add in kimchi. So just, I don't know, very eye-opening experience for sure.
0: And Nierka, because you've got to taste it, I've got to ask you, what's the verdict? Delicious?
1: Oh yes, it was delicious. And the way they ferment the kimchi at the temple, they do it the traditional way. So they actually like pile the cabbages in the earthenware jars, the ongi, and she buries, Cheonggwan Sunim buries those jars underground where the temperature is kept constant so the kimchi doesn't freeze in the peak of winter, and it basically prevents the kimchi from spoiling when it's really hot outside.
0: Takes me back to my grandma's place when I was much, much,
1: Oh
0: much
1: yeah.
0: younger. Not so much kimchi, but kanjang and all the tongues, but kimchi too, definitely. All right, Erica. So we're talking about how, while Korean temple cuisine is clearly having a big moment in with more media spotlight and people are having bigger reactions, there's more accessibility to these classes. And it's probably not just one thing. I mean, we become more familiar with temple stays, Korean cuisines, the flexitarian life or vegan life. It all calls for the popularity of it. So this comes at a moment when I think Korean temple cuisine itself is becoming much more visible both in Korea and overseas.
1: That's right. It's been a little over 1 year since Korean temple cuisine was officially designated a national intangible cultural heritage last year. And since then, public interest and participation in temple cuisine programs have expanded not just here in Korea, but abroad as well through cooking classes, cultural festivals, international lectures, exhibitions, culinary exchange programs, you name it. Now, according to the Korean Buddhist Cultural Core, around 9,600 people participated in temple cuisine experience programs over the past year at the Korean Temple Food Center, which is located right at Anguk Station, very central. And another 16,000 people visited the Fourth Temple Food Festival. International temple cuisine lectures attracted more than 700 participants. Around 250 people attended the first international academic symposium dedicated to the subject of temple cuisine. The organization also says 741 students completed formal temple cuisine courses over the past year, while 91 professional cooks were newly trained in the art of temple cuisine.
0: You know, I've been telling myself the course of last 14 years that at the end of this chapter of my career, I'm going to go on a sabbatical. This
1: Yes,
0: sounds
1: you should.
0: so good. Right.
1: And you can stay at these temples as well, and it's just so serene. And you know, you go off the grid, go off social media, and you know, eat the temple food. It's fully vegetarian. It's like fully vegan, actually. And I don't know, it does something to your soul.
0: And I think allowing your soul to breathe, to think, reconnect with nature, this sounds fantastic. All right. But for now, I have a job to do. So at the same time, there also seems to be a serious effort to preserve the deeper traditions and techniques behind temple cuisine as interest continues to grow.
1: Yeah, and as part of those preservation efforts, 13 new officially recognized temple cuisine masters were appointed this year to help preserve traditional cooking methods and teachings for future generations. Today, South Korea has six officially recognized grand masters of temple cuisine, 26 senior practitioners, and more than 600 monks specializing in the tradition of temple cuisine.
0: and glow.

0: globally, there's growing interest right now in things like plant-based eating. We mentioned flexitarianism, the vegan yes. life, and there's also a demand for fermentation, sustainability, wellness, mm-hmm. all areas that seem to naturally overlap with temple cuisine.
1: Yeah, that growing attention has helped position temple cuisine as one of the Korean cultural traditions that are increasingly resonating with overseas audiences. So the Cultural Core is also continuing to expand its overseas partnerships. The organization says it is working with institutions like the Culinary Institute of America in the U.S. and continuing temple cuisine exchanges and classes through Le Cordon Bleu campuses in Paris and London, along with a string of Korean cultural centers abroad.
0: So as temple cuisine continues to expand internationally, Korea is also mm-hmm. marking the first anniversary of its, as you mentioned earlier, National Intangible Cultural Heritage designation with a series of events and exhibitions around it.
1: That's right. There's a special photo exhibition that has been held at the Temple State Information Center in the Jongno-gu District. It ends today, actually. So if you're listening to this and you happen to be around the area, today is the last day you can check out this exhibit. The exhibition explores the history and philosophy of temple cuisine, including the tradition of parugongyang, which is the formal Buddhist monastic meal ritual. There's also themes of restraint, gratitude, sustainability, respect for life. Organizers say the exhibition is meant to help visitors understand that temple cuisine is not just about, you know, eating healthy seasonal vegan food, but it's about the entire process of preparing, sharing, and approaching food mindfully. Mm-hmm. Now, master classes led by some of Korea's best known temple cuisine monks are also scheduled for the month of July. Mm-hmm. The Buddhist Cultural Core says the monks who will be participating in this event include Sonjae, Jeongwan, Ugwan, Keho, Jeongmun, and Taehan, all very well known names mm-hmm. in this world. They will share their special recipes and teachings as well. So that's something for our listeners who are interested to check out as well, coming up in the month of July.
0: Masterclasses led by some of Korea's best known temple yes. cuisine monks. You know, you named a number of reasons why even those who are not Buddhist may want to pursue classes mm-hmm. or try temple cuisine. I think approaching food mindfully just kind of strikes a nerve for me. I mean, if I look at the amount of food waste that gets generated in my household alone, I wonder, do we need this much? We're the generation of plenty, and that's a beautiful thing, and I'm grateful for it. But sometimes the wasteful nature of that feels yeah. like a sin on its own. And today, of all days, maybe a little bit of pushback ought to be good for yes. you and I and the environment.
1: Thank you so much for the reminder.
0: Erica, thank you so much. I know how much you love food. So it was so special hearing this story from you. We'll speak to you again tomorrow.
1: I'll talk to you tomorrow.

That was Kwanzina and Sam Kim with Every Day. And that just about does it for us for the first hour of our program. But part two is coming up, so stick around, won't you? Let me extend the question of the day once more to all of our listeners. We said we talk a little bit about education, and this is the portion responsible for it. Niall will be joining us in our second hour to answer this question of the day. How can the IB program change perhaps better Korea's public education? Ever heard of the International Baccalaureate Program? If you haven't, let us loop you in. If you have, maybe you can tell us a little bit about the advantages. That's the question we address with Niall in our second hour. We're also joined by David Tizard for mascots on major tech companies. Why might a tech company be interested in softening its image with a cute, likeable mascot? That's another question to address. That's coming up in our second hour, so stick around for that. Chosen Yen leads us there with Drowning.

0: What kind of clarity is filling your day today? We drink water every day, but have you ever wondered, the bottle of water in your hand, what kind of journey did it take to get to you? At the southern edge of Korea lies Jeju, an island holding one of nature's most honest, untouched secrets. Formed by volcanic activity 1.8 million years ago, layers of rugged basalt rock and countless tiny pathways carved by lava. Rainwater that falls on this island begins a remarkable journey, traveling deep underground for over 31 years. Like a vast natural filtration system, these layers of volcanic rock carefully remove impurities while enriching the water with essential minerals like vanadium and silica. From 420 meters below the surface, untouched by human hands, this pristine water is brought up, then passes through rigorous quality checks and global standard management systems before reaching you. That is why, within just 3 months of its launch, it became Korea's number one bottled water, and why people around the world trust Jeju Samdasu. More than just water to quench your thirst, it is 31 years of patience, a story shaped by nature itself. In every sip of Jeju Samdasu, you'll find a journey, pure, deep, and extraordinary. This spring, why not refresh both body and mind with a glass of clean, clear Samdasu and experience the vitality of Jeju. Enriching Jeju, bringing happiness to its people. A cleaner tomorrow for Jeju. Created by JPDC. Radio.
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6: Welcome back to the second hour of Good Morning Seoul. I'm your host, Lena Kwan, and here's a look at what you should expect in the next hour. We're joined by Dr. David Tizard momentarily to talk about why major tech companies are embracing cute 2D mascots. Why might brands like Apple, Microsoft, Google, and Duolingo use them to appear more human and relatable? Why even create a character? Now, I understand that Duolingo and Google's characters predate Apple and Microsoft shift, but is something working? Does it soften their image at all? Does it help build trust or manipulate consumers in the age of artificial intelligence? So is it distracting? Is it engaging? It could be both, right? So let's talk about the mascot usage in this day and age. David Tizard joined us momentarily for that conversation. And with Niall on Question Unboxing, we pivot to this topic in education. How can the International Baccalaureate Program change Korea's public education? Dare I ask for the better? We'll be waiting for your inputs. If you have any questions or comments, drop by our official YouTube channel. Arirang Radio K-pop is where you can always chime in. Meanwhile, our 2026 Arirang Radio Global Listener Survey is still going on. 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So we're all ears. 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We're joined by David Tizard next for the role of characters in the age of AI. Leading us there is Brown-Eyed Soul's Young Jun and Lovely's Ju Soo-jung with 시작의 여름.

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0: It's time to get a macro perspective on what else is unfolding around us in the world. Consider this a world deconstructed, a special edition, although every day is special with David. So what else is new? We're joined by David Tizard for a conversation on the new face of big tech. Cute mascots, anyone? Good morning, David.
1: Good morning, Lena. Wonderful to see you.
0: Good to see you, too. I guess it could work. Something cuddly, friendlier looking, it kind of sidestepping all the criticism big tech has been taking over the years when it comes to mental health, our over-reliance on social media, and what else? Consumerism?
1: No, absolutely. Technology has become such an important part in people's lives that it seems almost inescapable, to the extent that I'm sure you've covered it with various guests, that now even religions have robots that walk down the street for lantern festivals and lotuses. We've seen the Buddhist tradition over here introduce Buddhist monks, and it feels like technology, AI, robots, virtual assistants, glasses that search the internet for us while we sip our coffee and talk to our friends and pretend we know that book that they're talking about. It's crept so much into our lives. And in a way of trying to continue this trend, that there was an article that caught my eye, which was talking about how big tech, in response to some social criticisms, in response to some economic pressures, they're deciding to roll out and introduce mascots for their companies. And this includes some of the world's biggest and most powerful brands.
0: And it is fascinating because it took me back to when Clippy was a thing. Do you remember Clippy, David? Nobody liked Clippy. He wasn't very helpful.
1: Which is pretty unfair on Clippy because he tried to do his best. And I don't think it was Clippy. I think it was Microsoft Word. You know, you insert a, I'll get in trouble for saying this now, you insert a picture into your document and everything just goes haywire sometimes. And I think Clippy was the scapegoat for a program, but I'm sure, widely Microsoft, that was this widely disliked virtual paperclip assistant who would pop up looking like a paperclip with these eyes and ask you if you wanted to do stuff. And normally you said no. So years ago, Microsoft actually shelved Clippy. He went away. Mm. But Microsoft and Apple have both introduced two new characters who are going to be the face. And I think one of the interesting things is the dichotomy between these huge, powerful, technological, heavy brands and the mascots that they've introduced.
0: In case you guys were wondering, Microsoft's Maiko and Apple's, and I really was telling our team that they didn't really think about the name, Little Finder Guy.
1: It's so kind of Gen Z, low effort. What does he do? He's little. What does he finds stuff for you. Okay, so he's a little finder guy. It's one of those descriptive, sarcastic. If you look at him, the little finder guy, which is Apple's character, he's a blue and white figure with an outsized head. Unofficially known as Little Finder Guy. I'm not sure if that's his real name, okay, but you search him and he comes up. He is pretty cute. He looks like something you could create memes out of. The blue and white is definitely symbolic. The oversized head and the very expressive human faces, let's say.
0: Okay.
1: He kind of looks like a minion. He's the kind of thing that you could dress up in all sorts of clothes and costumes and put him in all sorts of... I say he, actually, but...
0: Because it's Little Finder Guy for now, anyway.
1: Yeah, but the guy is completely gender neutral these days, isn't it? Yeah. So it's like little, you could put them in any situation. Yeah.
0: Dressed up for Easter and I guess why? I don't know why July 4th is popping up in my head. For Independence Day, I could wear red and blue. You get the gist. It can be easily dressed up to make it even cuddlier and friendlier. How about Microsoft's Maiko? I was thinking both kind of have similar features to an extent.
1: It's all about the face. It's all about the eyes. It's all about the kind of raised eyebrows in welcome and greeting and the smiley face. Maiko doesn't have as many human qualities beyond the face. It's just kind of like a blob.
0: like an
1: orange blob. It looks somewhere between a throat lozenge and a spill of ink. I would say. And I can't remember the last time I said the word lozenge, but it's a wonderful sounding word, isn't it?
0: Cough drop.
1: Lozenge.
0: But the gist of it is, I think Apple's little finder guy or Microsoft's Maiko, the idea is to make a friendly character so that the big tech looks like the guy next door or something that feels a lot more approachable or within a conversation. And that's what sometimes mascots are designed to do. Do you remember when KakaoTalk, arguably the biggest messenger in Korea with like 90% of adults using the platform, they had not just one, but a whole clan of characters. My favorite was Ryan the Lion without the mane and the whole story behind it. It looks like a bear, but it's actually a lion.
1: I thought the peach looked like a bum.
0: Yeah, I think that's intentional.
1: It might have been intentional, yeah. But yeah, they do this. And one of the reasons they do, businesses whose marketing campaigns, according to research, I should say, if you're a business and your marketing campaign includes mascots, you're more likely to grow your market share than those who don't. Huh. So one of the reasons companies are doing this is because it gives a visual front and it's proven to work some of the time. It doesn't mean if you have a mascot you're gonna succeed, but you are more likely. Also, they give a voice, a personality, a face even to a company that is sometimes cold and impersonal to many people. If you're in university or in media and you talk about these great, huge multinational corporations and you associate them with systems of structures of neoliberalism and capitalism and economic power, they seem very much enmeshed in that and very far away from the lived human experience of what we are with our communication. And so I think one of the ways is try to humanize these incredibly large, influential socioeconomic entities. It's trying to give them a face. And of course, when they do give them this face and this personality and this name, they've got to be really careful about it. Can you imagine how many designs they went through and they said, no, if we do that, it looks like we're male and patriarchy. If we do that, it looks like we're ethnocentric. Can we work? Because these are American companies, right, as well, right, but they're used all over the world. So they would have had to have been sensitive to all of these things. So they're human, but by the same token, they're not human, because no humans on the world are non-entities. We're all something, aren't we?
0: Yeah,
1: whether we like it or not. And so how do you represent all humans, which is what these companies want to do? They do it by not being anything, essentially.
0: It's interesting because just because Apple and Microsoft is the latest to introduce sort of the caricature way into our hearts, it doesn't mean other companies weren't doing this already. Google has its famous green Android robot. I think robot's a pretty safe choice, right, for your character, or an owl for Duolingo.
1: Yeah, they all have that. I mean, the owl for Duolingo has become something. I remember I was so happy when I deleted my Duolingo app. It was just like no more of these notifications and being gaslit by a nocturnal overlord.
0: Yes.
1: Creature would be an understatement. That was something more. And so, yeah, a lot of companies do that. But like you say, the Duolingo owl became synonymous. It was a meme. And that's what actually these companies, I think, in a sense, are hoping for. They want to be associated. They want to create a character that will spread into the broader culture. You know, they want it featured in The Simpsons or Family Guys. They want it to be used as part of Gen Z meme culture or DMs and used in reels. That's definitely part of it. And so the more plastic and malleable and cute it might be, the more it's going to work, and it is possible. Go on.
0: Because I've got to say, not everyone would be convinced that this makes big tech more friendly or undoes some of the damages or the social criticism it is subject to. And I'm sure some people are pushing back saying this is a shallow effort.
1: It's a shallow effort. Some people might say it's also cynical, in that the tech overlord image that we've had recently, many people are very suspicious of this.

0: We've seen lots of these head figures feature in Senate hearings and trials and things like this. And because they're tech people, Lena, they're not the most charismatic, are they? You know,
1: they're quite nerdy.
0: Quite nerdy. Yeah, they're incredibly nerdy. They don't have the gift of the gab that, you know, we want. And they're weird. And, you know, they're almost sort of unhuman sometimes in their presentation or how they come across. And you combine that with the idea that some people fear that AI will be taking our jobs or removing things from us. And why are we doing these technological things when we need more morality and spirituality? So the resurgence of these mascots, which we're seeing, some people will say coincides with a growing mistrust of big tech. And so by deploying these very cute and cuddly characters, it's almost a calculated strategy to deflect the bad press and soften the images and do exactly what you and I are doing, Lena. We'll talk about these little cute things instead of, hey, look what they're doing over there in Silicon Valley.
1: But just because we're aware of what's designed to do doesn't stop it from being cute or a conversation starter. So it is effective. A double-edged sword, absolutely, but it is effective. And I'm assuming that the feedback that Microsoft and Apple has been getting is not all bad.
0: No, and it works. One of the things that I always come back to is in traffic, it's so easy to lose your mind with other cars in traffic. You know, you honk your horns and you occasionally say a naughty word that you wouldn't say in front of your mum, with cars cut you off and cut you up and cut in and cut out as you try to make your way across the city. And you get angry. This is what the research shows. You get angry because the car that you see doing this to you is an impersonal metal object, and you find yourself angry with it. But if you need to get in or out, if you roll down your windows and put your hand and they can see a human aspect to it, it really softens our reaction. And there's a lot of research that supports this. That's why you get conversations online that just exponentially escalate so quickly. It's because you have these anonymous, unfaced people talking to each other. When we're human, we don't do those things in real life as much. And so there is this kind of biological positive way that they're trying to put a face to things. They're trying to say, yeah, this does tie into our deep evolutionary biological history that we're more likely to. And so many people use AI these days. So many people talk to it. So many people have conversations with it. You can customize your voice, its voice, I should say. You can give it a name. What these companies are trying to do now is say, you can also look at it. If you need someone to look at, if you need the eyes, if you need the social cues and the responses.
1: And the facial expressions and all of that.
0: Yeah, I think that's one of the things that they're aiming for as well.
1: David, it's not new, this idea of mascots. I mean, you look at any sporting event that you cheer on, and mascot is a big part of that. It's nothing new, but certainly this is a modern resurgence.
0: The camel from Camel Cigarettes, the penguin on front of books.
1: The classics.
0: Penguin books, they really did it. These mascots have been popular since the 1960s. And if you think closer to home here in Seoul, South Korea, you know, the mascots of the 88 Olympics stayed far longer in the public consciousness than those of the Pyeongchang 2018 Winter Olympics. So mascots can and will have staying power if people get them right. And you can never really be sure whether it's going to get it right or not. A lot of it requires fortune and good luck and timing and things like this. And, you know, we're on a religious holiday this weekend. It's the long weekend. And so religions and organizations and communities, they want to get their message across to people however they can. And sometimes logic and spreadsheets and data doesn't always work with people. They want to give it a human message. So mascots have always been part of our communication. The front of cereal packets was a very popular place. And so, you know, Microsoft, Apple, Firefox, all these companies, they're just doing what, you know, Tony the Tiger did when I was growing up.
1: roar your way to an early delicious breakfast. Healthy? I don't know. But it was good for the soul. David, yes. Thank you so much for joining us and tying it into the theme of the

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0: What's in a question? Maybe just about everything important, a smart and sharp question should strike up a more engaging conversation. So today, of all days, day after Buddha's birthday, why not talk about IB? What are the pros and cons of International Baccalaureate System and its potential merge into the Korean education system? Is more options better for students and parents? We're joined in the studio by Niall for more on the topic. Good morning, Niall.
1: Good morning. I really try to think about how we can connect it, this to, well, the day after Buddha's birthday. But you know what?
0: Segue!
1: Yes. Buddha taught us that everyone should be treated equally. And we are, in fact, equal. So one of the biggest ways that actually people are trying to give equal opportunities is education.
0: I want to rain all over Niall's parade.
1: Don't do it.
0: We have an

0: Interview on meritocracy. Please refer back to that interview.
1: Anyway, so with that stretch being done, Korea's journey to really constantly reform and maybe ameliorate the current system, the education system, it's a long journey. But today I want to focus on the IB system, as you continue to mention throughout the program today, right, and how that could potentially impact the Korean education system.
0: I mean, I didn't mean to rain all over your parade. Mm. I just wanted to poke fun, because where else can I poke fun with IB? I mentioned it so many times throughout the show is because I'm not very familiar with IB. I grew up primarily in the American education system, and we don't necessarily rely on the same system here. It is quite international, but not necessarily the United States. So maybe we can dial it back and start at the beginning. Those who are so unfamiliar that I have to say it like 20 times to just get it out there. What exactly is the IB system?
1: So IB stands for International Baccalaureate. And a lot of international schools do have the American system and IB system going hand in hand together. And you can choose between the two. But it is an international education program. But it was founded in Switzerland back in 1968.
0: Okay.
1: And now it's used in more than 160 countries worldwide. And it's actually considered a major international education program. As I mentioned, it's found in international schools, many private schools, some public schools, bilingual or global focused schools. And now there are trials and tests to implement this education system in the Korean public education. So let's talk about what IB really actually entails and what it aims to do.
0: So on paper, that sounds promising. If IB is as international as you say it is, utilized in multiple countries, does this give people more options if they want to study abroad? That could be an ideal goal, right?
1: That's right. Yeah.
0: All right. So what does IB aim to develop in students? Maybe we should look at the curriculum first. How does it compare to the current Korean curriculum?
1: Now, bear with me, because this is going to sound a little bit like a school introduction brochure. Our vision is to...
0: Which school do you work for?
1: I should...
0: School of life.
1: What IB aims to do is to develop creative thinking, critical thinking, independent learning skills, and global awareness and communication abilities. So their emphasis...
0: I think that's pretty important.
1: Yeah. So on a practical level, it's a heavy emphasis on discussion-based learning, student-led inquiry,
0: problems. Debates.
1: Yep. Problem solving, writing and presentation skills. Now, comparing that to the traditional Korean education, where learning is often centered around memorization of information, repetitive problem solving, preparing for standardized exams, not to say that it's all bad. There are strong points. Yeah, the accuracy, the speed, test performance, and efficiency of it all.
0: I still rely on all the math I learned in Korea from grades 2 to 5.
1: That's right. So the foundation there is really strong.
0: I took all of that and went back to California and realized I am excellent at math.
1: Yes. For me, that lasted for about a year until I fell behind. So that says something about me.
0: I went to a school eventually with a lot of Korean Americans and Asian Americans in general. So the competition was still very much continuing. But I realized that there is some competitive edge to, I guess, the average Korean education system. That does require a lot of emphasis on accuracy, speed, and test performance. But it does have its flaws, which is the aspect that we're trying to reform and address. You mentioned public schools using the IB curriculum. So how many schools in Korea have tried or have been credited to use the IB program so far? Not the private schools, right?
1: Well, there have been both, actually. There's been an interest in IB education for a few years in South Korea. Some regional education offices are actively promoting the introduction of IB programs, with the expansion of IB interest schools in cities like Gumi. More elementary, middle, and high schools may seek official IB certification in the future. Currently, more than 200 schools have already received the certification. More than 500 schools are preparing for certification.
0: So at what age does the IB program actually begin? Because that's a big question for parents, right? Do I have to enroll my child in the system early on? Do they fall short if they enter a little bit later?
1: There are arguments against it, but four big stages of IB program, and it starts quite early. The primary year program, or known as PYP, is for ages 3 to 12.
0: So that's like all of elementary school and everything that comes prior.
1: Exactly. So it focuses more on curiosity, exploration, foundational learning skills, which I think in Korean education as well, they do focus on that on an earlier age, but this continues on for middle years program, MYP, from 11 to 16, depending on your age of when you enter what grade. It encourages interdisciplinary learning and critical thinking.
0: Okay.
1: And then it moves on to the diploma program, which I guess would function as kind of a high school diploma and college entrance program for ages 16 to 19. Mm. It's known to be very academically rigorous and designed to prepare students for university, focusing on all the fundamentals that we talked about before. But there is another track with the same age group called career-related program, and it's CP, which in Korea as well, we do have an equivalent like job schools and focusing more on the industry. But it combines academic study with practical career-focused learning.
0: You can choose one or the other.
1: That's right.
0: And now that we have a good overview, how could this be applied to Korean schools? Will the curriculums be taught in English? That seems to be a whole different ball game. Because where do we find the teachers to do that? There's a whole system to hire teachers for public education in Korea. Mm. But the competitive edge of IB might rely on it. So let's talk a little bit about it.
1: So yes, the English language, yes, in many schools around the world, it is taught in English. But the whole focus of bringing IB into Korea was localizing it, which it has been done in many different countries. Public schools with IB programs, as some schools in Daegu, Jeju, and Seoul already are getting into, many are actually taught in Korean, especially the PYP and MYP programs, the earlier stages, in the local language. But IB diploma program in high school, yes, English does become much more common in most of the courses. Right. Some schools teach most subjects in English, while others use a bilingual approach with both Korean and English, but English is stronger.
0: But you can see the complication in itself there, right? Ideally, if a student starts their IB program in the younger grades, right, and work their way into high school and suddenly classes are taught in English and Korean, that means you have to learn English elsewhere all those years prior.
1: Unless it has been balancing equally somewhat in the elementary years as well.
0: Okay.
1: So it gets a bit tricky. But when it comes to international schools in Korea already offering IB, of course, they're taught entirely in English. And Korean does, it does have a hold a place. It's a language subject rather than any focus to study in Korean.
0: I feel like that's an easy A for those who are bilingual.
1: Yes.
0: All right. Now, the big question is, how will this affect the college application and entrance process for Korean students? Because what we would want to ideally uproot is this strong emphasis on a make or break test known as Suneung, right?
1: That's right.
0: But how do we reform? It has been virtually unsolvable.
1: Hmm.
0: We know the problem.
1: Yeah,
0: we address the elephant in the room, but we can't just say, elephant, get out and start from scratch.
1: Or kill the elephant.
0: Could you imagine being the first year that has to do without Suneung and something else has to replace it?
1: All of a sudden, no. I don't think you could start like that.
0: All parents will say, yeah, there's a problem, just not with my son's year.
1: Yeah.
0: You can fix it next year.
1: Any sort of policy reform or when it comes to...
0: We see the social good of it. Just, it can't affect me.
1: Yeah. But you know what? In a positive light, maybe some people would want to affect them a little sooner.
0: I don't think so, Niall. Because could you imagine being the father and a mother to the daughter and a son who has to go through this brand new process?
1: Yes. You would ideally
0: being
1: like
0: to
1: be...
0: the first guinea pig.
1: The fourth year after.
0: You see the fundamental problem. We know the problem. We just don't have a quick way of fixing it.
1: But so when it comes to universities, as you asked, yes, there are Korean universities that do already recognize the system, but it's just like how they recognize students that studied abroad. It's a different system outside
0: of... Is it a separate program?
1: Yeah, outside of Korea, recognizing it as a course that they took outside of Korea. But Yonsei University, Korea University, Ewha Women's University, okay. they officially recognize IB scores and records.
0: Okay.
1: However, more Korean universities are expected to gradually consider or expand IB-based admissions in the future.
0: Okay.
1: IB is highly beneficial. You mentioned this point earlier for overseas university applications.
0: Mm.
1: So it would open up opportunities for Korean students to study abroad and have more options. For now, the system does not always align smoothly with traditional Korean college entrance exam structures.
0: Mm-hmm.
1: So if you were to go through the IB system currently in Korea, you would be applying to universities like students who come from outside of Korea would apply.
0: For now, when we're in the beginning stages of it, it just sounds like such a high risk, high return, right?
1: Yeah.
0: I mean, because let's say you invest in one way of raising your child to succeed in one particular, educational route, and things change all of a sudden, then what do you do?
1: But it's like if you went to international schools in Korea, within Korea, and your parents sent you to like an American system school, and then chose to go to university in Korea, that system is also, you're going in as sort of a
0: international student.
1: Yeah, so
0: there's a different criteria.
1: Yeah,
0: so you don't take Sunung either.
1: That's right. So it would be the same case for the IB, but yes, a little more complicated.
0: A lot of homework required to really iron out what the right fit might be as we go through the transitions. Let's talk a little bit about some concerns and challenges around the program, because just off the top of my head, and I'm not raising a child, and I have so many questions on, the teacher training, for example.
1: Ah, yes.
0: Could you imagine being the teachers, like they already graduated through whatever superior program and the many, many, many tests and hurdles they have to go through to become a certified teacher? That in itself is an achievement, highly sought out in Korea. And they say, hold on, here's a brand new system we're introduced for the benefit of the teacher and the student body.
1: However, much are you going to pay me?
0: You can see the very real questions that will arise. Not only that, but I think some structural limitations of doing this too.
1: For sure, because this is actually an additional thing on top of everything that they've built up until now.
0: It's not like they can say, I'm going to take a 6-month break and get on top of IB.
1: Right. And IB, yes, this program is something that you do purchase. It's a new curriculum that you're bringing in. But it's not, the curriculum is not the hardcore carrying thing. The teacher who actually practices this and teaches it in the class really determines whether this works or not. So the teacher quality of it and the IB education relies really heavily on, as we mentioned, the inquiry-based learning. So answering many, many questions.
0: Open-ended questions.
1: And this is not a common, I guess, classroom atmosphere that we've known in Korea up until now. And so discussion-based, inquiry-based, and student-centered teaching. So because of this, each teacher's ability and understanding of the program's philosophy is extremely important.
0: Mm.
1: And if they're not properly trained to the IB approach, the effectiveness of the program, it will vary so much depending on the teacher.
0: I'm sure there are guidelines and books and ways in which we can make IB stronger, but it just does sound like a lot of groundwork before you can just launch it and say, here, teachers, here's a new guidebook.
1: Mm-hmm.
0: Go.
1: Yeah.
0: Because I can imagine that happening overnight too. And I don't know who wins in that case.
1: Nobody.
0: There's just a lot of steps to take, I suppose,
1: yes.
0: to make the ground sturdy. So the building that stands on that ground, which is the students' minds, should be stronger. So speaking of qualified teachers, how much does it cost to train and run the program?
1: A lot.
0: Okay. All right.
1: So the teacher training is one part of it, but the specialized materials that go along with the curriculum, the assessment and certification fees that go along with this, because we mentioned that I didn't mention that it was a private company. It was developed in Switzerland, but international baccalaureate program was made by a private company. And so the school must reportedly pay about 7 million Korean won just to apply for the system. And then you have the consulting part where it's 15 million Korean won for the consultation, and then additional 15 million Korean won annually to maintain that certification.
0: You said public education wants to rely on this?
1: Yes.
0: Okay.
1: So additionally, education offices must support teacher training and implementation costs.
0: Okay.
1: And so all of this put together for each individual school is about 50 million Korean won per year.
0: I can already see the discrepancies.
1: Right.
0: So, for example, if a particular neighborhood with already strong emphasis on better education, with more resources and, frankly, more money, they can afford to implement something like this.
1: Right. And now the debate on how much of this is, because as we mentioned, it is for public schools. Right. How much of this would be from the taxpayers' money, and which is...
0: And what's fair?
1: What's fair, right?
0: And you want to talk about school districts? Real estate attached to school districts. I think that's universal.
1: Yes.
0: Korea is just much more dense, but
1: much more for sure.
0: I've had school district conversations no matter where I lived in the world.
1: Yes. And so when you look at the number of monumental number that they spent already, the total taxpayer money spent so far is approximately 61.8 billion Korean won. So that's about 44 to 45 million US dollars of taxpayer money to bring in a different system that they have to prove that is more appropriate and better for the future of education. How will this fly? Critics are arguing that large amounts of Korean tax money is flowing into a private Swiss organization, which is, it could seem problematic, but other side is arguing if this would be the better future, is it worth it?
0: If the Swiss organization is transparent, and if the Swiss organization is, yes, for profit, but
1: yes,
0: clearly has a better system in place, we can't single-handedly undo that and say this is the Korean version of it.
1: Mm.
0: Because that takes decades
1: for
0: universities to say, yes, that is an appropriate equivalent of IB. So if we don't have another option, what I don't want to see is a hasty promise of, yeah, we'll dabble with it and then back away from it after a few years. I think that is much more wasteful than committing to something and really seeing it through.
1: That's right.
0: Okay, perhaps the other side could argue that this is for better chance at equal opportunity and quality of education, as this is something offered by many international schools already, you said, right? It is a tried and true track. But could this system also fuel more dependence on private education? I go back to that whole
1: English
0: first curriculums are taught in Korean and suddenly English appears.
1: That's right. The huge strong point that we did mention about IB is that they could get opportunities to study abroad. And yes, the curriculum itself also focuses on creativity and presentation and communication skills. However, if the focus of language becomes stronger than as we intended for the primary and maybe middle school education, they could see an increase in dependence on private academies and English tutoring, portfolio preparation for the IB, and it could create, again, another point of opportunity for wealthier families and students with stronger English backgrounds.
0: I can see the advantages, but no single system can fix every social problem we had about equal access and opportunity to climb the educational ladder. But we must try something, right? It is refreshing to hear about a different education system. It won't be an easy shift into all public schools due to the aforementioned reasons. But perhaps it is a positive influence to the current discussion of Korea's education system. As we mentioned a number of times and probably again in the future, the elephant is huge.
1: Yes. And very old living, long-living
0: elephant.
1: And
0: it makes us really angry. It divides a society. It makes us fundamentally question what is fair. And that's not a reliable education system. And with the introduction of AI, and you know what AI excels at? Memorization. We can't outdo AI in that regard. So should our education pivot to embrace that next chapter of human civilization?
1: Right. And yeah, as you mentioned, bringing IB into the conversation, whether it actually practically pans out or not, it's a great point to talk about memorization versus creativity and global standards versus the local system that we have been adhering to for many years. And the public education reform that we just internally have been talking about, and perhaps the education inequality with private education. If the general public education goes up in quality, will it actually stop the private, or will it excel it more to a higher level? It's many, many questions, but I was very intrigued by this system and the talks of it potentially making it into the public schools.
0: I'm hearing about it for the first time because I've never known about IB. So I learned something new. Let's see what will come of it.
1: Yes.
0: Thanks, Niall.
1: Thank you.
0: I'll see you tomorrow.
1: Bye-bye.
0: We're going to take a short song break. Here's BTS featuring Halsey with 작은 것들을 위한 시, Boy with Love. I guess we're going to take a listen to two songs. 시간을 달려서 Rough의 여자친구, G-Friend.

And that brings us to the end of this edition of Good Morning Seoul today. For our local listeners who are returning to your regular day and work schedule tomorrow, it's going to be a shorter week, so find solace in that. We'll be back into studio 7 a.m. sharp Korea Standard Time, so see you then. Here's Makatoop taking us out with Shitake Ai. Start with you. Goodbye, everyone.

Sing, sing, sing, tiny tunes. Hi, everyone. Have you ever heard of a Korean leader called the Green Bean General? His name was Chun Bong-jun, a brave leader who fought for poor people in the late 19th century. People even sang a song to remember him. It's called 새야 새야 파랑 새야. This is a traditional children's folk song that has been sung for many generations. This song comes from the Pu'an area in Jeollabuk-do in the southwest of Korea. You can hear special musical features of the Jeolla region. First, listen for the shaking tone. The sound is gently shaken to make it fuller and deeper. Next comes the bending tone. A note suddenly turns and drops down. This makes the song feel more emotional. Together, these sounds create the deep and emotional mood of Jeolla folk music. All right then, let's listen to this traditional folk tune, 새야 새야 파랑 새야.

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1: 해시태그 데일리 K

It's Monday, May 25th, 2026, and I'm your host, Peter Bint. Do you know what foreign friends find especially fascinating and enviable when they come to Korea? It's the alternative holiday system for some. It's always such a bummer to just skip a public holiday when it overlaps with the weekend, right? That's why, since yesterday's Buddha's birthday happened on a weekend, on a Sunday, today is that sweet, sweet alternative day in lieu in Korea. While Koreans are probably soaking up a happy morning right now, I hope all of our listeners can catch this great energy and have a wonderful day too. Now, here's a hint for today's hashtag. Let's give it a guess. What is the word that means, how can I say it without saying the word? It is the 24-hour period, I guess, strictly speaking, and it's usually from one midnight to the next. English, Korean, or both, please.